0: Yeah.
1: And that also has to be a factor. A lot of the programs that would be comparable in terms of the losing to Indiana do not have 800,000 living alumni donating to the school and to the athletic department. Sure. And that changed
0: and one
1: a
0: guy
1: lot
0: in Mark
1: when players
0: Cuban,
1: got paid.
0: In particular, taking on a lot of that. Like,
1: that was huge.
0: I wonder, could Northwestern, you know, do this with it? And I think the answer to that, Amber, is probably no. I think, look, they've got some high-profile alumni, Mike Greenberg and Michael Wilbon, just to name a couple. But I don't know that
1: Come
0: they're going to be...
1: Come on, Greeny, where are you at?
0: Yeah, I don't know that they're going to be able to raise that kind of capital for that kind of NIL.
1: What is he going to pay, Greeny? Come on.
0: I see Greeny talking a lot about Northwestern football, but I don't know that he's going to start putting up tens of millions of dollars for a quarterback to go there.
1: I don't know about that either. Poor Greeny. We're all up in his pocket. I mean, you know, would a school like so, a lot of these schools that could be contenders for, like, for me, you know, UCLA, again, like, not bad enough for me to compare it to Indiana. Would Kentucky be that school?
0: No, no.
1: Because Kentucky's never had
0: good years and some really good players.
1: I know they've had a couple. They've been in some conference championships.
0: I mean, I don't even know what the direct comparison to your point would be.
1: Yeah,
0: you know,
1: I don't either. And maybe that's disrespectful for Indiana.
0: Oh, I know the school. I know this. Florida. Okay. They've been bad.
1: How dare you? Let's move it along. Kurt Cignetti is the end of your cute. Is the Indiana head coach, and he's ready to get it started.
2: I'm really excited. I've been on vacation long enough. You know, I'm tired of being bossed around by my wife. I'm ready to boss somebody else around and develop a football team.
1: Hey, that's a fun and loose Kurt Cignetti if I ever heard one.
0: He is so uniquely him. Where did they find this guy? And how did nobody else hire him until he was 60 years old until now is just incredible, because now he's won. You know, all the stuff, Google me and all that. Now he's the best coach in college football, right?
1: Yeah.
0: He's at the top of the mountain.
1: No, I mean, he's not the best coach in college football.
0: Yes, he is.
1: What are we talking about? He has a national championship. Right? Isn't that little prisoner of the moment?
0: Well,
1: so at any given moment, whoever wins the national title
0: football
1: is the best coach?
0: You think Kirby Smart's a better coach?
1: Yes.
0: Than, you think if Kirby Smart went to Indiana and Kurt Cignetti went to Georgia?
1: Yes.
0: Oh, I wouldn't do that trade if I was Indiana at all. Never and not once.
1: I think Kirby Smart is a better coach than Kurt Cignetti.
0: I mean, I guess he's done it for longer, sort of.
1: Correct.
0: But right now,
1: what do you mean, sort of?
0: I mean, but he's got Georgia's resources, Amber. That's part of the reason why they continue to win. They put NFL offensive linemen onto the Philadelphia Eagles every year.
1: Every
0: you know?
1: Year.
0: So I wouldn't, if I was Indiana, I wouldn't trade Kurt Cignetti for anybody.
1: I don't agree with that. I think obviously Cignetti had a great year. I'm not discounting him as a coach. You got to do it longer. I need a bigger body of work, and I'm certainly not going to unseat somebody who has been doing it for a long time in college football. Here is more of Kurt Cignetti on whether the Big Ten is the best conference in college football.
2: The Big Ten is the best league in football, and a lot of really good football teams. It's hard to win on the road. Very physical football teams, very well coached. It definitely prepares you for the playoffs. There's no doubt about it. The numbers speak for themselves. I mean, we don't run a hype machine up here in the Midwest. We believe everything's earned, not given. And when we fall short, we say we fell short. We don't cry a river, whine, and complain.
1: All right. What the hell does that mean? You don't cry a river, whine, and complain. Who's crying a river, whining, and complaining?
0: He's not wrong, Amber.
1: Who is that a reference to? Notre Dame? What are we referencing there?
0: We're referencing the SEC, feeling like they need to tell everybody.
1: Who was crying and complaining last year?
0: Telling everybody who, yeah, that's Notre Dame, but he's not the SEC whining and complaining and trying to make all the rules so that they can get six teams into the college football
1: playoff.
0: Please,
1: the Big Ten's trying to do the same thing. They want 24 teams in a postseason so they can get all of their teams in because they right now think they're the better conference. The SEC is the widest conference. It's the deepest conference, Aaron Goldhammer. The Big Ten has the best teams because they've
0: won the national
1: championship. They're just very top heavy. The last 3 years, Big Ten, I just said. Yes, there's a few teams at the top.
0: Hold on. Let's go through this. Who'd Michigan beat to win the title? Washington. What conference are they in? The Big Ten.
1: Do you still have Washington on the top of this? You're putting Washington above the teams in the SEC.
0: I'm just going through this. Who'd Ohio State beat? Notre Dame. Who did Indiana beat? Miami. None of those teams are from the SEC. Can you get to a championship game if you want to keep telling me what a great conference you are?
1: So we're just judging it based only on the national championships and not the depth that's there along the way to get to one. Plenty more coming up right here.
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20: Ryder, the New Orleans Saints are signing wideout Chris Olave to a four-year extension. It's worth up to $132 million, $90 million guaranteed, reports ESPN's Adam Schefter. Buccaneers quarterback Baker Mayfield and the team were not able to get a new contract done by Mayfield's self-imposed deadline at the start of training camp. He says that he feels a little bit disappointed and won't discuss a new deal until the end of the season. On the baseball scoreboard, the Nationals have a 3-1 lead on the Braves in the fifth in Atlanta. You can watch the game on ESPN. Galen Lyle with a pair of solo homers, his 13 on the season. Reds in front of the Pirates, 2-0 in the fifth. Ellie De La Cruz with an RBI double. Day baseball finals and longtime rivals go extras in St. Louis.
21: The pitch. Line drive down the right field line. That's a fair ball. Cubs take the lead. The ball bounces off the sidewall. Bregman going for two slides. He's got a double. Cubs have a 3-2 lead. Alex Bregman delivers.
20: 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Both Alex

0: Cignetti, of course, of no exception to that rule. So, yes, he's obviously coming off of a national championship. He's a very good coach. There's other guys, of course, that are very good coaches in college football. I mean, heck, like, is Dabo still a really good coach? Because if you actually pull his resume.
1: No,
0: talking longevity. I mean, his resume is unbelievable still. But what have you done for me lately?
1: Well, but also, yeah, in this day and age of college football, I don't think Dabo, I think he's a blowhard. I don't think he's a real good coach at all. I mean, I could argue that if I was Clemson, that I might want to think about moving on. And if I was an Alabama fan, I'd rather have Kalen DeBoer than Dabo. I think he's sort of a coach from a bygone era in the sport. I was supposed to take them seriously the last couple of years, and they fell flat on their faces.
0: Well, yeah, well, that's true. And that's the problem, is that we are living in this world. So it's, what have you done for me lately? Of course, 888-SAY-ESPN. You can continue to chime into the conversation. We will get to your calls next right here on Amber and Ian.
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9: I'm John Ryder, NFL, and the Saints are signing receiver Chris Olave to a four-year extension worth up to $132 million with $90 million guaranteed, reports ESPN's Adam Schefter. Buccaneers quarterback Baker Mayfield said today that he felt disrespected a little bit and that he and the team couldn't reach terms on a new contract before his imposed deadline of the start of training camp, and that he won't discuss a new deal until after the season. On the baseball scoreboard, the Braves have rallied. They now have a 5-3 lead on the Nationals in the seventh in Atlanta, and it's on ESPN TV. Ronald Acuna with a solo home run, his eighth of the season. Mike Yastrzemski with a two-run shot. Reds and Pirates are tied at two in the sixth in Cincinnati. Brandon Lau with a game-tying solo blast in the sixth, his 23rd of the season. Final scores in Tampa Bay, getting strong pitching and timely offense yet again.
10: Swinging a fly ball down the left field line towards the corner, giving chase Langford back near the wall. This one jumps over the Crawford cutout. It's a home run for Cedric Mullins to the opposite field. It just missed the pole and went over the 315 sign. The Rays have taken a 3-2 lead.
9: Call on 620 WDAE, and that was the go-ahead and game-winning shot from Cedric Mullins in the eighth inning, his 13th of the season, as Rays top the Rangers 3-2, and Tampa Bay currently has a 3.5 first-game first-place lead on the Yankees after the White Sox beat New York 2-1 in 11 innings on a Tristan Peters walk-off walk.
11: Hey, it's Evan Cohen. Coming up Friday, the Vikings and Falcons are both holding QB competitions in training camp, but has one job already been decided even before it gets started? It's on Sportsmanlike 6 a.m. Eastern right here on ESPN Radio, ESPN2, and ESPNU.

0: spend the money.
1: Dan, would you rather have the number one pick in next year's draft or Baker Mayfield for the next 5 years? I bet a lot of people would say the number one pick.
0: Because you know what? That's a tough one, but I would actually say give me Baker Mayfield. I don't think any of those quarterbacks are proven. Sure, they look good in college, but the NFL is a different league and a different game.
2: The only reason, and thanks for the call, Dan, the only reason that I would say maybe the number one overall pick is simply because of Baker's age. He's 31 years old. I mean, 31, though, with the quarterback position in the NFL these days, like, that ain't old. You're going to get 5 more years out of him easily. So I think overall I'd still say Baker. Coming out of college, they are still unproven. You got a 50% hit rate on the number one overall pick at that position. Yeah. And then Baker, it gets dropped dramatically after the top three picks.
1: I wouldn't call Baker a bust, but he was in the same draft as Josh Allen and Lamar Jackson. Certainly you'd rather have those, and Sam Darnold, by the way, who has a Super Bowl ring on his finger.
2: I'd rather have
1: the fourth best quarterback in his own draft class.
2: Yeah, well, I don't know. I don't know if I'm going to say Baker's the four. I don't know. I'm not willing to say Sam Darnold's a much better quarterback than Baker Mayfield, but it's a weird year to have that conversation.
1: Amber, they went 3-7 in their last 10 games.
2: I know. I'm looking at it right now.
1: And I think that absolutely plays into how all of this is gone.
2: Yeah, they completely collapsed after their bye week last season. Coming up next here on Amber and Ian with Goldhammer filling in for Ian tonight. Let's find out together. What's a big deal, even if Baker Mayfield isn't getting one, and what's not a big deal, right here on ESPN Radio.
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30 for 30's new series, The Betrayal of Shohei Ohtani, is available now on all major podcast platforms. 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You're listening to Amber and Ian. Aaron Goldhammer's here. He's filling in for Ian tonight. Ian is at Big Ten Media Days.

0: Goldhammer, I think it's interesting because when I hear...
1: That was Jed Fish, Amber, from Washington.
0: Oh, that was Jed Fish from Washington. Why did I say it was Kyle Whittingham? We played that earlier. Okay, Jed Fish, that was Ian's conversation with Jed Fish from Washington. If you want to hear him on with Kyle Whittingham, then go listen to the podcast because we did play that earlier in the show. Either way, the point still stands there with Jed Fish because they're talking about the state of college football. And obviously, that's been a topic of conversation amongst the Big Ten media days, just like it was amongst the SEC media days. And it's interesting that we are at a point where all of these coaches seemingly want the rules and regulations, but also you're talking about programs that have money, you know, across the Big Ten and across the SEC, and they're all kind of talking about going to this salary cap system to try to make it a more level playing field. And it seems like that's the overarching consensus, even for the programs that have more money. And I just feel like we're at a place where everybody's so hungry for the concept of some semblance of normalcy that even some of the big boys are willing to discuss the proposition of everybody being on the same even playing field.
1: Look, I'm a supporter personally of the players getting their fair share of the pie. College sports, especially football and basketball, both men's and women's, is huge business now. So, you know, it only makes sense to me that everybody from Caitlin Clark to, you know, Michael Penix Jr. when he was in college at Washington, where Jed Fish is now, should get a little slice of the pie. But Amber, there has to be some regulation around this. There have to be some rules. And to me, the only fair way to build the rules is to include the players in the conversation. You cannot unilaterally impose rules without getting the input of the people who are being affected.
0: And that's the problem with what's happening with the congressional. Right.
1: Yes. They're not taking, of course they don't want the players getting paid and all the administrators getting paid. The administrators are the ones who are coming up with the rules. This is America. Right. What do you think's going to happen? So to me, I know it's complicated. I'm not a lawyer. You are. So you can explain it better than me. But I think there's a reason why the athletes in professional sports are all in unions and they collectively bargain with owners to come up with rules. And those rules govern the business of the sport. And I think college sports needs the same thing.
0: Well, and they're trying. I mean, you just had a group form of college football players at Stanford. They're trying to lay the foundation for what they hope eventually becomes a union. They got the amount of signatures they needed to try to start that process. They're now trying to recruit other schools from around the ACC to do something very similar. So maybe they can try to unionize in that conference to go present it to that conference. That's the sort of thing that we're talking about when we talk about the players coming together. Here's the problem that you don't have in pro sports that you have in college sports. That's great that those Stanford football players are doing that to try to have a voice. How long are they at Stanford for?
1: A couple years, you know.
0: And that's the problem. And how long does this process take?
1: Well,
0: and so
1: are they negotiating with the NCAA? Are they negotiating conference by conference?
0: It's very complicated. Right now, I think they're realizing that they need to try to go conference by conference for the time being. So now that seems to be the approach that some of these union, you know, pseudo unions that are trying to pop up are trying to take. But even from that perspective, where is the conference power? Are we going to end up with super conferences? You're absolutely right. Where does the NCAA fit into any of this? And right now we do have this bill still going through Congress, still being tweaked. It's unlikely it gets passed into law, but one of the big complaints about that bill is, of course, the student athletes themselves had little or no say whatsoever on anything that was included in that bill.
1: Amber, on most things right now, college football is an absolute mess until Saturday at 9 a.m., when the open to college game day hits, and then it's the best thing ever.
0: Of course.
1: The business around it, the conversation around it, how it's all operating, the coaches leaving, the players skipping town, all of it is a mess right up until game day, and then the product is as good as it's ever been.
0: I'm 100% a no argument there. Coming up next here, earlier tonight we ranked the top five NFL MVP candidates. We have a very much different list, a ranking list that we are going to give you right here on ESPN Radio.
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0: all the love, and he's, oh, by the way, the reigning MVP, Matt Stafford. So I have to, I'd be crazy if I didn't put him on the list. I'm just not putting them as a combo deal. I'm putting them as individuals.
1: Well, it's kind of like if you're going to do a ranking, right? You have to have whoever the reigning champ from the previous year is somehow factoring in. So I respect it. My question is this, Q. How quickly have we forgotten that 1 year ago today, we were questioning the health of Matthew Stafford long term?
0: Man.
1: He goes into the cryo chamber, right? The cryo chamber airstream. Yeah. He went in the trailer and all of a sudden he came out a new man. I wonder how many years attacked onto his career or if it was just a flash in the pan. I don't believe it to be, but I am always just, you know, a little timid when it comes to going all in on Matthew Stafford for the long haul, just because he is approaching 40.
0: Oh, for sure. For sure. I mean, again, I didn't think he was going to last year. Because, again, all the back situations that he had, I was like, man, give this dude a shot in the back. Give him an epidural. You know, treat him like he's about to have a baby or something. Like, whatever he's got to do, take the pain away because they need him. All of a sudden, he went into that chamber. I don't know. He levitated or what he did or he did some kind of woosah. But whatever woosah he was getting, it worked. So, there you go. Matt Stafford slides in at number two for me. Top five MVP candidates here on Game Night on ESPN Radio, which only leaves
2: number one.
0: I don't know why I go down this rabbit hole. I don't know why I torture myself. But I do know that he's going to be very good in the regular season. Well, at least I believe he's going to be very good in the regular season. Just don't know what he'll do in the postseason. And that would be one, Lamar Jackson. I started to put my list together, and I was like, I'm doing it wrong by putting him at number one because, well, I don't know how many times I've given confidence to the Ravens. I've given confidence to him only to be like, what happened? What happened there? But in the regular season, I mean, he's the guy, right? He easily could be a three-time MVP. So he's got to be on the list somewhere. It's just where do you decide that he could be on the list? I think Declan Doyle is going to do a good job as the OC. And the fact that Lamar Jackson likes the offense, or at least is talking like he likes the offense, is what put me over the top. I was like, all right, I give. I'll do it one more again. So there you go. Lamar Jackson, number one for me.
1: Second best odds, according to our friends at DraftKings Sportsbook, at plus 800, trailing only one Josh Allen, who sits at plus 550. Look, I am fascinated again by this offense and this coaching staff at large, Q, let alone Lamar Jackson bouncing back from a season in which he figured statistically somewhere between the 12th best quarterback in the league to 23rd. We know that is not the space that Lamar Jackson is supposed to inhabit. He is supposed to be a top 10 quarterback. We've seen it. That's why you have to include him in your rank him. Because we've got proof of concept that we, quite frankly, don't have for a lot of these other cats.
0: And Josh Allen didn't make my top five. And he didn't make my top five because I don't know if he's going to be able to do all the heavy lifting again. Right? And we've talked and had plenty of discussions about the roster, where it stands, good or bad. And I'm just going to go ahead and hold out and take a wait-and-see approach. Love their new stadium, though. Definitely love their new stadium. Think it's going to be a hit. I think the fan base is going to be incredible. Still want to see what the product on the field looks like. But those are my top five. Bijan Robinson, Dak Prescott, Myles Garrett, Matt Stafford, and Lamar Jackson, top five MVP candidates, according to me. 888-SAY-ESPN, 888-729-3776, at Mia O'Brien TV, at ESPN Radio, and at your boy Q254. If there's somebody that we left off the list, if there's someone we ranked too high, let us know your thoughts. She's Mia O'Brien. I'm Q Myers. Speaking of Dak Prescott, how confident is the quarterback signal caller? That's the Cowboy signal caller, I should say. It's Game Night on ESPN Radio.
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12: I need to hear Jim Harbaugh and Jerry Jones have a conversation with each other.
13: Jim, I know you have camp in Southern California.
12: Yeah.
13: But you're only the Chargers. We're the Cowboys. We might have lost some folk on the way, but we had some barn and the wagon train, it got there.
12: I love that, Jerry. I love that. You know, it reminds me of cracking open the ice cold Pepsi, right? You ever did that? You ever open an ice cold Pepsi, right? And it's just so refreshing, right? And it hits so hard. I definitely know what you're talking about, Jerry.
13: Jim, I got to cut you off, Jim.
12: What?
13: We don't drink that around here. We drink Johnny Walker Blue.
12: Jerry, we don't.

0: medical standpoint.
1: Various forms of food poisoning or traveler's diarrhea, getting viral upper respiratory tract infections that get too far along and they become a bacterial secondary infection like a bronchitis, then of course usual things like bladder infections, yeast infections.
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4: Tilapia. 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And to be honest with you, I didn't hear of tilapia until the 2000s. 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

0: Two league champs battled in a nail biter. Aces top the Liberty 104-99. Chelsea Gray, she had 16 points before fouling out as she spoke with Prime Video after the game.
1: Chelsea, you had to turn into coach at the end there, and I saw you just getting into that timeout. What did you see at the end that eventually turned into that steal from Jackie?
2: I knew they were going to try to get a look for Sabrina or Stewie from beyond the arc, so just staying present and up to touch and getting through it. I know Jackie would read the situation for sure.
1: Yes, you fouled out, but I want to talk about the trust between you and as well as your coach, Becky Hammond. For her to draw up that play coming out of the timeout, what does it say about the relationship that's transferred on this floor?
2: And we've been with each other for a long period of time, and so we have that built-in chemistry and that built-in trust. It doesn't just happen overnight, so super proud of this group and our trust within each other to get that done.
1: You talk about the cohesion, the chemistry, and the time that it takes. Is that what shows up for you when you think about these games that get close, but you are still able to find a way, and especially if you have someone like Asia Wilson on the floor?
2: It happens with little moments, whether it's help side defense, passing it one more, rebounding, boxing out. It's all the little things that sometimes don't show up in the stat sheet that we do for each other that gets the big picture done.
1: And last one for you, because I think, well, the last time you were on the floor, Asia makes that big bucket, and you're back in the background just hyping her up. Is there anything she still does that surprises you?
2: Man, I'm blessed to be around her every day. I don't think we should or nobody should get satisfied with seeing greatness. We got to live it out and cherish it while they're still playing and giving their flowers now. So, yeah, I'm going to scream, yell, kick, whatever I got to do with Asia Wilson on the floor.
0: All right, so a win for the Aces, the Minnesota Lynx. They rolled to a win over the Toronto Tempo, 104-72. And in Chicago, the Sky beat the Sun 94-88 behind Camila Cardoso. She finished with 26 points in 21 minutes. Sun fall to 7-22 on the season. The Sky improved marginally to 10-18. But elsewhere in the league, the WNBA has suspended Seattle Storm co-owner Celeste Keaton from attending the team's next five home games after her exchange with Fever fans during Tuesday's matchup. That's your news on SportsCenter All Night. 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
3: Number five.
0: On the south side of Chicago, Tristan Peters drew a bases-loaded walk as the White Sox won their second straight extra-inning game versus the Yankees. ESPN 1000.
5: The 3-0. It is high, and the game is over. Tristan Peters with a game-ending walk. Boy, Christmas has come early in the last 2 days playing these Yankees. They have been very giving. Two wins because of it.
3: Number four.
0: A big night from the Aces superstar Asia Wilson powering Vegas to a 104-99 win against the Liberty on Prime Video.
6: New York has won three straight close ball games. This one tightening up against their rivals. Wilson, bucket and foul.
7: Asia Wilson with her 30-second bucket right here, taking her time, absorbing the contact, spinning, and finishing.
3: Number three.
0: The opening game of a four-game series between the Pirates and Reds was a nail-biter as Nathaniel Lowe's walk-off RBI lifted Cincinnati to victory. 700 WLW.
8: The 2-1 pitch to Lowe. Swinging a bouncing ball toward the middle. Shortstop to his left. Fields Triolo to second one. Back to first. Not in time, and Ellie scores. The Reds walk it off. Lowe beat it out at first, and the Reds are able to get Ellie home from third, and they beat the Pirates 3-2.
3: Number two.
0: Wilson Contreras slugs a go-ahead homer in the eighth to give the Red Sox the 5-4 win over the Athletics on WEEI.
8: All right, here's Contreras. Would you be surprised at all if they went back-to-back?
9: Nope.
8: Pitch is swung on and driven high and deep in the left field.
0: In Minnesota. Minnesota, Cody Clemens leads the Twins to a win in grand fashion. Treasure Island Baseball Network.
9: Pitch swung on and hit high in the air. Deep right center field for Cody Clemens towards the big wall, and it's gone for a game-winning grand slam. And Cody Clemens has fulfilled the prophecy, and the Twins walk off the Royals for the second time in three dramatic days. All hail King Cody at home plate as the Twins win it 4-3.
0: Those are your top sounds. 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
9: Pitch swung on and hit high in the air. 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
3: Trouble in Tampa.
17: I think I'm a franchise quarterback. I've been told I'm a franchise quarterback. It's been said publicly from ownership down here. And so to not have a deal done is very disappointing.
3: A bold statement.

0: huge. It was huge for my confidence. Like, it was, like, at Drew and them, they're like, dude. I'm like, bro, like, you don't understand. Like, that did a lot of good things for the mental.
1: You know you're missing football when your reaction to getting leveled by a delivery truck is, that was big for my confidence. I can't wait to play. So that's one way to look at it for Eric Aull Jr. with the Cincinnati Bengals, right? But you are listening right now to SportsCenter All Night on ESPN Radio, Sirius XM Channel 80, presented by Progressive Insurance. Major League Baseball, it is getting down to the wire for teams trying to prove what they should do when the trade deadline hits on Monday. As far as the Dodgers, well, if anything, it's adding one missing piece, but for them, they're just trying to keep up that consistency. A matchup with the Mariners this evening, and the Mariners a little bit more at stake, trying to stay fighting in that American League wild card picture. Every game is a measuring stick for them, and the Dodgers on the field without Shohei Ohtani because of knee soreness, but that didn't seem to be much of an issue.
2: 0-1 pitch. Swung on, hammer deep to right field. This ball's back. It is gone. Into the Seattle bullpen. Dalton rushing. A three-run shot for the Dodger catcher. It is 5-0.
1: Dalton rushing had that three-run home run as the Dodgers beat the Mariners 6-2. But Atlanta trying to prove that it can be one of those contenders as well, one of those teams that can catch the Dodgers and give them something to think about in the postseason.
3: Holmquist delivers. 0-2, served on a line right center field. It will splash down for a base hit. Baldwin will score. Acuna jogging home. And Ozzie Albies with a two-strike, two-out, two-run single to give the Braves a 5-3 lead here in the sixth.
1: Ozzie Albies helps lift the Braves over the Washington Nationals 5-4 on Thursday. He was 1-for-3, had that go-ahead 2-RBI single in the sixth inning. It was his 19th go-ahead RBI of the season, tied for fifth in the league. The Braves now have a 3-game home win streak, tying their longest of the season. Well, it's always a good day when the Cubs and Cardinals play, even better when we get a chance for some extra innings.
4: The pitch. Line drive down the right field line. That's a fair ball. Cubs take the lead. The ball bounces off the sidewall. Bregman going for two, slides. He's got a double. Cubs have a 3-2 lead. Alex Bregman delivers.
1: Cubs with their 9th extra inning win of the season. Most in Major League Baseball Thursday. It was their 15th extra inning game, which is tied with the Mets for most in the majors. Bregman had the go-ahead double in the 10th inning, his 5th career go-ahead hit in extra innings, but his first since 2023. The Cubs' first series win at the Cardinals since July of 2023. 7th straight road win of the series. Longest active streak in Major League Baseball. The Cubs, they beat the Cardinals 4-2. We've got much more coming up ahead on SportsCenter All Night. 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
1: 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Major League Baseball trade deadline continues to tick closer. We got some scores around the league on Thursday. Reds beat the Pirates 3-2 in a walk-off. Mets topped the Marlins 4-2, and the Giants and the Padres locked in 4-1.
16: Two sack swings, and there's another one. This one is headed back home to San Francisco. Oh, what a shot! And it is 3-0 Giants.
1: Rookie Daniel Susak, two-run home run. He had three RBI. Robbie Ray pitched six impressive innings, winning his seventh straight decision, led the San Francisco Giants to that 4-1 victory over the Padres. They saw their five-game win streak snapped, dropped two games behind that in that final National League wild card spot. In the WNBA, the past

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0: pace, but for them, they're just trying to keep up that consistency. A matchup with the Mariners this evening, and the Mariners a little bit more at stake, trying to stay fighting in that American League wild card picture. Every game is a measuring stick for them, and the Dodgers on the field without Shohei Ohtani because of knee soreness, but that didn't seem to be much of an issue.
1: 0-1 pitch. Swung on, hammer deep to right field. This ball's back. It is gone. Into the Seattle bullpen. Dalton rushing. A three-run shot for the Dodger catcher. It is 5-0.
0: Dalton rushing had that three-run home run as the Dodgers beat the Mariners 6-2. But Atlanta trying to prove that it can be one of those contenders as well, one of those teams that can catch the Dodgers and give them something to think about in the postseason.
2: Holmquist delivers. 0-2, served on a line, right center field. It will splash down for a base hit. Baldwin will score. Acuna jogging home. And Ozzy Albies with a two-strike, two-out, two-run single to give the Braves a 5-3 lead here in the sixth.
0: Ozzy Albies helps lift the Braves over the Washington Nationals 5-4 on Thursday. He was 1-for-3, had that go-ahead 2-RBI single in the sixth inning. It was his 19th go-ahead RBI of the season, tied for fifth in the league. The Braves now have a three-game home win streak, tying their longest of the season. Well, it's always a good day when the Cubs and Cardinals play, even better when we get a chance for some extra innings.
3: The pitch. Line drive down the right field line. That's a fair ball. Cubs take the lead. The ball bounces off the sidewall. Bregman going for two slides. He's got a double. Cubs have a 3-2 lead. Alex Bregman delivers.
0: Cubs with their ninth extra inning win of the season. Most in Major League Baseball Thursday. It was their 15th extra inning game, which is tied with the Mets for most in the majors. Bregman had the go-ahead double in the 10th inning, his fifth career go-ahead hit in extra innings, but his first since 2023. The Cubs' first series win at the Cardinals since July of 2023. Seventh straight road win of the series. Longest active streak in Major League Baseball. The Cubs, they beat the Cardinals 4-2. We've got much more coming up ahead on SportsCenter all night. 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
7: Tilapia. So I got a cousin who told me it's not a real fish. And to be honest with you, I didn't hear of tilapia until the 2000s. I had him over one time, and we were doing a fish fry, and he was like, do not buy that tilapia. It's a bottom feeder, and it's not a real fish, genetically engineered. I'm like, really? I go to him for all construction and stuff like that, mm-hmm. So I am guilty of the following. If you are, like, great at one area,
8: yeah,
7: I will superimpose that on
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9: It's the best thing ever. 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
9: 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I'm staying away from tilapia now.
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0: Dodger catcher. It is 5-0.
1: Dalton rushing had that 3-run home run as the Dodgers beat the Mariners 6-2. But Atlanta trying to prove that it can be one of those contenders as well. One of those teams that can catch the Dodgers and give them something to think about in the postseason.
2: Holmquist delivers. 0-2 served on a line right center field. It will splash down for a base hit. Baldwin will score. Acuna jogging home. And Ozzie Albies with a two-strike, two-out, two-run single to give the Braves a 5-3 lead. Here in the sixth,
1: Ozzie Albies helps lift the Braves over the Washington Nationals 5-4 on Thursday. He was 1-for-3, had that go-ahead 2-RBI single in the sixth inning. It was his 19th go-ahead RBI of the season, tied for fifth in the league. The Braves now have a 3-game home win streak, tying their longest of the season. Well, it's always a good day when the Cubs and Cardinals play, even better when we get a chance for some extra innings.
3: The pitch. Line drive down the right field line. That's a fair ball. Cubs take the lead. The ball bounces off the sidewall. Bregman going for two slides. He's got a double. Cubs have a 3-2 lead. Alex Bregman delivers.
1: Cubs with their 9th extra inning win of the season, most in Major League Baseball Thursday. It was their 15th extra inning game, which is tied with the Mets for most in the majors. Bregman had the go-ahead double in the 10th inning, his 5th career go-ahead hit in extra innings, but his first since 2023. The Cubs' first series win at the Cardinals since July of 2023. 7th straight road win of the series. Longest active streak in Major League Baseball. The Cubs, they beat the Cardinals 4-2. We've got much more coming up ahead on SportsCenter all night. 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

0: today. He was 1-for-3, had that go-ahead 2-RBI single in the 6th inning. It was his 19th go-ahead RBI of the season, tied for 5th in the league. The Braves now have a 3-game home win streak, tying their longest of the season. Well, it's always a good day when the Cubs and Cardinals play, even better when we get a chance for some extra innings.
1: The pitch. Line drive down the right field line. That's a fair ball. Cubs take the lead. The ball bounces off the sidewall. Bregman going for 2 slides. He's got a double. Cubs have a 3-2 lead. Alex Bregman delivers.
0: Cubs with their 9th extra inning win of the season. Most in Major League Baseball Thursday. It was their 15th extra inning game, which is tied with the Mets for most in the majors. Bregman had the go-ahead double in the 10th inning, his 5th career go-ahead hit in extra innings, but his first since 2023. The Cubs' first series win at the Cardinals since July of 2023. 7th straight road win of the series. Longest active streak in Major League Baseball. The Cubs, they beat the Cardinals 4-2. We've got much more coming up ahead on SportsCenter all night. 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
10: As families head into summer travel season, there's one thing many people forget to plan for. What happens if someone gets sick when you're away from home? Joining us now is Dr. Peter McCullough with some smart ways to be prepared before summer begins. Doctor, summer is supposed to be relaxing, but travel can come with surprises. So why is summer a time when families should think ahead medically?
11: Because there's always stress about getting sick on a trip and then ending up in the urgent care.
10: What are some of the most common issues that families will run into during these summer trips from a medical standpoint?
11: Various forms of food poisoning or traveler's diarrhea, getting viral upper respiratory tract infections that get too far along and they become a bacterial secondary infection like a bronchitis, then of course usual things like bladder infections, yeast infections.
10: So what do you recommend people do before they leave on their trip?
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in paying them $50+ million on average annual value, knowing that it's going to be hard to get the return on investment on said contract. And we've seen it from several teams over the past few years. The Russell Wilson contract in Denver was a disaster. The team had to eat $85 million in dead money. Tua's contract this past offseason,

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11: 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ESPN Radio Rank'em Series, top 5 Super Bowl contenders. CeCe gave it to you today. Broncos, Seahawks, Texans, Rams, Ravens, in that order. Michelle Smallman, objections and omissions. And then from you guys and gals out there at 888-SAY-ESPN, 888-729-3776.
12: Not necessarily objections or omissions, but one question and one thank you. Question, no NFC North team on the list?
13: No. If it was one, it would be the Detroit Lions or the Chicago Bears. See, I'm a Bears fan. I think the Bears are going to win the division, but the Detroit Lions schedule is so easy.
12: It is.
13: It's hard to ignore that. So
12: I was just a little surprised based on the way we talk about that division, having four teams that could be in contention, to not see one of those make the list. But I want to thank you, CeCe. I'm so glad to see you come over to my side when it comes to my stance on the Kansas City Chiefs not being contenders, because we always have this argument and you guys default to Patrick Mahomes is the GOAT in waiting. And when you have a quarterback head coach tandem like Andy Reid and Patrick Mahomes, they are always in contention. And for you to say,

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9: 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We learned today during Dine and Combine with Mike Tannenbaum. If you don't know what that is, go back on the podcast. It is well worth listening to. 6:45 a.m. Eastern Time, where Mike just peppers us with questions. He basically interviews us as if we were at the draft combine or what he and his wife do. I'm not going to blame his wife. What he does when he's out on a couple's dinner with others. And we learned today that one Chris Canty has once swam with sharks.
10: Yes.
11: Correct.
9: And we actually now have video footage of this. I believe this is from 2019, if I'm not mistaken, from ESPN New York, 880, here in New York, ESPN New York app. And we have video of... Do we have audio, too? I'm sorry, I should have asked that question.
11: We are live and direct from the Riverhead Aquarium in Long Island. I am swimming with the sharks.
12: I'm looking at this cage right now. This shark here on the top has been looking at you the entire time we've been here right now, and he looks like he has bad intentions.
11: There's several sharks in there that concern me. You got a shark in there that's 11 feet.
12: 11 feet.
11: And he weighs 250 pounds.
12: Okay, so we hope he acts up.
11: Yeah, you're hoping that he's the Vontaze Burfict of sharks.
12: All I'm saying is this. I hope these sharks treat you like
13: this. I'm in the wetsuit, getting ready to go into the tank. A little bit nervous right now. Smidge excited. Actually, I don't know if I'm more excited or more nervous. It's kind of like coming out of the tunnel in a football stadium.
11: That's the sound of me underwater breathing.
10: As a huge shark comes right by you.
12: A camera on your head, like a...
10: What's a GoPro?
12: Like GoPro, yeah.
10: They are enormous fingertips sharks away from you, CC, as you're in the underwater cage.
12: Oh,
14: Okay, now we're looking at the person who's in charge.
15: Getting out of the cage.
14: Opening the cage above ground.

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13: Come in to see my baby. 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
14: 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I mean, that was a Deion Sanders. 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
1: 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Here are your hosts, Aaron Goldhammer and Chris Oldak.
18: Hey-ho! What's up, everybody? Who's going to training camp today? Raise your hand if you're going. Reg is going. Coop is going. Fans will be there. The next level will be on site. And we celebrate with flaccid cowbell, everyone. Good morning.
19: Good morning, Aaron.
18: What's up, Paul? First open practice today.
9: Yes.
18: As another step towards whatever you would want to call football season. I always ask everybody this question.
9: I mean, I call it football season.
18: When does football season start?
9: Now.
18: It's
9: here.
18: It's here?
9: Like, it's here.
18: Okay. Well, to me, the preseason, the Hall of Fame game is my answer to this question, which I think now is in 6 days. At Tom Benson Hall of Fame Stadium in Canton. We gave away some tickets yesterday. Are we giving away tickets again today, Coop, or no?
5: Not today, it doesn't look like.
18: You know, it's funny. I was looking at all the branding, and they have, like, Bryce Young and Trey McBride on the poster. I'm like, dude, I don't even know that Bryce Young and Trey McBride are going to be making the trip to Canton. The most exciting thing, Luke Kuechly will come out and wave to everybody, and the crowd will go crazy. But that, to me, when you get Mike Tirico sitting next to Chris Collinsworth or Joe Buck, I don't even know what network it's on anymore. It might be with us on ESPN. Joe Buck, Troy Aikman.
9: NBC and Peacock.
18: So, all right, it'll be Tirico. Yeah. And Chris Collinsworth is going to be fawning over some fifth-round draft pick. I think that is football season.
9: I think you'll still find a way to fawn over Patrick Mahomes on Thursday.
18: Oh.
9: somehow, some way.
18: Oh, my God. Oh,
9: here's a guy that has.
18: That's right, Coop. Yeah.
9: But that's a fair start to football.
18: Right.
9: When I was younger, like, it's tomorrow because that's when high schools really
18: open,
9: start.
18: Right.
9: August 1st.
18: That's when, you know, if you're a football player, this is the last day.
9: Last day.
18: You're going to go get ice cream, get some Mitchells with your family tonight because starting tomorrow. That's what we call two-a-days.
5: I'm sure that's what they're doing, Chris, getting ice cream.
18: I mean, what, the last night of, really, for football players, tonight is the last night of summer vacation because tomorrow you got to hit the ground running, and if you're not on your A-game, you're not playing against Holy Name or whoever you open against.
5: I was thinking bottle service and, you know, the club, but, I mean.
18: For high school football high school players?
5: Oh, you said high school.
9: Yes, that's.
5: Oh, I thought you said.
9: What show are you listening to?
18: Do me a favor. Turn the mic off. Focus on running the ball.
9: Who could forget my senior year at Cathedral Prep High School? You're me and the boys.
5: Popping bottles at the club.
9: We just went out to the club the night before two-a-days, Coop.
18: All right, so yesterday there were a few things, interesting things. You know, every day there's another wild turn of events. Coach Prime was in the house yesterday in Berea. I don't know if Riz and he had a chance to go back and forth at all with him being in town. But Chris, I thought, you know, it was kind of cool to have Dion on campus. I'm sure he got some time with Coach Munkin, and sure, it maybe added a little bit of pressure. Do you think Shador felt a little bit of added something to the mix with his dad lurking around practice?
9: Yeah, I mean, I think that would be normal for anybody, like, right? I mean, if your parent showed up to your place of work, you'd probably want to be
18: on your game.
9: On your game.
18: Well, Coop, was he on his game yesterday?
5: No.
18: Shador was not on his game.
5: But in fairness, neither was Deshaun in a lot of aspects.
18: But okay. So we had Deshaun's first day with the number ones. He threw back-to-back interceptions. So now Shador goes in there and they can't get the snap off. You know, they have a series of 11 on 11s. And again, Coop, Justin is there. He's part of our group that compiles the quarterback tracker, the award-winning quarterback tracker on social media at ESPN Cleveland. And in one sequence of 11 on 11s, Chris, they had three pre-snap penalties. Not two, but three pre-snap penalties.
5: So two of them were back-to-back.
18: Now, some people are pinning that on the quarterback. I mean, I'll go based off what Nathan Zagura, I was listening to Cleveland Browns Daily yesterday, said, which is that in terms of the operation, and by that we mean the most rudimentary stuff.
9: Right, we're talking breaking the huddle.
18: Yeah.
9: Getting to the line.
18: Yeah.
9: Getting set.
18: Speaking of high school football practice.
9: Like, that's right. So when you say rudimentary, we're not talking exotic motions. No. We're talking about literally what you're taught in high school.
5: Well, yeah, they weren't even getting out of the huddle.
18: It's July, so I'm going to try not to overreact to this here, but they were struggling to get out of the huddle. It was you, one way you could say this, Chris, if you want to take a positive spin. It was a really good day for the Browns defense yesterday.
5: Glass half full. I like it.
18: Guys making plays all over the field. I saw one running play on social media with Dylan Sampson where Mason Graham just went ham on whoever was trying to block him. And if he could have tackled Dylan Sampson might be still getting dug up from the ground in Berea. So that's some of that is impressive. Some of this is, you know, the Browns have a good defense. They just do. It's not an average NFL defense. I think even without Jim Schwartz and even without Myles Garrett, with Jerry Verse.
5: Like you still have a lot of talent on the defense. You do.
18: But Chris, we're very early. You know, I think Todd Monken was hoping that somebody would grab the ball here in the quarterback competition. And it's been a bad day for Deshaun with the ones, followed by a bad day for Shador with the ones. It's 2 days, but it looks like what we expected, Chris, which is neither one of these guys. When Todd Monken says he has two starting caliber NFL quarterbacks, I hate to be the one to say this, but what he really means is we have no starting quarterback.
5: We don't have one. That's
18: another way of saying what he's saying, right?
5: Right. I mean, the old cliche is when you have two quarterbacks, you don't have one. It's you're just changing the verbiage.
18: So you'd love somebody to step up and grab the job. Through 2 days, I think it's safe to say that nobody has done that. Would you rather have three pre-snap penalties or just throw an interception and end the drive as quickly as possible? So far through 2 days, that's the choice between these two guys. So when we say, you know, the Browns quarterback of the future is in the 2027 draft, this is what we're talking about. And the Browns are going to have to navigate a season in which their quarterback situation is going to be amongst the worst in the league. I don't think I'm breaking any news to anyone here. And I expect that it'll get better. Now, this is where Monkman Chris has to get his hands dirty and either be able to get Watson to stop turning the ball over or to get Shador to be able to get everybody to line up properly.
5: What do you think is the easier of the two to fix?
18: I think the lining up properly is the easier thing to fix.
5: I agree.
18: I guess that is a problem of 11 people, whereas the interceptions might be only the problem of one. I don't know. But this quarterback competition is off to a rousing start. I don't want to take a lot of time to talk about it today. I would certainly just play Shador. Mike Tannenbaum would just play Shador. Chris Canty of Unsportsmanlike weekday mornings here on ESPN Cleveland would just play Shador. But, you know, the Browns are going to put us all through all of this. But I did think it was cool to see, you know, Coach Prime here and have him get some time with Todd Monken. And it's all part of the excitement that is the Shador Sanders story. The other thing that was going on in Berea yesterday is Andrew Berry talked to the media, did not give a lot of clear answers. This is like Chris's stereotypical AB press conference. Even when he says things, you can't trust him or believe him. I mean, how many times did he tell us they weren't trading Myles Garrett? And then, of course,
5: they did. Right.
18: Yeah, they weren't trading Baker Mayfield. So his track record with me, I don't know whether to take his words to mean anything anyway. I like AB. He's had a great couple of years. The things he says don't hold a lot of water based on past track record. But he was referencing the quarterback tracker yesterday, which I guess, Coop, is making waves not only amongst the fans, but also has matriculated its way into the building in Berea.
19: That's a good question, Dara. I think context matters, right? Like, what are we trying to do? Like, okay, we're in a scripted period in practice. Like, okay, are we in third and long where there's, you know, a different measure of success than we're doing, you know, second and short situations? Why was the play successful? Did we complete the pass, but it was like the wrong progression and we got lucky? Or did we, you know, throw an interception because the receiver, like, you know, broke off his route or there was like a lack of protection? And then a big part of it is like getting with the coaching staff, understanding the intent of, you know, what we're trying to accomplish with that group.
18: Okay, so there's nuance there, but I'm still standing by that the tracker has value and the impressions would agree. He talked about being able to extend both Denzel Ward

0: And Grant Delpit.
1: Yeah, really excited. Those guys are, they're core members of our team. I was joking with Peter. I was like, okay, well, Denzel's 29 and Grant, he's 27, soon to turn 28. And, you know, they're the elder statesmen, you know, of the team. But really excited to have those guys. They're what we want in the organization. They embody being Cleveland Browns and happy to have them for the long haul.
0: You know, I think the Browns are valuing character a lot in those decisions. And I think they're also trying to send a message to the team that we are not trying to lose, that we think despite our quarterback situation, that we can do some good things this year and still have a team that's growing, getting better, wins a few games and is giving everybody something to look forward to, even though I think they'd admit, we'd admit, and everybody would admit the odds that the Browns have their franchise quarterback on their roster is low, you know? And there you go. Jadeveon Clowney still is not signed. Chris, I would not expect that to happen before September, frankly.
2: For any team, mind you.
0: Right. I don't know that he's a big fan of training camp, and I don't know that if I was his age and had that amount of money in the bank and was a former number one overall pick, I would feel the need for training camp either. Not that he's not in shape.
2: He was the number one overall pick 12 years ago.
0: Right.
2: Like, he does not, does he need it? I don't know, but I'm telling you, no matter where he goes, he is not going to be there for training camp.
0: All right, coming up on today's show, it was a pretty electric Big Ten media day yesterday with Kurt Cignetti at the podium.
2: Yeah.
0: I think he's become maybe the best coach in college football, maybe the face of college football. And that's a team that Ohio State is going to play in the regular season, and that's a mountain that Ryan Day is going to have to climb. We'll talk about it. Of course, Chris, there is drama, if you can believe it. I know there is big drama in Tampa Bay around Baker Mayfield's contract. As a Browns fan, what would you pay to get Baker Mayfield back with the Browns? Although I don't think it's going to happen. Chris is somehow praying for it to. Guys, don't look now.
2: Would I take him? Yeah, I would.
0: Stop, Chris. Don't look now, but the Chicago White Sox are for real in the American League Central. There is some belief amongst Andre Knott that the Guardians are going to be making a move over the course of the next couple of days before the deadline on Monday. We'll see as they enter a weekend series against the D-Bags here at Progressive Field starting tonight. So we'll keep our eye on that. And if there's any moves or anything going on, Chris, the Twins have already taken a step towards making a move. They hit a walk-off grand slam down 3 in the bottom of the 9th yesterday.
2: Yes, they did.
0: So Minnesota's going for it. I don't know whether the Guardians are, but certainly the Twins feel like the division is there for the taking. And the White Sox were beating the Yankees on a bunch of walk-off wins, which tells me, right, you know, as the Guardians are messing around, I don't know. Anything could happen here.
2: And the Twins got a reliever from the Mets.
0: Right.
2: They're starting to make some moves.
0: So there are some teams that are out
2: Guards
0: here.
2: Guards can't just sit on their hands here, man.
0: Can they? Andre Knott said, quickly.
2: They can. We've seen them do it before.
0: Here's Andre with a little news.
3: I was told, Emmett, that was for you. And y'all can clip this. I was told by a source that will not be revealed that they're going to do something. I was told that we're going to have a hitter. I was told they're going to do everything they can to get a hitter. There's been some frustration.
0: I don't know what that means, but I'm guessing it's not Trout walking through that door.
2: Well, right, because my follow-up would be, Andre, what does it mean that they're going to get a hitter? Like, and I'm not trying to be funny, but, like, is it someone that can hold the bat and stand in the batter's box? Because we've seen what they've done. Like, they'll bring in guys. They're like, oh, our big offseason signing is a guy who hits 210. Like, is that going to help?
0: Some of these guys I wish would hit 210.
2: I guess that would be.
0: Meanwhile, the pitching staff just continues to roll on and look great. And, you know, we'll see as we go into this weekend. There's kind of a turning point with those two games against the Yankees, because if the White Sox kept being around 500, then you're going to catch them. Right now, the Twins 3 back, the Guards 2 back, 56-54, with a -14 run differential. It's just hard to, like, take that seriously of a team that's actually going to make a run in October.
2: Well, but the other thing that's come into play here is, looking at the wild card standings. Like the Guards right now, with how well Boston's played over the last month, Boston is now the second wild card. The Guards are the third. And then there's four teams behind them that are within three games.
0: Yeah.
2: So like all of a sudden, this is not as easy. I don't not easy, but like you were in pretty good position a few weeks ago. Now it's much more complicated.
0: Well, I mean, it's all just very tight. And so you could end up being many games out, or you could end up finding your way in. And what they do or don't do from here to Monday at 6 o'clock obviously is going to be big. If they do something, we'll make sure to keep you posted. We celebrated a big anniversary here at ESPN Cleveland this week. And I'm talking about the golden capsules of Joby's, Chris. Did you take your Joby's this morning?
2: Of course I did.
0: I know I'm getting older, Pa, because I have now a pill box. You know, one of those days of the week pill boxes?
2: Oh, yeah.
0: The S-M-T-W-T-F-S. For all the days of the week. Well, listen, if that's you and you're starting to take a cholesterol medication, one thing everybody, all ages, should be thinking about is a little more energy, a little bit of a boost, all natural style. This is not drinking some Dunkin' refresher that Emmett picked up through the drive-thru. I'm talking about all natural wellness and goodness that comes from Mother Nature, that comes from bee pollen. This is the best pollen on the market. It's harvested from the hills of British Columbia. It is capsuled. We slap a Joby's label on it. 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Folks, don't laugh. Chris, explain what Joby's have done for you.
2: Well, just today specifically, like, you know the product works when the first thing that happens when I wake up and I go, boy, I need my Joby's. I was in Erie yesterday. I was at Waldemere. Took the kids there. Aaron, I was in the car still at 10 o'clock last night. Mm. Like, I got home late.
0: Yeah.
2: And being outside all day in the sun, like, one, I had the energy to get through the whole day because I take my Joby's.
0: Right.
2: I got up this morning at, like, 4 o'clock, and I was like, all right, like, Joby's, let's go. I got another full day ahead of me here. For me, it has been a foundational building block in a healthier lifestyle. And I've said that over and over. Why? Because I try to eat healthy. I try to work out as best I can.
0: Hell
2: but like,
0: yeah.
2: Given your schedule, like,
0: look, you can't take Joby's and then eat pizza and burgers and not work out and expect that you're going to be. But if you want a little bit of an energy boost, something simple.
2: A sustained energy. But this is not something that you'll take at, like me at 4 in the morning and then by noon go, I've crashed.
0: Over.
2: It's something that your body is fueled by.
0: Right.
2: And, you know, you talk about the energy, but also from an immune system boost, Aaron, I've never felt better.
0: Yeah. Like a little bit of a thicker skin. 877-350-6632 is the number. 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Some of these internet stories, Chris, I don't know what to believe. I don't know what's real and what's not. But there is a story floating around that a fan, please don't do this if you're going to Browns practice today. A fan showed up at Ravens practice with pads and a helmet and snuck his way into edge rusher drills.
2: Hold on. Is that a true story?
0: I don't know. But I've seen it a couple of places, and you know these internet stories, I don't know who to trust, who to believe. Let me just say, it was not on ESPN.com that this surfaced. But
2: there's no way.
0: Chris, if we dress Gerard up in a Browns helmet and pads do you think he could sneak his way and
2: Gerard is still built like an NFL football player. Yes, Gerard could. If I tried, there's no way.
0: Monken might be like, man, we're going to take that guy and we're going to keep him. Gerard better be careful. Otherwise, he might end up not hosting the next level anymore.
2: So what happened?
0: Oh, they allegedly found what the guy was doing and threw him out of the place.
2: Good.
0: It didn't take long.
2: Okay.
0: But it was I thought just the concept of it was absolutely unbelievable. All right, Coop, let's go. Let's hit today's Unfiltered Five.
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0: All right, Pods, the Joe B's Twitter inbox. I'm at HammerNation19. You are at the OG Paw, and the BGJ Attorneys Chat is available. We're presented by our friends at Bartell, Georgialis, and Juarez. Nick says he has zero interest in paying a career 500 quarterback $50 million a year. No thank you. Smilner says, give Baker 3 years, $90 million, and I'm not going to read that.
2: I thought you were about to.
0: I'm not going to read that, Smills. You know I'm better than that. You know we're better than that. Ethan tweets the show and says, for as much as Browns fans lament the historically bad move to trade for Watson, at least Haslam put his ass on the line to try to win. Guys, you cannot say the same for the Dolans. MLB must put in the salary floor and a salary cap, and let's bring on Blitzer. Chris, what are you seeing? The BGJ Attorney's Chat is presented by?
2: Yes, it is presented by Bartell, Georgialis, and Juarez. They'll help you understand your rights and fight the best possible outcome. You can call Jonathan at 216-469-2892 for a free consultation and mention ESPN Cleveland, or visit bgjattorneys.com. General Next Year says, can we get fans to sneak into the Browns quarterback drills?
5: I have an update on that story.
0: All right, here we go. We had an update. Let's go live to Coop. Aaron, is it a real story or is it a fake story? Is it copy pasta?
5: Can I give you the name of the person that reported it and you tell me?
0: Okay. Who reported the story?
5: Richard Johnson.
0: Okay. You're probably... It sounded like a good idea, but...
5: The video, by the way, is of Trey Hendrickson rushing off the edge.
0: People apparently ran with that, and I said I didn't know whether it was true or not. I just said I thought it was hysterical.
5: Correct. He didn't report anything.
2: That is fair. That is fair.
5: I just wanted to let you know before you went any further into the show...
0: Chris, get your helmet on and let's see if you can get the line of scrimmage set and not false start.
2: Alfonso says, can we get Grossi to sneak into kicking drills?
0: I wouldn't mind seeing that, but I got to tell you, I'm curious if someone really coached me whether I could get to the point that I could make a 30-yard field goal. I would need some serious help with flexibility.
2: I've seen you try to kick a 30-yard field goal.
0: Yeah, it's not good.
2: It's not good. Like, I think I could kick one today.
0: What'd you make of Kyle Whittingham yesterday? Got to the podium, Big Ten Media Days, and said, yeah, I understand the rivalry, but, you know, I don't hate anybody. Ryan Day's a nice guy. He's a good coach.
2: I mean, so...
0: That is not going to go over
2: in
0: Ann Arbor.
2: I think Ryan Day is smart enough that he knows... Like, listen... The regular season matchup between Ohio State and Michigan factually does not mean as much as it has in the past in terms of getting to the playoff and winning a national championship.
0: Let me see where the Buckeyes are at by the time we get there, because they might have two losses and it might mean
2: right. But if you're just talking about the rivalry, like, yeah, you want your coach, you want your players to still buy into it and hype it up, if nothing else, just for the fans to get on board.
0: It's not that hard. Look, you can joke about the fact that you don't hate, you know, you don't want bodily harm to happen to the Buckeyes.
2: Right.
0: But you're the head coach at Michigan. The in previous eras, whether the coach at Michigan, Ohio State, if they don't take that game seriously, it does not go well. So if I could place a bet already on the Buckeyes minus the points against Kyle Whittingham's Michigan team, I probably would. What else you seeing, Chris, in the BGJ Attorney's Chat?
2: Well, I'm starting to see now a couple of fake headlines with fake names reporting it. Such as James the Ringer says, Hammer, Shador was just traded to the Toronto Argonauts, signed Mike. And there's a handful of names you could pick.
0: Yeah, we're not doing that. James, we're not doing that, James. We're trying to not get in trouble.
2: It's funny.
0: Don't, Chris, don't.
2: I'm not going.
0: That's what the Tony Rizzo show at 8 o'clock on YouTube is for.
2: Squid Vet says, I remember when Barkevious Mingo snuck into our defensive end room.
0: We'll get the party started next. 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
2: Bookman and Son time, 925. 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You know the message. 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
18: 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This is about the offense.
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19: It's a little more assertiveness from Andrew. I think he's maturing into a stronger leader.
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0: One of my daughter's favorite songs, Harry Styles from a couple years ago. It's still good. And of course I tell her, Chris, it's a song only about watermelon.
1: It's about
0: a fruit. Folks, there's so much to love about this time of year. 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
0: 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But really, you want the windows because the windows are great. Like me, you'll be saying, I love my windows from Universal Windows Direct. Chris, there was one clip floating around, and I'm rooting for Shador in this thing, and I hope he has better days at training camp ahead. But Coop, can you tell me what the heck happened on this play where there was no rush and he didn't throw the ball, and then he looked the other way and there was no rush and he didn't throw the ball, and then he just ran and took a 2-yard gain? Like, one of the things with him is getting everybody to the line. The other thing with him that he has to get better at is, dude, you have to throw the ball.
2: Especially in 7-on-7s, where it's designed for you to go one read, two read. If the ball's not out, you're sacked. So yeah. You know you got to get it out at least that second read. You got to get that ball out. God. It's going to be man-to-man. Like,
1: let me say this. What you guys are saying is true, right? Like, the 7-on-7 is set up a certain way. Yada. Guys, it was a play, right?
2: But Chris, it wasn't just a play.
0: Chris, this was a problem last year.
2: Exactly. Last year, and it's been a problem in camp for him and Deshaun.
1: Because the one you're referencing that was floating around.
0: Yeah, well, like, that one play is embarrassing. And it's, you know, for people that hate Shador, it's evidence of you know what.
2: So, Casey had that one video of him dropping the ball, and it's been a problem in camp so far for him. So it's like it is one play, you're right. But in the context of everything else that's going on at camp, it has been a trend.
0: We got a long way to go, guys. Not even August yet.
1: Right, it's July.
0: It's all kind of put everything
1: it's July.
0: In, let's hit put everything we can in perspective, and let's get to this morning's headlines.
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1: 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Well, we do start with your Browns in training camp. Then it's the ever-famous QB tracker. We start with the numbers from yesterday. Just the numbers. Shador Sanders getting the majority of the reps with the ones. 14 of

0: 24. No touchdowns or interceptions for any quarterback yesterday. Deshaun Watson, 16 of 22. Dylan Gabriel, 10 of 11. Taylen Green, 6 of 6. Guys, we are 2 days through the quarterback tracker. We are 2 days through training camp. Your biggest story with the quarterback so far is what?
1: Well, I think Watson's interceptions were a big story on the first day, and I think that Shadur's incompetence with the first-team offense was the big story on the second day. So I don't think anybody really here has taken the lead. I think Shadur took the lead when Deshaun was playing, and Deshaun caught him when Shadur was playing, which isn't good.
0: So you're saying by playing, you're actually hurting yourself.
1: I'll tell you who's been good, and they're not giving him enough of a chance. Coop, isn't everybody mad? Taylen Green's got to get more first-team reps,
0: no.
1: Man. How are they doing
0: stop,
1: that to
0: Aaron,
1: this
0: stop,
1: kid, Chris?
0: Aaron, stop.
1: They're only giving him, he was six for six.
0: You're only the 100th person to make this joke.
1: I'm sorry.
0: Well, if you were first, I'd actually give you credit, but I appreciate the effort.
1: What about Dylan Gabriel? Is he entering the fray after 2 days? I don't know.
0: No.
1: I don't know.
0: Hold on. Coop, I'm not trying to put words in your mouth. Did I hear you or someone else say that
2: he looked the best yesterday?
0: Did I hear you say that?
2: Okay, maybe
1: he's
2: the
1: against
2: first day.
1: The threes.
0: I understand, he's looked the best,
2: but the depth on this, and Nate talked about it on Cleveland Browns Daily yesterday, the depth at the cornerback position in the secondary
1: is a concern.
2: All these wide receivers are beating the secondary up.
1: Good job pulling this, Coop. Here is Nathan Zagura on Cleveland Browns Daily yesterday talking about the difference that he sees just in terms of operating the offense between Deshaun and Shadur.
3: One thing that was totally obvious is that from an operation standpoint, the time that it takes to get out of the huddle and get a play called, Deshaun is significantly ahead of where Shadur is right now, because we found out from Tidy yesterday these things are supposed to be happening at the same time.
4: Yep.
3: Yesterday it was almost like a 5 second delay. The play would end 5 seconds, then you'd get Shadur's play. Today they were at points 2-3 plays ahead.
4: Yes.
3: To the fact where even like Dylan Gabriel was out there on one field while Shadur was still on the other before they could get to Taylen Green on Shadur's field. And then he had some pre-snap issues. So that's stuff that's got to be cleaned up from an operational standpoint.
1: And I think it can be cleaned up. I think that's why you have training camp.
0: Well, right. It can be. But if it isn't soon,
1: right?
0: I mean, we're talking about making a decision probably before that Buffalo game.
1: Guys, why is it an issue? Who led the NFL in pre-snap penalties last year or was amongst the leaders in pre-snap penalties?
2: The Browns.
1: Yeah. And it set them back in ways that they couldn't overcome, because in order to keep their offense on schedule, you cannot have false starts and guys lining up in the wrong place. Illegal procedure. These are the basics of the game. So now this is where Monken, if he doesn't want to have bleepy football, has got to get his hands dirty with his staff and coach these guys and get a bunch of guys out there that know where to line up and know how to get a playoff without false starting. Won a game is like the max. You cannot be committing three false starts on a drive and expect to not get your ass booed out of Huntington Bank Field.
2: Especially because it happened twice in a row during practice, and there hasn't been any evolution from mini camp to training camp in the first 2 days.
1: Okay, well, this is now we're really at the place where this stuff gets worked out. I'm sure we're not the only training camp where guys are false starting in July. So we got a ways to go here before September 13th against the Jags.
0: But part of this for Todd Monken is how quickly can you get these fixed?
1: Right.
0: With Kevin Stefanski, it seemed like over the last few years,
1: they never did.
0: Right, exactly. Right. Yeah. So that's the big thing. Speaking of head coach Todd Monken, he had a chance to sit down with a special guest at training camp yesterday in attendance, Deion Sanders, father of Shadur Sanders. And in that conversation, he was asked how much he got into what makes Shadur Sanders tick.
5: He gave me a little bit of insight, but we were up against it. Andrew Berry was next, so I had to give him up to Andrew. So there was some back and forth as to being around Shadur in terms of how he processes personality-wise, and I think, competitive-wise. He got into it at the end, in terms of what makes him tick when he's been around, which was good. It was all good. But we've seen that.
1: Yeah, I mean, I thought it was a kind of a cool story to have Coach Prime there who, still, Chris, at 58 years old, carries a certain aura with current-day NFL players, which is wild. I was joking that he was one of the best corners beyond Denzel and Campbell on the field yesterday.
0: Could use some help.
1: It's the position the Browns could use some assistance, but I hope Shador felt the support. Chris, could you work with your dad like that? Like his college coach.
0: I could work with my dad in any field.
1: Would it be weird if you were your dad's boss?
0: I think initially, but I think after a short period of time, I think we'd both get over that. And you know me, Aaron, we'd just get the job done.
1: That's right. I could work great with my dad. But he'd be the boss. I mean, I wouldn't be telling my dad what to do. I think my dad philosophically

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1: Diversity is very important to the... Yeah, I'd be arguing cases in front of the United States Supreme Court. I don't know. You guys would be happier because you wouldn't have to listen to me blabber on and on and on. But this is the multiverse in which we live, at least for now. Until, you know... Dr. Doom shows up, and then you can travel to see Goldhammer.
2: Exactly.
1: And
2: Goldhammer. Yes.
1: Next!
2: Yesterday, also, Browns GM Andrew Berry speaking with the media, talking about everything from camp expectations to quarterback battles and the potential of bringing back a former Cleveland Brown. Jadeveon Clowney visited with the Browns, has not signed a contract, but the conversation, you know, things didn't end the best. When Clowney left, he was very outspoken about how the organization favored Myles Garrett and was trying to get him more sacks. Andrew Berry on the idea of potentially bringing him back.
3: I'd say two things to that, Scott. I think number one, like, reconciliation is possible in life, right? And I don't subscribe to the notion of defining people by their worst or best moment. But in this case, like, you know, a moment of weakness, he made a mistake. It's something you talk through. We've maintained a good relationship with JD since 2022. And I think the second thing is, like, we had him for 2 years, and it was certainly a lot more positives than negatives, despite, you know, how it ended. So we do feel comfortable bringing him into, you know, bringing him back into the organization if it's the right fit on both sides.
1: I don't think it is the right fit on both sides. I think the Browns need some support on the defensive line, but I think Clowney wants to go to a better team, and I think he'll have the opportunity to go to, I don't know, Seattle or San Francisco, or, you know, because he's probably going to come in on a not huge deal. I don't know if the Browns are the only team left. He certainly has a comfort level here, and I think this is a good defense, so maybe that would appeal to him. But my guess is he's going to be on a team that has real playoff aspirations, which, you know, it's an exciting time to be a Browns fan, but I don't think that it's a team that really has playoff aspirations. Maybe Jadeveon disagrees. I don't know. He's a for-hire pass rusher. He'll go to the place that offers him the most money and the best opportunity.
2: No doubt. I forget who it was. I saw somebody on social media yesterday saying if the Browns sign him, he should wear number 95.
1: Yeah.
2: Which made me chuckle.
4: For me, it's kind of like, I asked the question yesterday at camp, though. Was he kind of right?
2: Yeah.
4: 100%.
2: Yeah.
4: People got mad at him because he told the truth.
1: Oh, my God. Last year, there were whole games where the Browns were...
4: That's literally
2: all last season was.
1: Miles had an incredible 5-sack game against the Patriots. And, Chris, the Browns got their ass kicked so bad, I turned it off in the fourth quarter.
2: Yeah.
1: But he got 5 sacks, and it's how he ended up getting that record. Congratulations on your ESPY and being the Defensive Player of the Year. Next!
2: Browns back out on the practice field today, 1:30. It is the first open practice for fans, so... Today, I mean, you asked the question at the start of the show, when is football season start? I think another benchmark could be when fans are at practices.
1: All right, so here we go, Brownies. Here we go, Chance, definitely.
2: Oh, yeah.
1: Who will get Coop the loudest cheer running out of the locker room onto the field? Will it be Shador?
4: It will be Shador without a doubt.
1: Which jersey, Chris, do you think will be most prominent today? I think, Coop, I'd like you, in addition to the quarterback tracker, to keep a jersey tracker.
4: I'll keep a jersey tracker.
2: Probably
4: that's
2: Denzel?
4: Actually not a bad idea.
2: Denzel. Yeah. I think Shador is obviously going to be up there.
1: Miles. I think there are a lot of people that still have
4: 95. The number change will be interesting to see.
2: Oh, you'll see some too.
1: You'll see Shador, 12, yeah, though.
4: You'll see some 12. So are we counting 12 and 2 in the same?
1: 12 and 2 is the same.
2: Quinshon, you'll have a handful.
1: Yeah, I think so. But I think you're going to still have... Can you wear a 95 to practice today?
4: No.
1: Coop says no. Chris, can you wear 95?
2: It's tough because he's still playing.
1: Jerseys are expensive.
4: They are expensive, but think about training camp and how intimate, like... Training camp is with fans.
2: I mean, you're still going to see a bunch of Nick Chubb jerseys.
1: That's fine.
2: He's not even on another team. You're still going to see Baker jerseys. Like, you can roll your eyes at me all you want.
4: I can
2: like,
4: also argue that that is fine because there's nobody that is in the organization, on the team per se, that was around with Baker besides Denzel?
1: Yeah, probably the only one.
4: So, like, my whole thing is, like, hey, you're a kid, you have a Myles Garrett jersey,

0: first comes over and says, hey, everybody. And then he's going to sign autographs and he sees you in a Myles Garrett jersey.
1: All right, if you're wearing a Myles awkward. Jersey to camp, my goal for you is to get Jared Verse to sign your Myles jersey. That's a nice.
0: That would be.
1: That's a nice.
2: No,
1: Browns
2: but you would
1: item.
2: Just want to get a new jersey, no?
1: Nah, well, I mean, you would have like all components of the trade. You know, and then mm-hmm. you can get whoever the Browns take with that draft pick yeah. to sign the jersey.
0: You find all the draft picks? That's actually a very good idea. I like that
1: and
0: a
1: you,
0: lot.
1: And you try to get the
0: That'd
1: jersey.
0: That'd be a great collector's item. It You're kinda, on to something.
1: You know, especially if the Browns use that deal to bolster, we expect them to lift them to new heights. I'd frame that puppy. Next!
2: Well, mentioning Baker Mayfield as we go around the league here, he is not happy about his contract situation.
1: Oh, really, Chris?
2: Going into his final year with Tampa Bay, scheduled to become a free agent at the end of this season, he had a deadline to get a deal done before training camp started. He is not holding out, so he was asked about it, and they are not close on either side.
3: Do you believe and did you make a stance that you belong in that, you know, top 10 range, $50+ million? That's sort of the market and where you are.
4: Yeah. And I told them, I said it publicly, I was never trying to reset the market. I know where I fit in on that. I'm not over realistic on that. But it's also, I know just to be compensated, put in that category and salary cap keeps going up. The guys that are going to re-sign next year, it's going to look a lot different. So at the end of the day, it'd probably be still right about top 15 next year this time. And, but it's unfortunate they failed to recognize that.
3: How far away were they from that range?
4: Pretty far.
1: Can I do a Riz impression for you right now?
2: Sure.
1: And if Riz was here, I think this is what he would say. Listen, Baker, it's not personal. It's business, okay? You are about somewhere between the 11th and 17th best quarterback in the NFL. So they want to pay you like the 11th to 17th best quarterback in the NFL. There are a couple guys in that over $50 million range that are overpaid. Jordan Love's overpaid. Trevor Lawrence probably overpaid. But they
2: is
1: don't
2: Is Baker better than either?
1: Baker is in the same ballpark.
2: But that so that's his point. But, like but if but I'm in the
1: guys,
2: same ballpark
1: those guys
2: as these
1: are,
2: guys.
1: But those guys are overpaid and it's hurt their ability to build. Is it good for the Cowboys that they had to trade Micah Parsons because they gave Dak Prescott so much money? Like this is not a personal. Baker is taking it personally. Like
2: he takes everything personal.
1: That's his problem. I'm sure they made him a competitive offer, Chris. It just wasn't exactly how much he was expecting, and it wasn't as long as he wanted. But here's my question, Bake. If you went to the open market, what do you think you could get? Chris, I got a scenario for you that I don't think you're going to like, but I think it's reasonable. Steelers win 9 games this year. Rodgers retires. Baker Mayfield is their next quarterback.
2: I'd hate it.
1: Chris, just watch.
2: Oh, God, I would hate it.
1: Because I don't know that Tampa is going to want to make this commitment. And the Browns,
2: yeah, but I don't think
1: and hold
2: Pittsburgh's
1: on, the Browns
2: want
1: didn't
2: to.
1: Want to make it. So let's cut the rhetoric and stop the progressive and the Snickers commercials and all of that. This is now 2 NFL franchises with him that have run into the same problem. What is it telling you? Not that he's a bad player, but that he's a good player, not a great player.
2: Okay.
1: Probably, you know, could he have done what Sam Darnold did last year is the question that some of these teams
2: yeah,
1: have been asking.
2: Yeah, I think he could.
1: Okay, so pay him what Sam Darnold gets, and I'm sure that's what the Bucs offered.
0: He's a regular season quarterback. I don't think he could do what Sam Darnold did just from the standpoint of Sam Darnold kind of just was the game manager that you needed in a lot of ways, right? And then he would air it out when he was needed.
1: I think they probably offered him more than Sam Darnold is getting from Seattle. And he found that insulting and took it as a diss. And then went up on the podium. And on the first day of training camp, the story had nothing to do with the team.
2: Well, I think
1: it had nothing
2: was
1: to do with it. He made it about himself, which is when Baker is always at his worst. You always want to say, oh, he's grown a lot and he's matured a lot. But you saw there were clues. If you're wondering why he's not here anymore, you saw the whole thing on full display yesterday.
2: I'd still take him.
1: Of course you would over the current situation. The current situation yeah. is a nightmare.
0: See,
1: their mistake, Chris, was not getting rid of Baker. The mistake was who they replaced him with and how they did it.
0: Also, you can never erase that mistake. Like, going back on it, like, going back to Baker isn't going to change the fact that you did trade him in order to get Deshaun Watson. Like that's always going to be part of the history. You can't get that back.
1: And everybody's going to hate me for posting it, but would you rather have Baker or the number one pick in the 27 draft? Chris? It's a good one.
2: It gives me pause, but I still like Baker.
1: I'd take the number one pick in the 27 draft.
0: I would 100% take it. This should be 100-0%.
2: It won't be.
0: It won't be, but it should be.
1: Well, I mean, people know contextually in this situation why we're asking it. I think people do change over time, but I thought this was Baker Mayfield on full display yesterday in Tampa.
2: Next! To baseball, where the Guards idle yesterday. They are back in action. They started a three-game series for the weekend against the Diamondbacks. Tanner Bibee going against Mitch Bratt tonight. Parker Messick, Gavin Williams, your two pitchers for the rest of the series. Now, as the trade deadline is looming on Monday, will the Guards make a move? Andre Knott was on the Next Level yesterday addressing the very subject.
5: I was told, Emmett, that was for you, and y'all can clip this. I was told by a source that will not be revealed that they're going to do something. I was told that we're going to have a hitter. I was told they're going to do everything they can to get a hitter. There's been some frustration.
1: I think there's been frustration, rightfully so. I think Andre has communicated this very clearly and right. You know, they got guys trying to come back from injury, and they got guys that really just can't play who are in the lineup every day, and my hope is that they try to do a little something, but I would not expect the Messiah to walk across Lake Erie and come to Progressive Field. This is what I'm interested in. They're facing a pitcher tonight who has a 6.32 ERA, okay? Mitch Bratt is his name. But, Chris, he's a lefty. You gotta scratch four runs off Mitch Bratt. Here.
2: You have to.
1: Well, we'll see. Bibee's on the mound, and usually if he gets one run of support, he throws a party in the dugout over it. So we'll see. 7:10 tonight, first pitch, and then tomorrow's game is also a night game, 7:15. It is on Fox, by the way, tomorrow night. And then Sunday, 1:40, first pitch down at the ballpark. Next!
2: Elsewhere around baseball, the AL Central getting a little tighter here as the Minnesota Twins continuing to win. Last night, a walk-off grand slam by Cody Clemens. They beat the Royals 4-3. The White Sox, a walk-off walk against the Yankees in 11 innings yesterday. 2-1 the win there. So the White Sox still with the division lead. The Guards two games back. The Twins just one game behind the Guards right now in the Central.
1: Reading a story about LeBron. Hang on a second.
2: Why? I'm in the middle of the headlines. I set up the story. I throw it to Aaron.
1: That's right. Because someone just sent it to me, but it's also like that other story that I got from Richard Johnson. It is not a real story.
2: Oh, God. So you...
0: So you interrupted his headlines for a fake story.
1: Well, okay. You know who's not good, Chris? The Royals are not good. You know who is playing relatively well right now? The Twins are a little feisty, but I think the White Sox are the cream of the crop in this
2: division. Yeah, and Andre's right been telling us that they're for real and they're not going away.
1: I don't think they're going to win the World Series, but if I had to guess right now, and not just because they have a couple of game lead, it's three in the loss column. So let's look at the loss column here.
2: Nah, I'd rather look at the game backs.
0: Is this just like setting up just like the most boring MLB season where the Dodgers are most obviously going to win the World Series?
1: See, I think the other owners want the Dodgers to get Skubal. Do you want me to walk through that conspiracy theory with you for a second?
2: How about you run through it?
1: I'm going to run through this conspiracy theory.
2: Yeah, run through it.
1: Okay. Well, let me start back at the beginning, Chris. Babe Ruth.
2: Well, when baseball was invented, let me...
1: No. I think if you're the Dolans, you are rooting for Skubal to go to the Dodgers and for them to win a third consecutive World Series because it furthers your point about how the economic disparity of the game is unfair. And even if you're one of the other teams in the Skubal sweepstakes, probably their owners, knowing the way sports works, wouldn't mind that Skubal ends up with the Dodgers. I think this is all part of a self-fulfilling prophecy. That's going to land him there, and then they're going to win the World Series again as the evil empire, and then it's going to set the stage for an absolute labor throwdown next year.

0: as opposed to if Scooble goes to Tampa and they win the World Series, I'm sure Dickie V would be happy because he's the only Rays fan I know, but it would not further Paul Dolan's point about the economic realities of the game. Next.
1: Well done. Way to sprint through it. Nicely done. Finally, here we go to Big Ten Media Days in college football, where earlier in the week we heard from Ryan Day. Yesterday, it was Indiana head coach Kurt Cignetti, his chance at the mic, and was not holding back as to explaining why the Big Ten is the best conference.
2: The Big Ten is the best league in football, and a lot of really good football teams. It's hard to win on the road. Very physical football teams, very well coached. It definitely prepares you for the playoffs. There's no doubt about it. The numbers speak for themselves. I mean, we don't run a hype machine up here in the Midwest. We believe everything's earned, not given. And when we fall short, we say we fell short. We don't cry a river, whine, and complain. All right? And that's why we're the best.
0: He took unprompted shot at the SEC. Check. Shot at Notre Dame. Check.
1: Yep.
0: Alabama, Arkansas. Okay, Arkansas is a joke. Get out of here. Auburn has been terrible in recent years. Yep. They're good on the line of scrimmage, but come on. Florida is a joke. Georgia's good. Kentucky, is LSU going to be good this year? They're in transition.
1: See.
0: Guys, Mississippi State is blech. Missouri football. Oklahoma. The great John Mateer. Ole Miss, South Carolina, Tennessee. A&M's got a good team. They're probably a playoff team this year. Texas and Vanderbilt. I count five or six really good programs there. I think it's the same in the Big Ten. I think they're close. I'd take the Big Ten now also because they play games in weather, and in the Southeast Conference, they play every game in 50 or warmer degrees, you know? Illinois, Indiana's great. Iowa's tough. Maryland. Michigan State needs to get their act together.
1: They need some help.
0: Michigan is a mess, but we'll see.
1: They are coming off a championship a couple years ago.
0: But a lot has changed.
1: Right.
0: Minnesota, Nebraska, Northwestern, Ohio State, Oregon, Penn State, Purdue, Rutgers. Boy, they hurt the conference, don't they?
1: Yeah, they do.
0: USC, UCLA, Washington, and it would be nice if Wisconsin was a relevant program again. The home of Wisconsin Badger football is Good Karma Brands, Good Karma Sports, our company.
1: Oh, yeah.
0: We're now at ESPN Cleveland for the first time in a long time. Chris, appreciate you. That's
1: you got it.
0: Those are this morning's headlines. And Tony Grossi is going to join us live in Berea next.
3: 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This is Bo Bishop, and you're listening to 850 ESPN Cleveland, a Good Karma Brands radio station. 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

0: fans will be there. They'll be cheering. They'll be wearing their jerseys. Chris, here we go, Brownies. Here we go. Woof, woof. Let's
1: serenading the players.
0: Let's
1: there we go
0: live, I believe, to a Dunkin' parking lot adjacent to Berea, Ohio, where Tony Grossi is ready for a big day of practice. Day three, Browns training camp. Tony, good morning.
2: Hi, Aaron. Good morning.
0: Tone, you wrote about this yesterday, and I don't want to overreact to 2 days of practice, but so far so bad with the Browns quarterback competition. I think it's safe to say. Explain to everybody what you saw when Shedeur Sanders was with the first team yesterday.
2: Well, there were, you know, pre-snap problems. They had to reset the offense on two occasions. There were a lot of pressure, a lot of blitzing, of failure to release the ball on time. To me, after one day each against the number ones, the biggest difference between Watson and Shedeur, from what I see, is, and maybe it's because of his experience, at least Watson gets the ball out. Now, some, you know, it was intercepted twice on Wednesday, but and Shedeur has more of a tendency to tuck it in and run or wander with it. And that yesterday showed up partly because the offensive line is you know, that's not solidified yet. And there was pressure from all angles yesterday, and Shedeur didn't complete a lot of passes down the field.
0: Tony, yesterday was the story to you that the number one offense struggled and committed all these penalties and made all these mistakes, or was part of the story that the Browns defense is looks like it's not going to miss a beat without Myles Garrett and Jim Schwartz?
2: Well, the easy answer is both. You know, it's reassuring that the defense is looking really good.

0: good right off the bat with a new coordinator who, by the way, wasn't there yesterday. He was excused for personal reasons, Mike Rutenberg. But I think the offensive line is becoming a story. And we talked about how, you know, it's no guarantee just because they have five new starters from a crappy season a year ago that everything's going to be hunky-dory. They've got to select their five starters, and they've got to play them together. And I think things would be better for both quarterbacks if that were the case.
1: Tone, between the two issues that we've seen from the quarterbacks, the turnovers from Deshaun and the operational things with Shador, which in your mind is the easier one to correct?
0: Well, I think the interceptions are easier to correct. I mean, interceptions are going to happen, and as always agreed with Kevin Stefanski, you know, no two interceptions are the same, right? There's always a reason for them, and it could be beyond the quarterback. But operationally, you know, that's the fundamental of playing the position. You have to have the offense ready to play at the snap of the football, or else you're creating your own 5-yard hole, you know? So, and I'm not saying all those operational problems were on Shador either. I don't know. All I know is he's the quarterback, and you know, whoever the quarterback is, they have to put an end to him.
2: How much responsibility does the quarterback carry if the offense can't line up right, or if the offensive line is false starting? I'm not sure that's totally on Shador, right?
0: No, right. Well, sometimes it is cadence. I can't begin to guess what it was yesterday. I'm too far away to hear the cadence and all that. But it's the whole story of last season, right? Was it the quarterbacks? Was it the offensive line issues? The problem was it was crappy offensive football, and that's what we saw yesterday. And Monken's got to correct it.
2: Tony, how hard do you think this is to fix? And, you know, Kevin, Chris was saying, couldn't fix it. I mean, he just kept saying, we got to be better.
1: We got to
2: coach better.
1: Right.
2: And then it never happened. I imagine, how do you think Monken is going to handle those mistakes differently than Kevin did?
0: Well, I think he would be more quick to make lineup changes. If it's the offensive line, you know, if it's, you know, they had KT Levinson at right guard yesterday. They're kind of auditioning a right guard. Yeah, you know, first day it was Tevin Jenkins. Yesterday was Leviston. Today it might be Jack Conley. It's the same thing they did at minicamp. Mason Graham owned him yesterday. I mean, Mason Graham lived in the backfield on the running plays. He had like three tackles for loss on the running plays. Get him out of there. You know, if the right guard is not doing the job, put in another one. But we're not at that stage yet. They're still auditioning and you know, but that to me is what Monken will do. He and Warhop will settle on his offensive line starters and then just let him work and develop some chemistry.
2: Tony, it'll be Watson back with the ones again today. Do you think this is what's going to happen until the first preseason game, that we're going to be switching every day back and forth?
0: Maybe not necessarily all the way up to the Chicago game. Definitely until we get on to put the pads on. And I think that's Monday. The coach really hasn't said when his first day of pads will be. But once we get into next week, I would think maybe we won't see the alternating back and forth like we're seeing now. Again, it's all part of getting some continuity established with that offensive line. So, you know, at some point they're gonna leave Spano at left tackle, and they have to choose a right guard.
2: Yeah.
0: And then I think we'll see the number one quarterback emerge.
2: Yeah. And the right guard situation, Tony, I mean, you've been saying this since they made all those moves. Really, Elgton Jenkins is the best right guard the Browns have. But he's got to play center unless somebody else can step up and play center. Do you think they've thought about, after a couple of days, just installing Jenkins at guard and trying to really solidify what's happening with the guy who snaps the ball?
0: Well, the question would come down to, who's the better football player right now? Tevin Jenkins or Parker Brailsford? You know, do you want to rush the rookie center in and enable Jenkins, Elton Jenkins, to move over? Or is right now Tevin Jenkins is a better football player than Parker's Brailsford, so we got to put him on the field and move Elton Jenkins to center. That's kind of what they're deciding. And again, just like we keep saying about the quarterback competition, it's only 2 days of practice. Same applies to the offensive line. It's only 2 days, but you know it shows you what the issues are and they have to be corrected.
2: Tony Grossi with us. Tony, do you think the Browns would rather have the quarterback with the highest floor or the quarterback with the highest ceiling? Meanwhile,
1: But you're saying both are different, correct? Well,
2: sort of. I mean, Tony, maybe you disagree with that, but do you think that Monken is focused on trying to get the guy who at his best could play the best, or are you trying to get the guy who can handle the basics the best?
0: I think he wants the best quarterback at this point of their, you know, careers. And that player will have the higher floor and the higher ceiling, I think. And I've said before, I think it's Watson right now, just because of he's been in the league. I know he's been out for 5 years and all that, and hasn't played well. But I think Monken will decide that he still gives you the best chance to win right now. I don't think Watson's going to light up anything. Don't get me wrong. I mean, that's why I keep talking about next year. But as far as going to Jacksonville and going to Tampa Bay who gives you the better chance of winning, I think right now it still looks to me like Watson.
2: Tony Grossi with us. Tony, what was it like having Prime at practice yesterday?
0: Well, the media sheriffs throw a lot of rose petals at his feet and questioning players. Hey, Prime's here. What do you think? I don't know. I mean, I didn't think it was a big deal. He sat alone. He did not want to be interviewed. So he was up, you know, without any fans there. We have some empty bleacher spots, and he was just watching there. I don't think it was anything out of the ordinary other than, a well-recognized sports figure wearing a cowboy hat was at practice.
1: Tone, Andrew Berry talked yesterday. What was your biggest takeaway from his 20-plus minutes?
0: I think everyone's jumping the gun on the Clowney situation. Clowney's 33 years old, and I regret not asking this question, but did the Browns see him as a starting defensive end or just a guy off the bench? Because, you know, 4 years ago when he was here, he was the starting left end. So maybe the holdup is at this stage of his career, they see him as a rotational player behind Alex Wright, and Clowney might not think that's his role. And when you add the fact that Seattle and Houston are interested in him too, I think it's we're jumping the gun. I'm thinking he's going to end up playing here.
2: Tony Grossi is with us. Tony, he didn't really want to answer your questioning about keeping the four quarterbacks on the 53-man roster. But don't you think that's sort of a situation where his previous actions speak louder than anything that he would say in a press conference?
0: Well, I think he, in his own way, it came across as there's no way we could keep these four guys. You know, it was different when you had Flacco and Pickett, two established players, and then two raw rookies. This is a totally different foursome than last year. And I think I interpreted that word salad from Andrew Berry on that question, like, we'll cross that bridge when we come to it. But, I'm not thinking about it, keeping four quarterbacks this year. Whereas last year he said, it's an option.
2: Yeah. Okay. I would agree that I think one of these guys is going to be gone. Tony, do you think that if Coop said it wasn't him, but somebody said that Gabriel looked like the best quarterback yesterday. Now he's playing against the threes. Mm-hmm. So I don't know how much stock to put in that, but do you think could come a time that Gabriel could get another look in this competition?
0: I don't think there's enough time for that to happen in this training camp. However, and I don't want to start any, you know, let's take a closer look at Dylan Gabriel conversation, but I will say in the 2 days of training camp, he's looked better than he did in minicamp, noticeably better. He makes quick decisions. Now, I said the same thing a year ago, and we know what happened in the game. So I'm not trying to, you know, pump him up. But for 2 days, yeah, he's going up against the threes. He got very, very little reps just in spring, comparable to Shador a year ago. Mm-hmm. And he looks better. I'll say that. He looks better. We'll see what he looks like in the preseason games. I'm sure he'll get some action, enough to judge him on.
2: Right. And at that point, it'll be safe to say, oh, he looks, you know, things like, oh, he looks better than Shador, which the, you know, this is a very polarizing topic. And I saw some of the Shador haters say, oh, look, Gabriel actually belongs in the number two spot. We've talked about that possibility. It certainly exists, but we have a long way to go through a lot of days of the tracker and a lot of days of training camp. Tony, the biggest takeaway from the tracker yesterday was what, in your opinion?
0: I think it's fair to say, go down each player. Watson looked a little better against the twos than he did the day before against the ones. Mm. Shador did not look as good against the ones at all compared to what he did against the twos the day before. And Gabriel and Talen Green had good days. I mean, they're allowed to have good practices, even though they're not going up against the ones and twos. And that would be my at-a-glance summation of yesterday's tracker. The numbers, to me, reflect the kind of days each had.
2: Tony, Baker Mayfield was in the news yesterday. What did you make of his public voicing of his displeasure with the Tampa Bay Buccaneers?
0: I really have never heard a quarterback talk so much in detail about his contract situation as Baker did. I mean that's what the agents are for, and we don't like hearing players say, "Hey, that's up to my agent," but that's the easy way out. I don't think Baker did himself any good going into detail with Jeremy Fowler and also with the Tampa Bay media. It's great info. You know, we know Tampa didn't offer more than a 2-year deal, and we know it was you know, far less than $50 million a year. I don't see how that helps Baker relationship with the team. I think I see what's going to happen here. I'll predict he'll play this year. If they don't do anything major at quarterback, they'll apply the transition tag next year, which is a way of saying, okay, if you get a better, we'll see what your market is out there, and then we'll decide whether we want to match it or not. Baker will be unhappy about that situation because he doesn't able to get out the true free agency, and I can see them coexisting one other year after this like that.
2: But, Tony, I think it speaks to something that both the Browns and Buccaneers felt kind of the same way about Baker Mayfield. Don't you think that?
0: Sure.
2: We didn't get this public a back and forth, but when Baker when Baker came back after that third year, when he wanted to get paid and the Browns didn't pay him, it was never the same after that.
0: Right.
2: It's just Baker didn't come out and rip the Browns publicly like he's doing with Tampa Bay. But I think for all the Baker fans out there, Chris, I think you're seeing multiple organizations now tell you with their actions what they really think about the player. I think if Baker was open to taking Sam Darnold's deal, he would have taken it and this would be done. But I think he sees himself as a better player than the league sees him.
0: Well, I think he feels he's playing out on Sam Darnold's deal, and now he's due for the raise. In a way, I understand him. There's a lot of money out there. The cap is high, keeps going up, and he's probably at his peak right now. Baker is, so he's trying to get his peak contract. I see that, but I also see Tampa Bay side, which you just said. I mean, he's three games over 500 as a Tampa Bay quarterback. Sure, he's got two division championships. You know, they were, 9-8 both years or something?
2: Right.
0: And the way the season ended last year. So it's that creates an impasse. Those two sides. So he's probably a little better than 16th overall as a quarterback. You know, he's probably from 12 to 14.
2: Yeah.
0: 12 to 15.
2: Right. That's not an insult, Bake. Like, come on. Yeah. You're the 14th best quarterback in the world. That's a compliment.
0: Yeah. Yeah. But this is his opportunity. You know, this is the first time as a potential free agent that he's playing well. You know, when the Panthers let him loose after the Browns traded him, you know, he was at his lowest ebb on the field, right? And the Rams kind of resurrected him, and then he had to fight for a job with Tampa Bay, and he won it, and now he's at the highest point of his career on the field, and he wants to be paid.
2: I mean, they did lose 7 of their last 10 games last year, Tony, and I think that factors into Tampa's thinking.
1: Win half of those, you win the division and things are different.
2: That's exactly right. And they got off to a great start early in the season. It's so amazing to me how the two situations mirror each other. Baker got hurt. He refused to leave the field, and it did him no favors in his contract negotiations.
0: Yeah. And one other thing, though, you know, this is pure Baker. He does play better when he bets on himself and when he carries that chip. I mean, this is his personality on the field and off the field. So maybe it will raise his game carrying this chip into this season.
2: Tony, the Raiders say they're going to start Kirk Cousins. I don't know if you saw him trying to run yesterday.
1: Oh, my goodness.
0: Yeah, I did.
2: But it is not good. And he couldn't move with Atlanta last year either. Don't you think they're going to come to their senses? It's not like Mendoza had 10 college starts. Like, this is a very seasoned player. I would expect that if not from game one, we're going to see Mendoza in September. Don't you think?
0: Yeah, I think the hook extends for maybe 4 games, depending on how, you know, Cousins performs in those 4 games, but no more than 4. When the Raiders come to Cleveland, totally expect Mendoza to be the quarterback.
2: Tony, for fans that are heading out there today, give them a little bit of a sense, if you can, of what to expect about where they're at with construction and what the Browns practices have been like so far.
0: Yeah, I mean, there's a lot going on. People who have come are familiar with the training camp environment are going to be amazed at how things have changed with this construction going on of this right next door. You know, there's a medical building, there's a hotel going up, there's going to be a stadium and all that, all the way to Front Street. All those houses and empty parking lots have been completely overdone. So it creates some hassles. I don't know where the parking areas are. They're well marked, but just be patient. They have created the building that is almost completed. They have built-in bleachers facing the field, so that's cool. And then there's the wooden bleachers across the field as usual, but there's less room. But actually, those that get in get a little closer to the players as a result. So it's still a big thing, I think, for Browns fans who can't afford games, maybe, and this is a chance to get close
2: to. Tony, I'm going to take my kids to training camp. It's great.
1: Tony, I'm taking Charlie to practice tomorrow.
0: Yeah, my kids always loved it. Just to see these guys, how big they are so close, is something to see for, you know, people who aren't used to it. So, and we're going to have a presence there as usual. Our street team is going to be out there, and there's things to do. There's not as many things to do as there once was because there's just not enough room
2: right now. But that's still in transition. I think when all of this is done, they want to offer an even better training camp experience than they ever have.
1: Tone, is there, I know we're only a couple days in, but is there a guy you're targeting as going to be the fan favorite
2: this year, Chris is asking,
1: right? Yes. Like, is there a guy early on here that you like?
0: A new face, or
1: but it doesn't have to be, I guess.
0: It's tough, you know. If I say Denzel Boston, I mean the quarterbacks have to get the ball out to him to see some of his ability. But again, he catches everything. He looks tremendous out there physically. I think Boston is going to be a fan favorite for sure, especially when the season gets going. Versus is a very good player. He's so powerful. He's unlike Miles in that regard. You know, Miles could dip and move and stretch and just out quick anybody. And Versus trying to acquire extra moves to be a complete pass rusher. And that was good to hear. I wrote a little bit about that today. He's still learning the role of pass rusher. Never had 10 sacks in a season at college or NFL. So, and he wants to be a big sack guy. So it was refreshing for me to hear Verse say, you know, I might lead the league in pressure win rate and all that stuff that Jake Trotter talks about, but sacks are where it's at. And I agree with him.
2: No, turnovers are where it's at. You know, I don't care if you don't get a sack. If you rush a quarterback into making a mistake and it's a pick six, I'll take that all day long. So,
0: yeah. Well, Garrett did both. So, I mean, that's how you become a Hall of Fame player. But Versus is going to be a fan favorite, I think.
2: I think so, too. I have ordered my V8 Jared Verse jersey, and I'm going to be wearing it when I head to training camp with the kids. Tony Grossi, appreciate the time, Tone. Have a great day out of camp. We'll talk soon. Right. Thank you, Tony.
0: See you.
2: All right, that's Tony Grossi, our Browns analyst, and we will talk to Andrew Siciliano, who worked with Coach Prime at NFL Network, coming up on The Really Big Show next.
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0: hear this music, I think about training camp practices from years past. I think about the pads hitting. I think about fans walking through the door, which they will be a little bit later this afternoon. Ladies and gentlemen, I'm Aaron Goldhammer. He's Chris Oldak, and the voice of the Browns joins us now from beautiful Berea, Ohio. Andrew Siciliano was once a teammate of Coach Prime at NFL Network. I believe they were seen talking to each other a little bit yesterday. And he joins us now on the Really Big Show. Andrew, good morning. How are you?
1: Good morning, friends. I love that music, by the way. Yeah. Happy day three of training
2: camp.
1: Happy
2: day three.
0: Andrew, how is Coach Prime doing? I know he's been laboring a little bit. I know he's gone through some health things, but it was good to see him out at practice with Shadur, both as a dad and a coach yesterday.
1: I think the dad part is the important part. He was there as a dad yesterday. He's doing well, to answer your question. I don't know if you guys noticed, he got like a good lap around the field before practice, wanted to get his steps in, stay in shape. You know, obviously he's had his health challenges the last year, but said he was doing well. And he, as everyone has reported, as everyone saw, you know, just kind of took the low-key spot up in the bleachers and watched practice. But it was good to catch up, you know. Just checking in and connected some NFL Network dots and see how see where everyone is these days. And he's got a practice or practice. I think the team is in, whether it's the first practice or the first meeting, I can't remember, for Colorado on Monday. So this was kind of the perfect time with Shadur taking the first team reps yesterday to come in and say hi and watch practice.
0: Andrew, it's been 2 days, so I hate even asking this, but because there's...
1: But you're going to ask.
2: Oh, he's going to ask anyway.
0: Yeah, where are we at, Andrew, after 2 days?
1: We're at day three, which I know sounds like a cop-out answer. The defense has been better than the offense both days. I think everyone agrees.
0: Yeah, but that's... Hold on. That's every year in training camp, and also the defense is better than the offense on the Browns. We all know this, so it shouldn't be that big of a surprise.
1: Sure. Exactly. I also think it's worth noting, I'm going to switch teams here. Let's go to the Vikings. Like yesterday, J.J. McCarthy, by all accounts, has looked better than Kyler Murray through 2 days of practice in Minnesota. My point being, everyone assumes Kyler Murray is going to start day one, right? There's no way they're running J.J. McCarthy out there day one. So a lot can change between day three of training camp and day one of the regular season, September 13th. In Jacksonville, you need the offense to look better. I think the offense will look better. I think you guys pointed out earlier. I know Nathan pointed it out. We all did on CBD yesterday that Deshaun's getting out of the huddle quicker. He's a veteran quarterback. He's nearly 30 years old. He should, right? And they were running more plays. You're two spot and you got basically the same script on both fields. And Deshaun was getting to the line and out of the huddle and they're running plays at a greater clip, a faster clip than the other field with Shadur. He's the younger quarterback. I think it is important to note that as practice progressed, Shador's side of the field sped up, right? And both sides of the field were completing more passes. And the offense, by the end of the day, looked better than the beginning of the day. You hope, if you take that as a microcosm of all a camp, that by the time you do get to September 13th, that the offense speeds up and catches up as well.
0: Andrew, if... The Browns feel like Watson is better at some basic fundamental things, but that Shadur could have longer term, higher upside as a player this year than Deshaun. How do you think that they would rationalize that going through the decision? Meaning the spectacular could fall on Shadur's side, but the basics, you know, is where Deshaun, where you go with the veteran guy.
1: So the question was asked to Andrew Berry yesterday. I know you guys have played it in a different way. Mary Kay asked the question, but paraphrasing here, it was kind of like, well, listen, like, why don't you just play the young guy? Because we've all been asked that 1,000 times walking down the street. Heck, I was in Palermo, Sicily a couple of weeks ago, and somebody asked me that, just stopped on the street. Like, who's it going to be, and why don't we just play the young guy?
0: Did they ask in English or Italian? In English?
1: No, the guy was from here. The guy was from Northeast.
0: Oh, okay. So, okay.
1: Yeah, it was in English. Now that would have been wild if it were in Italian, like if I'm just getting yelled at in Sicily.
0: A Shador, a Sanders, a Deshaun Watson. Yeah.
1: AB kind of said it's not about that. Like, we're going to play the better quarterback. And I know that you can make the logical argument that that should not be the way they handled it. I understand that. At the same time, like, Todd Monken is a first-year head coach. It has to be a meritocracy. Like, he can't stand in front of a room of men, 90 right now, 53 come week one, and say, hey, I know one guy, whomever it is, right, looks a little bit better, but, you know, for the sake of the big picture here, we're going to play the other guy. You just signed Denzel Ward, and you just signed Grant Delpit. Like, if you're going to make a commitment to those guys, you're trying to win games, you can't just go, yeah, but we're going to play the guy that hasn't earned it. So the guy that earns it is going to be the guy that plays week one.
2: Andrew, has there been, not just these 2 days of training camp, but even going throughout the offseason program, has there been a specific quarterback wide receiver duo that you just look and the chemistry is just off the charts? Like, quarterback X drops back, you know he's thrown to a certain receiver, and you just know it's going to be a completion in stride. Like, has there been that yet?
1: No, I don't think so. But at the same time, I do think that Denzel Boston and Casey Concepcion stand out. The number of weapons this team has, what's today, July 31st, especially at the wide receiver position compared to last year, is just vastly, vastly different. If you just assume, because, I mean, Isaiah Bond wasn't here a year ago today. And the Isaiah Bond that showed up week one, what he signed after the Philly preseason game, right? Mm-hmm. So the Isaiah Bond that showed up then as compared to now is a totally different player. Confidence-wise, size-wise, I think he's a legitimate part of this offense here. So you add him with the two guys you drafted, it is vastly different. Last year we were talking about Jerry Jeudy. Can Cedric Tillman come back where he basically missed the majority of the second half of 2024 with a concussion in the Ravens game and a cheap shot, at least in my eyes, from Roquan Smith? And you're like, okay, well, what do we have? You have now so much more to work with. But to answer your question, I don't see, like, Shador last year, Gage Larvinan was his favorite because they were working with that third group of the Hungry Dogs or whatever. I don't see that yet, but I don't think that's an issue.
2: Well, Andrew, also to piggyback off of that, we didn't know what Harold Fannin Jr. was yet, and also Quinshon Judkins wasn't here.
3: Yeah, right. Yeah. So, I mean, a lot happens over the course of a season. Andrew Siciliano is with us. Andrew, I know it doesn't get the headlines that the quarterback does, but I am fascinated by how this offensive line is going to shake out. We know there were some procedural issues there yesterday also, but do you think the line and the quarterback will be solidified around the same time, or do you think the line will come together first before Todd makes a decision on the quarterback?
1: In terms of actually who's going to win these jobs. It's a good question. I would assume probably right around the same time. But I don't know that there's a wrong answer there. A couple of days, or last week on CBD, we ranked our 10 most important players/coaches, anybody in the organization, as to this team's future this year. And I actually had George Warhop number 2 behind Todd Monken.
3: Jeez.

0: What do you do at center, and then what happens at right guard? But I think eventually Spencer Fano wins the left tackle job, guys. He moves differently. He looks fantastic so far.
1: Awesome. And then I hear Dewan looks really good. So what do you think his role?
0: He's slimmed down.
1: Yeah. What is it? What is that? What do you think? Does he become the swing tackle, or do you think he would compete with Titus, or is Titus the right tackle?
0: I think Titus is the right tackle. You don't sign him and give him that contract. Unless you have, I mean, I think it would have to be an upset for him to not be the right tackle. He's the right tackle. Dewan, I think, is your swing tackle. I think that's how it shapes out. I mean, a lot can change between now and then. Dewan could have a camp of his life, and you say he's got to be the right tackle, but then you're paying a lot of money for a backup right tackle. Not that money rules the day. I know I said 10 minutes ago it's a meritocracy, and it is. I think Dewan is the swing tackle with maybe the possibility to use him in a pinch inside. But, I mean, we haven't seen that in, what is this, his fourth year.
1: Andrew, we know that Kevin last year struggled to fix some of these procedural problems. I'm not overreacting to a couple of training camp false starts in July, except for the fact that this has been a recurring problem in the season for the last couple of years. How do you think Monken will handle those sort of attention to detail, disciplinary things differently?
0: When you're at practice, you can hear him. I mean, there's a reason he had no voice by the end of mandatory minicamp in June. You're going to hear him, and he's going to get it corrected. If I had a dollar for every time he has used the phrase in the last 6 months, I hate bleepy football, that the word begins with an S and ends with a Y.
1: Yeah.
0: I'd have many dollars. So he is going to lean on this team. I think what Andrew Berry said yesterday about, you know, he compared him to the Landman character, the Billy Bob Thornton character. I have not seen Landman, so I can't make that comparison.
1: But he said
0: that he, you know what I'm saying, he's got the old school discipline, but he can still talk to the younger guys. AB said he could still talk to the drug cartels, which I'm still trying to wrap my head around.
2: Yeah, that one caught me off guard a little bit too.
1: Not the quote I was expecting to see on the transcript, Andrew. I got to tell you.
0: I did not expect to be standing there and hear Andrew Berry use the word drug cartels. But everyone who had seen the show cracked up immediately, and all of us that hadn't seen the show smiled and laughed. I think he will correct it to answer your question. Look, what happens on game day? That's on him, right? That's a reflection on him, as he said. So he's going to get it corrected, hopefully.
2: Andrew, on the defensive side of the ball, not trying to compare the two players because we know they are different, but with Jared Verse trying now to be part of the way to replace Myles Garrett, what have you seen out of him from a style of play and a leadership standpoint that stands out to you?
0: His leadership is what stands out. You're going to hear him before you see him. Braden Fisk, his old teammate with the Rams, and also his old college roommate at Florida State, made that point last week because he was asked when the Rams opened camp a bunch about Myles Garrett and this, and they said, well, we'd be remiss if we didn't ask you about missing Jared and what this team is missing. And he went on and on about his leadership and how Jared is going to bring people with him. He said that is his superpower, not his power, his strength on the field, his bull rush, but his superpower is bringing people with him. I think you've already seen that. I also thought it was interesting yesterday how Verse had a big smile on his face when Jadeveon Clowney's name came up and suggested that as much of a leader as he is, it would be nice to have another veteran in the room. That kind of stood out to me. And Jared also spoke yesterday about he's known for his power, but he wants to be more than just a guy who's a bull rusher.
1: Yeah.
0: And that's what he's been working on, especially at the sack summit when all the pass rushers got together, I think in Vegas, although don't quote me on that, and how a bunch of veterans from other teams kind of pulled him aside and said, hey, try this, try that. Like, dude, your power is great. And Verse said he actually wants his power to improve, but, you know, You got to have other clubs in your bag, and he knows that.
1: Yeah, you know, and anybody trying to compare him or make him into Myles Garrett, it's unfair. I think at the same time, there are things that Verse brings. They're just different players. You know, Jared Verse, from what I've seen against the run, is something Browns fans are going to be surprised by because I don't know that anybody really talks about it, but I do think the Browns are going to have a very good run defense.

0: sets this year with...
1: He knows how to set the edge.
0: Yes.
1: He is heavy-handed. He is a power player. I don't think we're talking enough about the scheme change for both of those players, actually. I mean, Verse had been standing up in a 3-4. Miles had his hand down in a 4-3. They now both have to change and switch. You know, Garrett is actually, I was at Rams camp last week. Miles is working with his hand down, but he's actually in the position group with the stand-up edge guys when it comes to, like, position groups for coaching. Jared has told me that he prefers to play with his hand down, and, like, he's really embracing this, and he wants to be that guy. But it is, as we compare apples to oranges here, there is a switch there that I think is significant for both of those players.
0: Looking up at First Take right now, Andrew, they're debating, is Sanders' visit to Browns camp something or nothing? That's where we're at in this training camp of 2026.
2: You can hear the audible groan.
1: Oh yeah. we, in the offseason at NFL Network, we used to... It was just a running joke about, like, off-season topic bars, right? That's what that is, friends, a topic bar, a lower third, whatever you want to call it.
0: Yep.
1: And I suggested we do a wheel where we would spin it in the off-season with all the low-hanging fruit topic bars.
0: Yeah.
1: Like, which second-year quarterback is going to take the leap? And we'd sit in meetings, and I go, like, what do you mean?
2: Oh, Andrew,
1: like,
2: let me cross that question off my
1: off
2: list
1: building?
2: For you today. Sorry.
1: Right. Well, Which rookie is going to make the biggest impact? Like, I don't know, define impact.
0: Right.
1: Like,
0: for us locally, it's, you know, who is the name who might end up on the wrong side of the 53 right. when it comes to the final cuts, right? Exactly.
1: Yeah.
0: Andrew, appreciate the time. As always, we will see you out at practice.
2: Thank you, Andrew.
0: And we'll talk soon. Thanks, Andrew.
1: All right, guys.
0: That's Andrew Siciliano with us, who, having talked to Coach Prime, says that he was there yesterday as a dad. And that he will not be the future coach of the Cleveland Browns,
2: right.
0: You know, at any point. I think that is definitely safe to say.
2: Yes.
0: I also think from talking to both Siciliano and Grossi, I think it's, you know, Watson's got a little bit of a lead here in this thing, but neither one of them had a great first day, which could set the stage, you know, for an interesting couple of weeks here as we get closer and closer to them making a decision. I'm Aaron Goldhammer. He's Chris Oldak today on The Really Big Show. 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

0: Coop and I trying to lock in, see if we can set an all-time record today. Of course, it is day three of training camp, the first day that is open to the public. We got guards and Diamondbacks tonight down at the ballpark. Chris, I saw a lot of people on social yesterday doing this because their theory in Northeast Ohio is that July is the best month of the year. Okay. Because you got the 4th, you got the good weather, you got the pool, you got the kids in the summer and all that. I actually kind of like, as a dad, I don't mind when the kids are in school because then they have somewhere to go and something to do and friends to hang out with. I would argue with anyone that has July that high that as a sports month, July's got nothing. July's got the home run derby.
1: I mean, you got baseball.
0: The NBA free agency, which I guess this year was kind of exciting.
1: Well, yeah, this year, well...
0: Chris, it's not the best month. It's not. It's not. The best month, let me make this perfectly clear to everybody, especially here in Northeast Ohio, now having lived here for 20 years. I'm curious how many people agree. September cannot be beat. The best time of year here is not the summer. It's the fall. When you get those days that are about 68 degrees, the leaves are starting to turn, you're out, you go to Chagrin Falls, you hit up a little Patterson's, maybe you play a little golf. The fall is the best time of year.
1: I'd say October, though, also fits that bill.
0: Okay, so then you like early October. To me, I like September 15th to October 15th as the best 30-day chunk of the year.
1: Well, you're using two trains of thought here. You're saying, well, the sports calendar in June... Or I'm sorry, in July, there's nothing. And then
0: you can use whatever rule you want.
1: Well, but hold on. But then you said you like September because you go to Patterson's. And I love Patterson's just as much as the next guy. But you're literally using two different things of criteria.
0: Okay. Let me just ask you very plainly, whatever this means to you, which month is the best month? Power rank the number one month.
1: Mm. So you're saying all criteria are involved. Sports, weather, time you can spend with your family, whatever.
0: If you really love Christmas, you know, I don't know. Best month, Chris, is what?
1: October. Okay. You've got the baseball playoffs. Football is in full swing wherever. And as a Browns fan, you're still kind of alive.
0: There's some relevance.
1: There's some relevance.
0: Well, we're looking forward to Sunday, October 25th, when we will travel with True Fan Travel to go see.

0: Browns take on the Titans. There you go. Coop, the best month in your mind is what?
1: June. You get that. First of all, it was a month I was married. And it's the start. Like, you really start to feel summer. Like, you're like, it's starting to turn around summer. And the NBA playoffs. I mean, come on, man.
2: I mean, some people would say March because you have March Madness in there.
0: Okay. I would argue.
1: That is my birthday month.
0: March here, the weather is just rough. So I like to try to get out of here in March just because I'm so sick of the winter and it's still winter.
2: Yeah. See, I like the weather. Give me hoodie weather.
0: That's September and October. Right. That's
2: which
0: what
2: is
0: I'm
2: why
0: saying
2: I said October. You and I are on the same page. We're literally off
1: by
2: 15
1: days. June starts the late nights. You get to, like, think about 2016.
2: Yeah, I don't need the late nights.
0: It doesn't start the late nights.
1: But I'm saying, like, in 2016, like,
0: Coop, as your kids start to get a little bit older here, I mean, man, oh, man.
2: Late nights are less and less a thing.
0: Trying to get a 7-year-old to go to bed at 8:30 when it's still bright sunlight out and you don't have curtains. Good luck. Oh. But to me, I think the worst month is obvious. I think February just sucks. I think there's nothing. You got the Super Bowl, and that's all it's got. President's Day, can I interest you in the dunk contest, the worst sporting event there is? And the weather is brutal, and it's hard to see your way through where you're at in February. So to me, I'm going to say best month September, worst month is February. But feel free to throw in your reactions on the ESPN Cleveland YouTube chat, presented by our friends at Bartell, Georgialis, and Warren's.
2: 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Michael simply says, Hammer, you're wrong.
0: Okay.
2: He doesn't give an answer.
0: Right,
2: he just says you're
0: so
2: wrong.
0: So what's the best month? I know a lot of people like July. I just think a little overrated. I now, in my older age, prefer the fall to the summer.
2: Scuba Seth says, 100% disagree. I love the fall, but I want it 95 degrees every day.
0: Please do not do that to me. I would rather have 15 than 95.
2: Jimmy says, September's the best month, also my birthday month.
0: Oh, Jimmy. Yeah, it's September birthday. That's good. Wonder, let's see. Let's do the math.
1: You want to call him that guy, too?
0: They celebrated Martin Luther King Day. His parents did in style.
2: Mr. OG Skelly, August is king.
0: August? So we're going into the best month.
1: August is when summer ends.
0: I know, it's back to school.
1: Yeah, it's June,
2: When do the kids go back to school?
0: The 19th, I think.
2: Okay, we're the 18th, so we're 2.5 weeks away here.
1: Nikki goes back to school, she's a teacher, the 17th.
0: It gets earlier and earlier every year. All right. Thank you to everybody for humoring our month rankings here on The Really Big Show. We will try to beat the clock.
2: Ain't going
0: to
2: happen.
0: Next.
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0: Really, for football players, tonight is the last night of summer vacation because tomorrow you got to hit the ground running. 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
0: All right, I've been waiting all week because last week we had a chance to set the record and we dropped the ball.
6: The more I was thinking about this, Aaron, last week you guys benefited from having Jake in here. I'm not trying to call the two of you out.
0: Of course. Oh. You have an extra person. What do you think?
5: Whenever you have an extra person, but Jake definitely overplayed how vital he was going to be to our success.
0: I mean, he helped us in certain ways.
5: He did.
0: I'm not going to argue with that. But Chris, in a game like this, the more people you have who might know something about something, the better chance you have of hitting more categories and winning. So yeah, we were better with Jake in here, but that doesn't mean that we can't set a new record today. The game is called Beat the Clock. I'm Aaron Goldhammer. Justin Cooper playing with me. Chris Oldeck has the categories and the topics. Chris, please explain to everybody exactly how Beat the Clock works.
6: Yeah, so I have 10 questions for the guys. Some of them with, you know, could be one answer, could be three, could be 50. I give them the question. I give them for each specific question an allotted amount of time, 30, 45, or 60 seconds. You have to give all of the appropriate answers to the question before the clock expires. If you do, you beat the clock. You get a point for that answer. Now, you guys... last week it was five again, right?
0: Well, we hit five of the first eight categories and then missed the last two, both by one answer, which was tragedy for us in the studio. But I'm ready to overcome. I'm ready to take
6: Coop,
0: the next.
6: Are you ready?
5: Coop, I am ready.
0: Coop, look at me. Don't be over there running the board.
6: I say you're moving the mouse around. I need that mouse.
5: Okay.
6: I'm logged in
5: It's not going to change anything that you do. Once that you click on something,
6: I'm
5: it's
6: just
5: gonna,
6: saying you need to be locked in.
5: I am locked in.
0: I don't care for 1 minute here. I don't care about your ability to run a board. I need you locked in on what you're doing here, Chris. Let's get going. The first category.
6: All right,
0: as Coop and I try to beat the clock.
6: 60 seconds on the clock. There are seven answers on the board. Okay. Mm-hmm. I need you to name me the top seven leaders in Ohio State football history for touchdowns responsible for.
5: Jeremiah Smith.
6: It is throwing Smith. And rushing.
5: Troy Smith.
6: Troy Smith is on the list.
0: Eddie George.
6: No.
0: Archie Griffin.
6: No.
0: Terrell Pryor.
6: Yes, on the list.
0: Justin Fields.
6: On the list.
5: Yep.
6: C.J. Stroud, yes.
0: Dwayne Haskins.
6: Haskins, no.
0: Braxton Miller.
6: Yes. Two more.
0: JT Barrett.
6: On the list. One more.
5: Cardale?
6: No.
0: It's not Julian Sain. Who was the quarterback before that?
5: Did you say Stroud?
0: Not Will Howard.
6: No.
5: Only played the
6: 1 year.
0: Ezekiel Elliott?
6: No.
0: It's a quarterback. Art Schliester
6: on the list. Yeah, well done.
5: Good job. Dun, dun, dun, dun, dun, dun, dun, dun, dun, I would not have gotten Art. Dun, dun, would have gotten the rest of them. I would play it, but I can't play.
0: How about
5: there he goes. Wow, Chris on
6: look
5: the other
6: at
5: side.
6: That.
5: Wow.
6: Well done, Aaron. Coop, well done. All right, you guys are on one for one here.
0: I'm still kind of confused about that question, but I guess touchdowns responsible for
6: throwing and rushing.
5: Throwing and rushing.
0: Okay, all right. But receiving did not count?
6: No, receiving counts.
5: It was all quarterbacks. Yeah, I mean, that's kind of expected.
6: Especially in college football.
0: Once we figured out it was all quarterbacks also, it's like it's not going to be from Woody's era probably unless it's Schliester. They didn't have a good quarterback
6: also,
0: the whole time.
6: Like, think about it.
5: There's two ways for them to score a touchdown, whereas the other ones,
6: I don't have the numbers in front of me, but if Julian Sain throws 30 touchdowns, not all 30 are going to Jeremiah Smith.
0: Correct. Right.
6: Okay. So that's...
0: But if Ezekiel Elliott I thought Eddie George ran for most of the touchdowns.
6: I think he was on the list, just not in the top seven.
0: Okay.
6: You know, gotcha. You got it. Okay. You guys are one for one. All right.
0: Woo!
6: Next one, 45 seconds on the board. Okay?
0: 45
5: seconds. Why can't they all just be a minute?
6: Because I make the rules. That's why. In 45 seconds, there are four answers on the board. I need you to name the current starting quarterbacks in the NFL that wear the number 10.
5: Justin Herbert.
6: Correct.
0: Jordan Love.
6: Correct.
0: Kirk Cousins?
6: No.
5: No, Kirk doesn't wear 10.
0: Not Stafford. Not Darnold. Not,
5: you said starting quarterbacks?
6: Tua, no.
0: Malik Willis?
6: No.
0: Jaden Daniels? Jalen Hurts?
6: No.
0: Jackson Dart? Dak Prescott?
5: Daniel Jones? No, it's
6: Bo Nix. Bo Nix is one of them.
5: Bo Nix.
0: Patrick Mahomes?
5: No.
0: Herbert, you brought up.
6: Justin Herbert on the list.
0: CJ Stroud? Joe Burrow? Aaron Rodgers?
6: Nope.
0: Lamar Jackson.
6: Nope.
0: No. Oh, darn it, darn it, darn it, darn it, darn it. I was hoping I'd just shout it out.
6: Drake May.
0: Ah. I was floating around the Northeast, but I was in the NFC.
6: Yeah,
5: that's one I should have had.
0: We didn't. Coop, eventually we got to the just shouting out of the names, but we didn't pick that up quickly enough.
5: Yeah, I was letting you kind of go with the shouting out the names and going forward with that and me just thinking because I knew it was going to come to me eventually
0: but we need to communicate, you take AFC, I take NFC, and then we go back and forth shouting out names of AFC and NFC quarterbacks. Sure. That would be good. Okay.
6: That's a nice little clue for you guys. Strategy-wise, that's not bad. All right.
0: See, we're getting better at this game.
6: Yeah.
0: One for two.
6: Yeah,
0: let's go
6: two.
0: To our third category. Again, you can play along if you're listening on 850
6: okay.
0: ESPN Cleveland. You're watching on the YouTube channel.
6: 60 seconds on the clock.
0: Okay.
6: 10 answers on the board.
0: Got it.
6: Okay. 60 seconds.
5: Hold on, let me write it out.
0: 10 answers.
6: Okay. I need you to give me last year's, the 2025 regular season, the top 10 rushing touchdown scorers. Rushing touchdowns only.
5: Jahmyr Gibbs.
6: On the list.
0: Derrick Henry.
6: On the list.
0: Lamar Jackson? No, he didn't play enough games.
5: CMC.
6: Who was that?
0: Christian McCaffrey.
6: Yes.
0: Chase Brown.
6: No.
0: Jalen Warren.
6: No.
0: James Conner.
5: Bijan Robinson.
6: No.
5: No Bijan, huh?
0: Achan from the...
6: No.
0: No H...
5: That's surprising. You said rushing?
0: Breece Hall.
6: No.
0: Travion Henderson.
5: Kenneth Walker.
6: No, no.
0: Isaiah Pacheco.
6: No.
5: David Montgomery.
6: No.
5: Kyle Manungai. What are we doing here? We missing quarterbacks?
0: No, we're missing bad NFL teams.
5: Josh Allen?
6: Josh Allen on the list.
0: Kyron Williams?
6: On the list. How many are we missing? You missed a bunch here. Some of them were tough, but Jonathan Taylor had 18. Yeah, he led the league.
0: There you go. Josh, see, that's a team with a crap quarterback. You know what I mean? Like, that would have been the right.
6: Josh Jacobs had 13.
5: Josh Jacobs should have been
0: who
5: gotten.
0: Who plays for the Packers?
5: Yep.
6: James Cook.
0: Ah, from the Phillies. He was the best back last year.
6: Yeah. Zach Charbonnet.
5: I was going to go Charbonnet.
6: And Javonte Williams. Didn't I say on Charbonnet? The list.
0: Javonte Williams
5: had a...
0: I missed a Bronco. He had 11.
5: Yeah,
0: he had a Bronco?
6: He had more than Christian McCaffrey and Kyren Williams.
0: Holy cow. Boy, it used to be... That used to be Sean Alexander and LT and...
5: Yeah.
0: Man, oh man. All right.
6: All right.
0: Well...
6: That was a tough one, but you guys missed some obvious names there.
0: One for three.
6: Not a great start.
0: Job.
6: Okay.
0: Yeah.
6: We have next one. We have 60 seconds on the clock.
0: Okay.
6: Six answers on the board, okay?
0: Yep.
5: Writing it out.
6: Okay.
5: Here
6: we go. 60 seconds on the clock. There are six active quarterbacks currently on a roster, as of today on a roster, in the NFL's top 30 all-time passing leaders. Name them.
0: Matthew Stafford.
6: Yes.
5: Aaron Rodgers.
6: Yes.
0: Patrick Mahomes.
6: No.
0: Josh Allen.
6: No.
5: Jimmy Garoppolo.
6: No.
0: He's not on a roster. Kirk Cousins.
6: Kirk Cousins, yes.
0: Right, so we have three?
6: You have three.
5: Joe Flacco.
6: Yes.
0: There's you go. There's four.
5: There's you go.
0: Tua, no.
6: No.
5: Philip Rivers not on a roster anymore,
0: yeah,
5: Chris.
0: Yeah, that's right. He would be. Jameis Winston.
6: No.
5: No? Marcus no. Mariota?
6: No.
0: You got Aaron Rodgers. Joe Burrow guys. Would be a no. And
6: I'll
0: backup.
6: Give you a hint. One is a starter. One is not. You have two left.
0: Deshaun Watson.
6: No.
5: One is a starter.
0: Jared Goff.
6: Jared Goff on the list.
0: Is the starter. Who's the backup? Teddy Bridgewater.
6: No.
0: No. Who's the old guy that started a lot of games that's a backup somewhere other than Flacco? God darn it. And it's not Jameis?
6: It is not Jameis. One of the backups on the Philadelphia Eagles.
5: Kenny Pickett.
6: Andy Dalton.
0: Oh, my God.
5: Andy Dalton.
0: That is dirty work.
6: It's a fair question. I thought it was a good question.
0: That is some dirty, dirty, dirty pool.
6: Hold on, it's fair, but you could have given me 10 minutes and I wouldn't have gotten it.
0: Would you agree?
5: No.
6: Hold on.
0: I'm sorry. Any amount of time. That's not a race against the clock.
6: A little self-awareness on my end. I gave you a hint, right? Like, I'm not going to sit here and...
0: Sure. And we got all the veteran guys. I'm surprised that Jameis hasn't thrown for more yards than Andy Dalton.
5: Well, not...
0: Jameis got to be close.
5: Andy Dalton's played a long time.
6: I don't have the list in front of me, but that's...
5: Andy Dalton's played a long time.
0: I know. Don't I remember his first start, Gradkowski, I think, started for the Bengals, and he came in and replaced him against the Browns, and the Bengals won.
6: All right.
0: I was there to tell you how old I am.
6: In any event, you're 1 out of 4. You still got time to rally here.
0: We do.
6: Okay. All right. There are 10 answers on the board, 60 seconds. I will give you the NFL player. Excuse me? You tell me the college that they went to, okay?
0: One of the colleges they went to or the primary college they went to?
6: In this case, I believe it's just all the primary because I cross-reference where they went and all that. Okay. But so this one, it should just be the one school.
0: All right.
6: But in the past, we have done multiple. All right.
0: Yep.
6: I give you the player. You give me the college. 60 seconds, 10 answers. Away we go. Travis Etienne.
5: Clemson.
0: Florida.
6: Correct. Clemson. Yeah. Cooper DeJean.
5: Iowa.
6: Correct. Chris Jones.
0: Virginia Tech.
6: No.
0: Virginia?
5: No, you went to...
6: No.
0: Skip.
6: Brock Purdy.
0: Iowa State.
6: Yes. Jalen Ramsey.
5: Florida State.
6: Correct. Jordan Love.
0: Utah State.
6: Correct. Roquan Smith.
0: Georgia.
6: Correct. Devontae Adams.
5: Fresno.
6: Correct. Penei Sewell.
5: Oregon.
6: Correct. No. Micah Parsons.
5: Penn State.
6: Correct. Chris Jones.
5: Mississippi State is correct.
0: An award-winning team effort there. Good job.
6: 2 out of 5.
0: How about Jordan Love, Utah State for this group, huh?
5: Mm-hmm.
0: That's some flex right there.
6: Not bad, guys.
0: I don't
6: even
0: know what conference they're in. I don't even know what their mascot is.
6: Well done.
0: All right. Two out of five.
6: All right. I think we're going off.
5: We had some time there, too, didn't we?
6: You guys still had about 25 seconds.
0: Yeah. That was well done.
6: We're going to Coop's strong suit here, Coop. Numbers, right?
0: Ooh.
6: I give you the player. Ooh. You give me the number they are most famous
0: for. We're playing Beat the Clock. I'm Aaron Goldhammer, Chris Oldak, Justin Cooper. Play along with us. If you're on the YouTube chat, you're listening at 850 ESPN Cleveland. What do you have? Chris, how much time here? 60?
6: 60 seconds on the clock, 10 answers on the board. Okay. Yep.
0: All right.
6: Away we go. First one, Jerome Bettis.
0: 36.
6: 36, no. Correct. Pedro Martinez.
0: 15.
6: No.
0: 41.
6: No.
0: Skip.
6: Warren Moon.
5: 10?
6: No.
0: 12?
6: No.
5: 11.
6: 1, correct. One. Yeah. Next, Bobby Orr.
0: 99.
6: No.
0: 8.
6: No.
0: 88.
6: No.
0: Skip.
6: Jose Canseco.
0: 14?
6: No.
0: Skip.
6: Yao Ming.
5: 11.
6: Correct. Marshall Faulk.
5: 28.
6: Correct. John Stockton.
5: 12.
6: Correct. Jimmy Johnson of NASCAR.
0: 43.
6: No.
5: No.
0: 42.
6: No.
5: He's like 90-something?
0: 20?
6: No.
0: 1, 2,
5: what
0: 3,
5: the heck?
0: 4, 90. 5.
5: This is not the numbers that I was expecting.
0: He's not 43?
6: No.
0: Skip.
6: Albert Pujols.
5: Gosh, 5.
6: 5, correct. We go back. Pedro Martinez.
5: Why am I blanking on
0: is it
5: Pedro's
0: a single
5: number?
0: Digit?
5: No.
6: Your first two answers, if you combined them, 45 is the correct answer. You said 40, and then you said 15. I think.
0: Oh, God.
6: 45 for Pedro Martinez.
0: That was rough.
5: That wasn't the numbers
0: Jose
5: that I was
0: expecting. Jose
5: Canseco was, yeah, 40, I was.
6: I kept 33.
5: 33.
0: I kept picturing 42 on everybody, and I was like, yeah, that's unlikely. That all the, yeah.
6: Bobby Orr is number 4.
0: I know, Chris, you could have
5: yeah,
0: given me. I would have had to go 1, 2, 3, 4, 5, 6, 7, 8, 9, 10.
6: Well, you did that with Jimmy Johnson. You had to get to 48 for him.
0: 48.
6: You were close. You said what, 43.
0: Yeah. I mean, I was close in that I gave a number.
5: NASCAR numbers. What?
0: 2 for 5.
6: 2 for 5.
0: Or is it 2 for 6?
6: No, I'm sorry. 2 for 6.
0: Shoot. We need to step on the gas here.
6: You still, I mean, you can still get it.
0: One at a time.
5: One
0: at a time.
5: We can still get it. I thought we were going to really streamline
0: all right, Chris,
5: our process.
0: Okay. Open at Suntime 11:20. Where are we going next?
6: We are going 60 seconds on the clock. 11 answers on the board.
0: Okay.
6: Okay. Here we go. In 2014, the college football playoff was introduced. Name the 11 schools with multiple appearances.
5: Ohio State.
6: Correct.
5: Alabama.
6: Correct.
0: Notre Dame.
6: Correct.
0: Penn State.
6: No.
5: Clemson.
6: Clemson, yes.
0: Georgia.
6: Yes.
0: USC.
6: No.
5: Texas.
6: Texas, yes.
0: Washington.
6: Yes.
0: Oregon.
6: Yes.
0: Florida State.
6: No. 3 more.
0: Auburn.
6: No.
5: Good guess.
0: Florida State, Miami.
6: No.
5: Michigan.
6: Michigan. Yes.
0: Texas A&M.
6: No. 2 more.
0: Texas Tech.
6: No.
0: LSU.
6: No.
5: Indiana.
6: Yes. 1 more.
0: Oh my God. Michigan State.
6: No.
5: Think about the expanded one. TCU.
6: No.
0: Tulane?
6: Don't think about the expanded.
5: Don't think about the expanded. Think about an obvious one.
0: All right, Alabama.
5: Oklahoma.
6: Oklahoma
0: there
6: is
0: we
6: correct.
0: Go. Good job.
6: You
0: Coop.
6: Get a half a point. I gave you a giant hit. You were about to go Tulane and SMU for the next 10 seconds.
5: No, I was
6: going
5: to think an expanded like when
6: you
5: they
6: were,
5: expanded
6: yeah,
5: with the
6: were,
5: bigger name,
6: you
5: guys.
6: You were about to go with the small schools for
5: no,
6: the
5: I wasn't.
6: Which, oh, stop.
0: It was
6: yes,
0: always a
6: were.
0: Bad idea because the expanded playoff has only been around for 2 years. So it's not like we've
5: yes,
0: had
5: but
0: group
5: I
0: of
5: meant,
0: five schools.
5: I meant like for those like...
0: Cincinnati has a college football
5: that's
0: playoff.
5: That's what I'm saying.
0: Later.
5: So like those
6: but
5: guys...
6: But that's my
5: like,
6: point. You were... So anyway... Yeah. I gave you the hint. You got it correct. You're three out of seven.
0: 3 out of 7. We're still alive.
6: You're still alive.
0: We're going to take this one category, one answer at a time. Nice job, Coop.
5: Thanks.
6: Okay, here we go. 7 answers on the board. 60 seconds on
5: right,
6: the clock.
5: Hold on.
6: Okay. All right.
5: Okay.
6: All right. I need you to name the top 7 of Ohio State's single season reception leaders.
5: Jeremiah Smith.
6: Correct.
5: Marvin Harrison.
6: Correct.
0: Jackson Smith and Jigba.
6: Marvin Harrison, Jackson Smith, and Jigba, both on the list. We're going receptions, not yards, by the way. Receptions, not yards.
0: Number of catches.
6: Number of catches.
0: David Boston.
6: Correct. Three more.
0: Chris Olave.
6: No.
5: Garrett Wilson.
6: No.
5: Ted Ginn.
6: No.
0: Carnell Tate.
6: No.
0: Brandon Innes.
6: No.
5: Chris Carter.
6: No.
0: They're tight end. Ted Ginn.
5: Antonio Holmes.
6: No.
0: Ted Ginn.
6: No.
5: Yeah. No on Holmes.
6: No on Holmes.
0: Jeez.
5: These recent guys.
0: They've got to be.
5: Michael Thomas.
6: No.
5: They got to be recent, right?
0: Yeah. I'm just trying to think of who
5: Carnell else. Tate was a good.
0: We're missing.
5: Buckeye boys are screaming.
0: Is there a running back out of the backfield?
6: Seventh on the list, 74 catches, Curtis Samuel.
5: Curtis Samuel.
0: Oh, that's tricky. Okay.
6: Fifth on the list, 81 catches, Emeka Ibuka.
0: Oh, we should have had that.
6: Second on the list, 90 catches, Paris Campbell.
5: Paris Campbell.
0: Ooh.
5: They were all new guys.
0: Chris, it's interesting. Paris Campbell and Curtis Samuel are hard. We should have had Ibuka, but the idea that a running back is on the list with that many catches out of the backfield is not something that I would have seen from Ohio State's offense.
6: He's on the list.
5: What do you mean?
0: Paris Campbell?
5: Paris Campbell wasn't a running back?
0: Second most catches in a season in Ohio State history?
5: Paris Campbell wasn't a running back.
0: I would not have come to the top of my mind. All right. You
5: know, I would have gotten there if I knew guys.
6: Three out of eight. Gentlemen, three out of eight.
0: All right, let's finish strong here, Coop.
6: Still have a chance to tie. Okay, here we go. Nine answers on the board, a minute on the clock. I need you to name me the top nine career rushing leaders for the Browns since 1999, only for the Browns yardage.
5: Peyton Hillis.
6: Peyton Hillis on the list.
0: Reuben Drones.
6: Reuben Drones is on the list.
0: Jamal Nick Lewis. Chubbs.
6: Jamal Lewis and Nick Chubb both on the list.
0: Jerome Ford.
6: On the list.
5: Jerome Ford's crazy.
0: So let's Tommy Vardell.
6: No.
0: William Green.
6: On the list.
0: I got Jamal Lewis. You got Peyton Hillis. Jerome Harrison.
6: On the list. Good he is pull. Ninth.
0: Gosh. Who else with the Shermer group? With like Isaiah Crowell.
6: On the list.
5: Carlos Hyde.
0: Terrence West?
6: No, no.
0: And not Nick
5: Duke
0: Chubb?
5: Duke Johnson?
6: No, Nick, he said Nick Chubb.
0: Duke Johnson?
6: Duke Johnson, no.
5: Oh, gosh.
0: Not Quinshon Judkins. Oh,
5: Trent Richardson?
6: Guys.
0: Trent Richardson?
6: No, come on.
0: You think I got the hard ones and left an easy one?
6: Yes. I can't believe you got Reuben Drones and Jerome Harrison.
0: All right, so starting
5: Jerome
0: in
5: Harrison's
0: so
5: good
0: I'm
5: one.
0: Guessing it's somebody relatively recent.
6: Yes.
0: But before Judkins, we had Ford
5: Chubb.
0: Last year. We had Chubb before that. Kareem Hunt.
6: Kareem Hunt.
0: Gosh darn it. It's the two running backs in the same era that was the killer. But I had pulled Jerome Harrison and Reuben Drones.
6: You said was Reuben Drones.
0: I just remember him.
6: I saw that list. I'm like, there's no way he's going to get this one.
0: All right.
6: You go to the last one. Out of nine. 10 answers on the board.
5: That's frustrating.
6: 60 seconds on the clock. I need you to name me the NFL's top 10 receiving yards leaders in career history.
5: Calvin Johnson.
6: No.
0: Steve Largent.
6: No.
0: Torrey Holt. Isaac Bruce.
6: Jerry Rice on the list.
5: Randy Moss.
6: Randy Moss, yes.
5: Terrell Owens.
6: Terrell Owens, yes.
0: Chad Ochocinco.
6: No.
0: Chad Johnson.
6: No.
0: Larry Fitzgerald.
6: On the list.
0: Anquan Boldin.
6: No.
5: Anquan Boldin.
6: You have the top five. You need the next five.
0: Tyreek Hill.
6: No.
5: Chris
0: Julio
5: Carter.
0: Julio Jones.
6: No, no.
0: Is there a Steeler? Lynn Swann?
6: No.
5: Hines Ward?
6: No.
0: Antonio Brown?
5: Antonio Brown's a good pool.
6: No.
5: No?
0: Not a
5: Wes Welker.
0: Rob Gronkowski?
6: Nope.
0: Are there any Ozzie Newsome? Are there any tight ends that are on this
5: Tony
0: list?
5: Tony Gonzalez
6: on the list.
0: There you go. Good one. Andre Johnson?
6: No.
5: Julio Jones?
6: No.
5: No Calvin Johnson. and play long.
0: We ran out of time that quickly. All right, hold on. Give us a little bit of rope here. Tim Brown should be on
6: the list.
0: Okay. All right, so we got the Raiders. Is there a Bronco? No.
6: No.
0: Not really. I mean, Jerry Rice played for the Broncos for a hot second. Is there a Charger on the list? Not Kellen Winslow. Is there a Chief on the list?
6: No.
5: Okay.
0: Is there a Texan on the list? Is
6: no.
0: there a Boiler on the list?
6: No.
0: Is there a,
6: no.
0: like Cooper?
5: Marvin Harrison. What are we doing?
6: Marvin Harrison on the list. Reggie, one of his teammates, Reggie Wayne on the list.
0: You know who was good? Peyton Manning was good.
5: Peyton Manning was really, really good.
6: Yes, because he has two
5: really
6: receivers
5: good at football.
6: In the top 10 career receiving
0: and
6: list.
0: And then is there anybody else we missed?
6: Steve Smith.
5: Steve Smith.
0: Really?
5: Yeah. A long time.
0: One of my favorites.
6: He is eight.
0: I
5: loved him.
6: He is eight all time.
0: Joining our team at ESPN.
6: There you go.
5: I got to do better.
0: Send him a message yesterday, actually, and I didn't.
6: You guys finished 3-10.
5: I'm not good at organizing that way, man. Yeah,
0: well, just especially
5: these
0: were all.
6: Well, look, as you
0: today.
6: Guys continue to come up with strategies,
0: Marvin.
6: I'm just going to ask questions that don't fit the strategy. So. I'll play chess while you play checkers.
0: All right, 3-10.
6: 3-10, not your best showing. You guys were close, though.
0: We've done better, we've done worse.
6: You missed Drake May, Andy Dalton.
0: And Kareem Hunt.
6: So right there's your
0: the last.
6: There's your 6 out of 10.
0: I worry that we choke, you know. I worry that that's really.
5: We do.
6: I mean, you do. Yeah, maybe
5: we
6: you
5: lose
6: just
5: our train of thinking.
6: Stop
5: once we
6: worrying
5: get.
6: About it.
0: You know who would be great to add to this contest for a day?
6: Who's that?
0: Dr. Mickley, especially if he had his phone. Then it'd be really,
6: that might be
0: really
6: nice.
0: Helpful. 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
0: In a bad mood already, but I guess the Browns quarterbacks aren't talking today again, Coop?
6: Nope.
0: We got Deuce Staley, though.
6: Why are you in a bad mood? Is it just that, the fact that the quarterbacks aren't talking?
0: No, I'm in a bad mood for a bunch of reasons, but I try not to let it seep onto the air.
6: Anything I can do?
0: Yeah, you can tell the Browns to let their quarterbacks talk to reporters. Listen, I this is a message straight to the top, and Jimmy and Dee are going to talk today, which is great. I appreciate that.
5: In fairness, that's probably why they're doing it this way, to give Jimmy and Dee the runway. Yeah, and especially with like the construction and all that stuff going on with fans being there.
0: But it's a little surprising to me that the Browns have been reluctant, both through the offseason program and in the early part of training camp, to allow their quarterbacks.
5: They're reluctant all the time on doing that, though, Aaron.
0: To talk to the media. Like, if you can't handle the pressure from Grossi, chances are you can't handle the pressure from Josh Hines Allen in the opener. You know what I'm saying?
6: Right.
0: Like, all the other teams, Josh Allen has met with the media. Lamar Jackson has met with the media. The Browns,
6: Baker Mayfield in a contract dispute has met with the media.
0: In this league, you can't hide your quarterback. And it feels like they're trying to keep their quarterbacks hidden from view. Unfortunately, guys, when the season starts, one of them is going to be playing.
6: Oh, yeah.
0: And we're going to be talking about it, whether they meet with the media or not. Are we I don't know that we're the only team that hasn't had their quote unquote starting quarterbacks talk to the media yet, but I'm guessing that we're
6: one of the few, that we're one of the only one.
0: So if I just bop around the league, I'm guessing it'll happen on Saturday so that we can slip that baby into the weekend and try to not have it talked about all that much. I'm Aaron Goldhammer. He's Chris Oldak. Speaking of sound, it's time for us to hit today's sound check.
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0: I'm addicted on YouTube to this Australian guy who just goes around using that hydrojetter to clear people's drains.
5: Oh, love it.
0: And then you just watch the drain, the water seep away from the drain. Do you know this guy, this Australian guy?
5: But I've seen those like types of videos.
0: Why is this what my algorithm feeds to me? But I just can't stop watching it. So now
6: mine right now has been big on all of like the yard cleanups. Where like the dude, I forget the guy's name. He goes up like, hey.
0: He does it for free.
6: Yeah, he does it for free. He's like, hey, it looks like you need some help, you know.
0: We live in the same algorithm, yeah. Chris. For some reason, my Twitter.
6: Lawn care, baby.
0: My Twitter algorithm is big on golf, lawn care, old NBA highlights, and then invariably, Elon will just slip in some boobs for me about every 10 minutes or so. Yeah. He'll just toss me a few, and I'm like, nah, and I keep scrolling.
5: What do you say, nah?

0: And then he just keeps...
1: Thank you for your service.
0: He knows I'm a man in my 40s, and he knows that there is an off chance that I might be interested...
1: In boobs.
0: All right, here's Andrew Berry, his opening press conference to salute everybody at the beginning of camp. Your general manager, Cleveland.
2: We expect this to be a very competitive camp from top to bottom on the roster. Obviously, over the last, two off seasons, we made some difficult decisions in order to set up the franchise for sustained success. But we're really excited about the young core that we have in place on, both sides of the ball, and are looking forward to see them grow and develop over the next, several weeks.
0: Who needs boobs when your general manager can talk about comparing his coach to drug cartels?
2: Todd's awesome. I think Todd, the best way to describe him is he is old school discipline with new school relationships and football. And how many of you watch Landman? Any of you watch Landman here? Okay, so Todd, to me, he's like Billy Bob Thornton's character, Tommy Norris in Landman, where here's a guy who's highly intelligent, great critical thinking skills, great street savvy, rare problem solver, but he can also relate to the 21-year-old on the oil rig, the head of the drug cartel, or the billionaire financier in the office. That is Todd Monken, and that's like an incredible skill to have as a head coach.
0: Did he just say drug cartel in a press conference?
3: He sure did.
0: All right, welcome to Browns training camp.
3: We are underway.
0: What did you talk to Dion about in terms of Shadur, Todd Monken?
4: We got into NIL and Jackson State and Colorado and, how we almost drafted him in Baltimore and that crazy scenario and what a great job Shadur's done since I've been here in terms of his development. And so it was good. It was part coach, part father, which is what it should be.
0: I love listening to Monken. He's a big fan of... a guy who I don't think ultimately is going to end up here, but did visit here, Jadeveon Clowney.
4: First of all, let's just talk about him as a player. He can still get to the quarterback, which is an important part of winning football games, is disrupting the quarterback, as we all know. Okay, so let's start with that. I love his personality. I mean, he's got a contagious smile. I mean, he's fun to be around. I'm a big fan. I was only around him, again, in 23, and I was on the opposite side of the ball. But I was on bus 2 with him, which is a small thing, but every away game, we're on the same bus. So I get a little bit of feel of his personality and how he was with his teammates, which is critically important. But I'm a big fan.
0: I'm just kidding, Jadeveon. You're welcome to come back here if you'd like. Grant Delpit talked about getting his money, getting a third contract from the Cleveland Browns.
5: First of all, the trust that the Browns organization has in me, teammates, coaches, it says a lot to make it to this third contract and to be locked in for the long haul. The city of Cleveland behind me, it's an amazing feeling. So, I can't really put it into words, but it's just such a blessing to have that. And, I'll definitely take advantage of it.
0: Meanwhile, Mike Tannenbaum was on ESPN on the Pat McAfee show and was pressed about who he would start if he was running the Browns, a quarterback.
6: Yeah, it's a no-brainer. You got to go with Shadur Sanders. And part of the privilege of being
7: $230 million, Tannenbaum. You're telling me if that guy can stand on a football field, they're not going to put him out there?
6: Pat, one of your responsibilities is you have to admit when you're wrong. And look, as a GM, I had plenty of practice of doing that. You got to cut your losses. Like, this guy could walk on water and lead him to a Super Bowl. They're not going to extend him. And if I'm Todd Monken, I got to know what I have in Shadur. There's no way Deshaun Watson is part of this organization in 2027. We got to cut our losses, admit our mistake, and move on.
0: I don't disagree with that.
3: I don't either.
0: I understand what Andrew Siciliano was saying. Guys, listen, we could scream at the top of our lungs about this. Chris, is Watson going to play?
3: Yeah.
0: Is Shadur going to play?
3: Yeah.
0: Is Gabriel going to play?
3: Most likely.
0: And is Talen Green going to play?
3: Probably.
0: Andre Knott. Are the guards going to go after a hitter?
8: I was told, Emmett, that was for you, and y'all can clip this. I was told by a source that will not be revealed that they're going to do something. I was told that we're going to have a hitter. I was told they're going to do everything they can to get a hitter. There's been some frustration.
0: All right, that was Andre saying that he was told that they're going to do everything they can.
3: Right.
0: Just make sure you listen to the words that Andre is saying. He is not guaranteeing you Byron Buxton walking through that door. By the way, Buxton is hurt, and also the Twins are one game behind where the Guardians are in the standings right now. So all of that has come back. You know, I think one of the worst teams in the American League is since the All-Star break. They were the worst before the Red Series. The Guardians had the worst record in the American League since the break. All right, Baker Mayfield was talking publicly.

0: from ownership down here. And so to not have a deal done is very disappointing.
1: Is he a franchise quarterback, Chris?
2: I would say yes, but that's me.
1: What is your definition?
2: How would you define franchise quarterback?
1: Guy that could lead you to the Super Bowl.
2: Okay, well, then there's like four of them in the... like,
1: no, but a guy that could lead you to the Super Bowl. Like, I don't think you have to have like led your team to the Super Bowl.
3: Baker going on a run.
2: No, I understand that.
1: I mean, maybe you do. I don't know. I'm saying that's how I would define a franchise quarterback.
2: Hold on.
1: If you say it's a quarterback who makes you relevant, then Baker definitely is there.
2: Okay. Using your line of thinking, a quarterback who could lead you to a Super Bowl, who is more of a franchise quarterback? Josh Allen or Sam Darnold? By that definition, the answer is Sam Darnold.
1: Okay, well, he has actually done it, but I could see Josh Allen doing it. He's been in the playoffs in close games every year.
2: But my point is, and this is obviously where you start to differ, just because you see someone being able to do it doesn't mean another person can.
1: I think that it's the way the Supreme Court defines obscenity. I know it when I see it. And I think the Bucs and the Browns told you the same thing about Baker Mayfield, which is that he's a nice quarterback, but he's not a franchise quarterback. And they really like having him up until a point where he's going to start asking for big money. And that's when this whole thing gets
2: a little
1: shaky.
2: But that's also just football, right? Like, you play well enough, you're going to ask for more money. Like,
1: sure.
2: That's
1: how do you think
2: just pure economics.
1: How do you think the Packers feel about Jordan Love's contract in hindsight? I don't think they love it.
2: Well, I don't think they love it either, but...
1: And how do you think Cowboy fans feel about that? I mean, Dak,
2: not great.
1: Dak better go. Dak's making $60 million a year. Ooh.
2: I mean, was
1: Matt... be
2: like,
1: alive.
2: Was Matthew Stafford a franchise quarterback in Detroit?
1: Yeah.
2: Okay.
1: Yeah. I think he was. And I think Jared Goff is a franchise quarterback both in L.A. and in Detroit. He's been either at the precipice, the door of the Super Bowl, or in it. So, is Brock Purdy a franchise quarterback?
2: Yeah. I would say so,
1: If you switched, been to a Super Bowl. If you switch the two, would Baker be as good on the Niners as Brock Purdy is?
2: I think so.
1: Would Brock Purdy be as good on the Bucs as Baker is?
2: Yeah, I would almost put those two guys in like the same class.
1: In
2: like,
1: the same class.
2: You need, for those two guys, so you Niners, need talent around you.
1: The Niners went when they had Purdy on a rookie. So that's the one thing that I would remind Baker is that his demand takes away from the team being able to build in other areas. It takes away from them being able to give a big contract to Vita Vea, who's also a really important player for them. Big Ten Media Day yesterday, Kurt Cignetti is the head coach at Indiana.
4: The Big Ten is the best league in football, and a lot of really good football teams. It's hard to win on the road. Very physical football teams, very well coached. It definitely prepares you for the playoffs. There's no doubt about it. The numbers speak for themselves. I mean, we don't run a hype machine up here in the Midwest. We believe everything's earned, not given. And when we fall short, we say we fell short. We don't cry a river, whine, and complain. All right? And that's why we're the best.
1: On the really big show, do we cry a river? No. Do we whine? No. Do we complain?
2: Sometimes.
1: Do we complain? Riz in the commercial breaks. Yes, definitely complains about a wide variety of things. Cody Clemens. You know this is Roger Clemens' kid.
2: I did know that.
1: Stepped to the dish, down 3-0. But one swing could get it done for the Minnesota Twins.
5: The pitch swung on and hit high in the air. Deep right center field for Cody Clemens towards the big wall, and it's gone for a game-winning grand slam. And Cody Clemens has fulfilled the prophecy, and the Twins walk off the Royals for the second time in 3 dramatic days. All hail King Cody at home plate as the Twins win it.
1: What prophecy did he fulfill? I don't know. Don't take Tom Hamilton for granted, folks. The White Sox walked it off. They got a good announcer on ESPN 1000 in Chicago.
6: The 3-0. It is high! And the game is over! Tristan Peters with a game-ending walk. Boy, Christmas has come early in the last 2 days playing these Yankees. They have been very giving. The White Sox have taken 2 wins because of it.
1: I like the walk-off wild pitch win. The walk-off

0: walk and the walk-off walk are both very anticlimactic. Yes. I once won a game at the plate by taking a four-pitch walk, and everybody piled on top of me, and I was like, guys, I just stood there. Like, you know, anybody
1: could. I didn't actually do anything, but I'll take it.
0: I didn't, except for I was smart enough to realize that against this guy, why even bother trying to swing? I'm Aaron Goldhammer. He's Chris Oldak. Really big show. Riz out on this Friday. We've got our voicemails next.
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0: Paul, I got really good news. We got him. Hezonja. He's here.
1: It is official.
0: It is official. 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
2: We finish the day by hearing from you. Who knows what people will say? 216-815-2885.
0: You can leave us a voicemail, 815-2885. Not everybody a believer in Shedeur Sanders.
9: Okay. Shador with a whole new coaching regime, a whole new set of evaluators, and they're still not pushing him to the front.

0: time. What's that tell you? Read the tea leaves. The guy can't do it. He can't digest the playbook and get in the huddle and regurgitate it in such a way everyone knows what's going on.
1: I think it's fair to say he's struggling a little bit with that, but it's July.
2: But it's July.
1: It's a new playbook.
2: Okay. I'm not going to start getting upset.
1: And it got better as the practice went on. Somebody on Cut 43, not a Grant Delpit fan, huh?
0: Delpit must have the Browns hypnotized because
2: he
0: ain't worth it. Not even close. All that money. How many sacks did he have?
1: One voicemail per day, Coop and people. What, we get played one voicemail per day?
3: The same guy?
2: That was absolutely the same guy.
1: Hey, listen.
0: Okay. Shadur, with a whole new coaching regime, a whole new set of evaluators. Delpit must have the Browns hypnotized because he
2: is absolutely the same guy.
0: Not even close.
1: Chris, I think you're right. All that money. I would trust Chris. Yeah, no idea what this lady said, but it's hilarious. Cut 44.
4: Hey, I called my dad at 11 o'clock at night and let him know that Deion Sanders would have made it to my Girl Scout troop when we lift things to Footloose. Just letting him know. This is Posh _ Clevelander. Hey ho, take care.
2: Oh, Posh is back. We haven't heard from her in forever.
1: She's part of the aunties, right?
2: No, she was part of the,
1: the glow.
2: Yes.
1: The
2: guiding light order?
1: The guiding light order. What did she say? All right. We have a song about Kyle Manzardo today.
5: I used to think that he wasn't good enough. And I used to think that he wasn't wise enough. I used to waste my time trying to figure out why he...

0: Pretty good.
1: All right, Chris, what's coming
2: okay.
1: up? Colin Cowherd is up next here on 850 ESPN Cleveland. What do you know? What does Colin have on the show today?
3: Breaking down all the MLB trade rumors.
1: There you go.
3: There you go.
1: That's what it's going to be, me and Nick Paulus on RBS next. Coop, appreciate it. Good job, Paul. Have a great weekend.
3: Thank you.
1: Paul and Paulus well. Will return next spring.
3: Next spring. Buckeye Boys, Sunday. 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
0: Hey, I called my dad at 11 o'clock at night and let him know that Deion Sanders would have made it to my Girl Scout troop when we lit things the footloose. Just letting him know. This is Posh underscore Clevelander. Hey ho, take care.

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6: Their record this year was not going to be determined largely by the defense. This is about the offense.
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3: Emmett is under the weather. I'm wondering, does he have Brown's flu?
5: What comes with Brown's flu?
0: And Emmett Golden.
3: You've got upset stomach. Diarrhea.
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3: All right, I take umbrage with that because Emmett Golden is working today. He's just interviewing a Browns player right now and is not available to join us, but he will momentarily. What's up, everybody? Here we go. Training camp 2026 is here. And for the first time, fans are going to be all over Cross Country Mortgage campus today. This is RBS Next. Hammer and Emmett, 850 ESPN Cleveland. You could watch us on the ESPN Cleveland YouTube page. Emmett, as I said, will join us in a little bit. Nick Paulus is in the house. And Nick, are you going to be on your way out to Berea today?
5: I am not. I'll be out there next week.
3: All right. So we'll have you there next week, but Emmett and Gerard will be watching practice, breaking down practice as it happens. So will Cleveland Browns Daily. There's a lot new around Cross Country Mortgage campus this year, although the questions remain the same. The quarterback battle, I think, is going to be what everybody is looking at the closest. And it was not a good day yesterday, Nick, for the Browns offense.
5: No, it wasn't. It sounds like the defense is way ahead of schedule compared to the offense.
3: That's not a surprise.
5: It isn't, and it shouldn't be.
3: The Browns defense is better than the Browns offense.
5: Correct.
3: Like I'm not ripping anybody when I say that. Think about where we left off here. Think about if you rank the top 10 players on the team, how many are on defense and how many are on offense.
5: Grossi had, what, 6 or 7 guys?
3: And the first 6 or 7 guys were all on defense. So, yeah, when the ball is snapped and Mason Graham is standing over some lineman who probably doesn't even know what his assignment is, chances are you're going to get to the quarterback and have a fine time. What concerned me a little bit yesterday, you know, to watch Shedeur just hold on to the ball, it's very frustrating. You know, it reminded me of what it was like to watch him last year in December, where he'd take the snap and you'd say, get it out, get it out, get it out, get it out. And I felt like watching some of the clips, talking to people that were there. I don't know. I was on the air during the majority of practice yesterday, so I can't speak from firsthand experience, but that you saw a lot of him just look this way, look that way, scramble, run around. Quarterbacks throw the ball and they're decisive with the ball. And Shedeur, I think the biggest thing for him is getting a handle on this playbook and making quicker, cleaner decisions.
5: Yeah, and I think that that's probably the goal. You know, obviously, whenever we're talking about a young quarterback, but this is a completely different offense than what he ran last year. These are completely new wide receivers that he's dealing with.
3: Right.
5: So I think let's give it a couple of days before we start jumping down Shedeur's throat or even Deshaun's throat, because whenever it comes down to it, you need to make quick decisions. You're 100% right.
3: Yeah.
5: But I would much rather have a quarterback go out there and not throw the interceptions like Shedeur did, you know, or like Watson did a couple days ago.
3: No,
5: Shedeur didn't throw any interceptions, and you take it for whatever you will.
3: He didn't, but part of that is because it's hard to throw interceptions when you just don't throw at all. That's one way to avoid a lot of interceptions, is to not throw. So Watson will have the first team reps today. Practice is going to get started about 1:15. We expect to hear from Todd Monken. We expect to hear Quincy Williams today with Emmett and Gerard on the Next Level. Your new linebacker. You know, Devin Bush had a good year last year. But Quincy Williams has been an all-pro, so we're expecting big things from him.
5: Did you see Devin? Madden rankings are out right now. Devin Bush was rated the 10th best linebacker in Madden. By the way, Schlesinger, not on the list.
3: He was making turnovers all over the place last year.
5: What do you have, like two pick sixes the last couple of weeks?
3: I don't think that it hurt him that he was playing next to Schlesinger and Miles was ahead of him. And congratulations, Devin Bush got himself a nice deal and is going to be able to continue to build his career. But I think Quincy Williams is a key player on the Browns defense. We'll join Emmett and Gerard today. You know, all our guys here at ESPN Cleveland now are representing the team at Bookman & Son Fine Jewelry, the official jewelry store here of ESPN Cleveland. 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
0: The biggest thing.
6: That's what she said.
7: Let's go!
3: Fans are welcome out at training camp as of today, the first open practice, and I'm sure all the stands are going to be full. I'm guessing that, you know, Denzel Ward's going to have some new jerseys represented after signing that contract earlier this week. But I do wonder, Nick, if Myles Garrett's jersey is going to be the most popular jersey still that you see in those stands when you go out to Berea. So I have asked, in addition to quarterback tracker, which of course we'll be doing on social at ESPN Cleveland, jersey tracker will also be in action a little bit today.
5: I think you're going to see a lot of number 12s and maybe some number 2s out there now, because obviously Shador's jersey
3: switch. Don't you have to win the quarterback job before I buy your jersey?
5: It's come on. One of the most popular jerseys out there. So no, for me, I think that you're going to see a lot of those out there, and who knows, maybe he will win the job within the next week or two.
3: I thought coming off of yesterday's practice, you know, Watson struggled certainly 2 days ago. Shador struggled yesterday. And all of a sudden the question came up today with us and Tony Grossi. I mean, at what point is Dylan Gabriel going to enter the conversation as a possibility?
5: Anytime soon. Okay. Come on.
3: Listen, it's different issues, okay? Watson, whoever's with the twos looks better than whoever's with the ones. Some of that is because you're not facing the Browns' number one defense,
5: Correct. Which
3: is good. So some of this is a positive because the defense is good. But I think the Browns have a lot of still operational and organizational things to clean up, and that is on your new head coach. Because, Nick, the old head coach struggled with this in December, not just in July training camp practices.
5: And we saw it all the time. You know, all the movements on the offensive line, you know, the pre-snap penalties, a lot of things that Kevin would always say, we got to be better, we got to do this, we got to do that, and nothing ever changed. I think with Todd Monken, you're going to see immediate changes quickly, because I think that you want to bring in a completely different culture, a completely different mindset.
3: Yeah.
5: And that's what it feels like with Todd Monken out there now.
3: Sure. If you're going to wear your 4, that's fine. If you're going to wear your 2 or your 12, respect it. 21, respect it. I don't know that you can wear 95. There's one way where I think it's okay for you to wear a Miles jersey to today's practice. And
5: What's that?
3: Is if you're looking for Jared Verse to sign it. Because eventually, if you think that we're going to get our quarterback because of that trade, you get Verse and the QB to sign the Miles jersey. That's like a moment in Browns history, sort of all summed up in one. And it's, as Jeff Sindelar would say back in the 90s, a nice item, Nick.
5: It certainly would be.
3: Now, other than that, Miles plays for the Rams.
5: Right.
3: Miles didn't want to play in Cleveland. I know it might be the only jersey that you have, but I don't think they should let you onto the property at Cross Country Mortgage Campus if you're wearing 95.
5: I think that's foul. I think if you have a jersey, go and rock. If you still have your Tim Couch jersey, go and rock that.
3: Yeah, Tim Couch,

0: doesn't play for the Rams.
1: No, I get it, but like
0: Nick Chubb is totally fine. He doesn't play. He probably should be here. I'd go and sign him if I was Andrew Berry tomorrow, but he's not on another team.
1: Aaron, if you want to rock your Baker jersey, you can do that.
0: No,
1: if you bought your jersey or it was gifted to you, you can do whatever you want. If you, whatever you want.
0: Showing your support for poor Baker Mayfield.
1: I think you're showing your support for the Browns and the fact that you are still rocking a jersey when they've given you nothing but grief and hell over the last 30 years. I think that's showing a lot of support to an organization that probably doesn't deserve as much as they get.
0: Well, all right. I've got a bit of a hot Browns take. You ready for it? Here we go.
1: Can't wait.
0: In addition to don't wear your Miles jerseys or your Baker jerseys, here's the fireball.
1: Fireball, baby.
2: It's so damn hot.
0: My hot take is that they will miss Miles and Jim Schwartz. But I think there is a way where the Browns defense this year is better than the Browns defense was last year.
1: Okay, I like it.
0: And I think it revolves around a player who hasn't gotten a lot of conversation, but probably deserves it. And he is your first round pick out of Michigan, Mason Graham, who had a nice rookie year. But I don't think anybody would have said, oh, I think Mason Graham's got the potential to be the defensive player of the year in the NFL. Well, I remember Mason Graham wrecking Ohio State in college.
1: Oh, yeah.
0: And I know that it's the most difficult position to transition from college to the NFL is on the defensive line. I don't know that because I've ever played a down of defensive line.
1: But you've
0: line
1: been told many
0: life.
1: A times.
0: But I've been told, I don't know, I should ask the defensive coordinator of the Normandy Invaders, Nick Paulus, how hard is the transition on the D-line from college to the NFL?
1: It only gets tougher. Well, it starts in middle school, then high school, then college and pros. And every single time, like I'm dealing with Normandy, I'm dealing with a lot of freshmen right now that are like 6'2", but like a 170.
0: Yeah.
1: Like young, skinny kids. So you got to be faster on the line. You got to be quicker.
0: Yeah.
1: You're going to need to pack a lot of weight. And that's what I keep telling all these kids. You got to put
0: bulk
1: on some poundage.
0: Yeah. Hammer's got some Wendy's gift cards to give you guys.
1: If you could donate some to Normandy, we would greatly appreciate it.
0: I wish I had more coming, Nick. But I do think that Mason Graham is going to be a real surprise impact guy on the team. I think he's one of the 10 best players on the team. And boy, was he a wrecking ball at practice yesterday. If you get him going, get Mike Hall going, in addition to having Jared Verse, while you might not have that one dude get the 23 sacks, my point is, can the defense overall create more havoc, force more turnovers, and maybe have less defensive player of the year awards? But who cares? Because all I care about is them winning.
1: Well, if you look at a team like the Atlanta Falcons, where Coach Rutenberg, was from last year, you saw a ton of, I think they were third or fourth in the league in total sacks, but no one was like the,
0: the 15 one guy sack dominating
1: guy.
0: Everybody.
1: Nothing like that. It was everybody eight, and you're going to need a lot from that. The other guy that pops into my mind, obviously Jared Verse is the one, the mainstay guy on the line, but Alex Wright. Yeah. Alex Wright got paid last year, under the radar, got injured. We see that way too often with him. If he can stay healthy for 16 or 17 games, I think that you're going to see a 10 sack type of guy.
0: Now, one of the keys, the defensive backs, Denzel and Tyson Campbell, got to stay healthy.
1: That's it.
0: Because there's not a lot of depth there, but you also added Emmanuel McNeil Warren. And the other thing, you talk about the growth of Mason Graham, Carson Schwessinger with another year, and I know he's meeting with the media as we're talking right now, I expect there to be some 49s at training camp today. And I also expect Schwessinger to take another step in his path towards being the second coming of Clay Matthews.
1: Yeah.
0: So when you talk about some internal growth, when you talk about some external pickups, and you think about getting younger with Jared Verse, like, I don't know, Rutenberg's going to have to be really good, but I think you saw some of what you saw yesterday is maybe the Browns defense as a whole can be better this year than it was last year. I'm Aaron Goldhammer. He's Nick Paulus, 850 ESPN Cleveland. You can check us out on the ESPN Cleveland YouTube page. Meanwhile, the offense obviously did struggle, and the quarterback tracker, Nick, proved that out, okay? You didn't have any interceptions. That was the good news. You had too many incompletions, and I thought really the story of the day to me on offense was, number one, holding the ball too long, and then number two, what did you make of these operational errors? There was a section of 11-on-11 where they had three procedural penalties There had to be some laps run, Nick, after practice.
1: Oh, I'm sure. I'm sure, yo, Coach Monken is not going to mess around with that. He always talks about he hates bleepy football, and you can fill in the bleep if you want. But the mindset, the mentality does need to change, and that does start up front, especially with the line. Obviously, you know, some procedural inconsistencies are going to happen this early in the offseason, this early in training camp. But when you start to solidify the starters, like, that's when I'm going to start paying way more attention to it then. Because right now we're talking about mixing in a lot of, you know, they mixed in the tackles yesterday, the wide receivers yesterday, the quarterbacks are always switching. So until they really narrow down the first, second, third, fourth team,
0: yeah,
1: like, I'm not going to be so concerned right now, because I think when you get that sort of mentality of who the first guy is out on the line, everyone's going to be a little bit more set in their ways, and I like that.
0: Yeah, I do too, and, you know, I think that that solidification of the offensive line is a huge storyline of this camp, and I know it's not sexy, and it's not going to light up the phone lines, everybody, 216-710-0850, but I think the Browns' offensive line was the worst in football last year, and I think they got five new starters, but I'm not convinced that it's going to be any better yet. Spencer Fano is the dancing bear, so I appreciate him, but he's a rookie.
1: Yeah.
0: And then you've got to figure out, you know, how else you want to sit. Apparently right guard yesterday was just a bit of a rotating mess.
1: Call me crazy. Dewan? Right guard? Like, he'd be the biggest right guard of all time.
0: Nick, but I did not, unlike Riz, play at a high level. So it's hard for me to answer whether I think you could move Dewan Jones inside.
1: There was talk about it earlier in the offseason of, like, hey, what are you going to do with Dewan? You know, because now that you got Fano here, like, what are we going to do?
0: Can I just give them one piece of advice? Play the five best guys.
1: Thank you. I agree.
0: So if Dewan Jones is in the five best guys, God bless Tevin Jenkins and KT Levinston, yeah, or Coley or Conley, who's the other guy that's competing for this? I don't even know everybody's name yet. Play the five best guys on the offensive line that are going to, and then they'll be able to gel together and work together. Maybe Dewan, maybe the key for him is you move him inside to guard. With his size, you just have him maul some dudes. You get a little bit of a mobile quarterback in there, and who cares about your passing game, because all you're doing is running the ball right up everybody's butt.
1: I couldn't agree with you anymore. Like, I think getting the top five guys out there on the line, I don't care if you're a rookie or if you're a 10-year vet. If you are the best of the best, I need you out there. And I'm hoping that's what Todd Monken is saying to his staff as well.
0: Yeah, me too. All right, it is a big day at ESPN. I don't know if you're aware of this, Nick. Do you know what today is happening at ESPN? I've been waiting this for a long time.
1: What's that?
0: We have Final Jeopardy, Sports Jeopardy, coming to Disney Plus and coming to ESPN with a host. I tried to text him yesterday. Haven't heard back yet, but I imagine he might be on next week. Joe Buck.
1: Okay.
0: Is going to do Sports Jeopardy. So I have a few Final Jeopardy questions from the past.
1: Okay.
0: That are sports related. That I would like to see if Nick can get. All right, so let's start with this first one. Do you have a little Jeopardy music you could throw in?
1: Yeah, let me try and find something.
0: Little sha-na-na-na, sha-na-na. In the category, Nick, of NFL geography, it's the state with the lowest population density that's home to an NFL team. Again, in the category of NFL geography, it is the state with the lowest population density that's home to an NFL team.
1: To an NFL team.
0: Population density. That's how closely people live next to each other.
1: Mm-hmm. New York?
0: No.
1: Like, closest? Like
0: New York has very high population density.
1: Oh, okay.
0: In part because of New York City, people are living on top of each other.
1: That's what I was thinking of. Okay.
0: It's the state with the lowest population density that is home to an NFL team.
1: Is this obvious?
0: I don't know.
1: Arizona.
0: It's final joke. Oh, good guess. You lock in.
1: I'm going to go, the Cardinals, Arizona.
0: All right. You're locking in with Arizona. Unfortunately, no. Arizona is dead wrong. The correct answer is, folks, Nevada. Nevada, you were in the right part of the country. But having a team in Vegas.
1: I keep forgetting Vegas is there.
0: You got all this desert.
1: Yeah.
0: But you were thinking the right way. All right, that's a nice job, Nick.
1: All right, thank you.
0: We'll continue to play as we go through today here on RBS Next. I hope I can tease this, but there's some changes, some new things coming. I think starting next week with the Land on Demand. And so I just want to get everybody excited about some new things that we're doing. That podcast, The Archives, that RJ and I have been working on is going to be launching soon. So download, it's called the ESPN Cleveland app today. Get it on your phone so that you can take advantage of some special things that we've got planned. Other than mentioning that podcast, I'm not at liberty to tell you any of the other things that are coming in August. But I believe, Nick, August is going to be a big month for everybody on TLOD. So if I can just recommend it now, if you haven't downloaded it, grab the ESPN Cleveland app off your app store, and then you'll be ready to take advantage of all the special new things that we have coming this football season. 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On the first day, it's open to the fans. 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
0: Well, I am Aaron Goldhammer, and it is a pleasure to be joined, I should say, live in Berea, Ohio, where training camp is open, and they have allowed Emmett Golden onto the premises. E!
9: What's up? What's going on?
0: How's camp? You pass your conditioning test? You ready to go?
9: Man, listen, it is hot out here. I don't know if I'm going to pass my conditioning test. We'll see if I pass out during the next level.
0: Well, I'm hoping you don't pass out during the next level. Emmett, I've drawn the ire from the Shador people already this morning because I was sort of saying, like, man.
9: I was listening.
0: You got to, Emmett, hold on. You got to know the playbook. You got to know the plays. You can't hold on to the ball too long.
9: Well, I mean, do we know that he doesn't know the playbook or doesn't know the plays? I think that's a pretty far jump.
0: I think it's clear that operationally Deshaun Watson is ahead of Shador Sanders right now. And I also think that anybody who's saying that he's holding the ball because that's part of the drill, you don't take sacks on purpose at practice. I'm sorry. That is a wild, wild, wild thing to try to come back at me with. Shador had a rough day yesterday. It's okay. 2 days ago, Deshaun had a rough day. That's the nature of this competition.
9: Yeah, I don't know if he had a rough day yesterday. I don't think he was perfect. I saw the clip you were talking about where it was 7-on-7 and he didn't throw the ball. Yeah, that may not be the best thing in the world, but it's also not the end of the world. And I don't know if off a clip we can say that he didn't know the offense or that the plays weren't good. I'd also would say this, false starts, to me, those are on the offensive linemen. Maybe it's taking a little longer to get things going with Shador. I think, you know, being a second-year player, I understand that. It needs to be faster. So I think we can be honest and say that. But I didn't get the vibe, and no one I talked to out here made it sound like Shador was terrible or bad or anything like that. It's obvious the defense, though, has been dominating early.
0: Yeah, what do you make of that, Emmett? Because the easy thing to say is, yeah, of course, against this offense, any defense is going to look good. But I said in the last segment that I think there's a chance that the Browns' defense this year could be even better as a whole. You're not going to have one guy with 23 sacks, but can the unit as a whole be better than it was last year?
9: We'll see. It's going to be tough because you're missing the best pass rusher in the NFL, arguably the best player, in the NFL. So I think it would be tough. But we talked to Quincy Williams just a few minutes ago. You'll hear that at 2:15 on the next level. And he really talked about the defense. It's the players' defense. They take ownership of it. You know, they're allowed to play the way that, you know, kind of best suits the attributes that everybody has. So talking to Quincy, I was pretty fired up hearing about this defense. I think it's going to be good. Can it be? I wouldn't expect it to fall off, but maybe it's done differently this year. Maybe there are more interceptions this year than there were, than maybe there would be sacks. You know, I still expect it to be good. Maybe it's just a little different.
0: Emmett, I wanted to go through some, I don't know, you want to call these superlatives or whatever, training camp questions, I guess, with you, because you're now out there for the first time. The players are going to come out. The fans are going to cheer the Browns for the first time in 2026. Which player do you think is going to get the loudest ovation from the fans when he comes onto the field?
9: Man, I think there's only kind of two people we could even consider. It's either Shador or Carson Schlesinger. I think Schlesinger is the new sweetheart of the Browns for obvious reasons. I think he deserves it the way he plays, for sure.
0: You don't think Jared Verse is in that conversation? Sort of the is it like a new face of the defense?
9: Yeah. I understand that. I think so. He's also new, though. You know, like, people haven't had an opportunity, and I think they will, but people haven't had an opportunity to fall in love with Jared Verse yet. The Browns fans are in love with Carson Schlesinger.
0: Yeah.
9: You know, that's already mission accomplished. That's right. Done. Signed, sealed, delivered. The Browns fans love Carson Schlesinger, and I think they'll fall in love with Jared Verse, too. That's why I kind of excluded him from that, but obviously he'll get a loud ovation as well.
0: Okay, which chant will you hear from the fans first? Will it be?
9: Oh, you know.
0: Hold on. Will it be, here we go, Brownies, here we go, hoo-hoo? I guess we could do that just to kind of get everybody. Here we go, Brownies.
9: Hoo-hoo.
0: All right. Or will it be Super Bowl? Because we know that somebody, some lunatic fan out there, is going to make a homemade Lombardi trophy and bring it to practice today.
9: I think we'll hear "Here We Go, Brownies" immediately. I think as soon as they start letting people in, which they may have just, or maybe they'll do that here shortly, I think we're going to hear that as soon as people are walking in the door. They're probably in line right now chanting that, because, you know, that's how you know it's go time. It's football season when you hear that chant.
0: Emmett, we're going to hear from the Haslams after practice today. I imagine there'll be some stadium and logistical questions. I imagine they'll get pressed about, you know, some of these union issues, grass fields, and stuff like that. But what do you think, which name do you think will come up the most in the conversation with Jimmy and D that the media will have after practice?
9: Deshaun Watson. You know, because I think the biggest question, since Watson is a big part of this competition and could very well win it, what's the future? You know, if he performs well, if he goes out and wins 10 games, do you give him an extension? You know, like, what is the future of Deshaun Watson? Now, I'm sure they'd say, we'll cross that bridge when we get there. But to me, that's the question. What is the future of Deshaun Watson with the Browns?
0: You know, I want to know what their expectations are. They don't like answering that question because they put their foot in their mouths before. Remember, there was the year where Jimmy was like, you know, I hope we win a home game. I hope we win a road game. I hope we win a division game. And that was 2017. Emmett, how many games did they win that year?
9: I think they won 5.
0: No, they won zero.
9: Oh, that year. Okay. Yeah. I thought you were talking about
0: They didn't win a division game. They didn't win a home game. They didn't win a road game. They didn't win any games. But what do you think those expectations are? I think is a really interesting question, because I expect the Browns to be better than they were last year, but there are some things about them, not having the best pass rusher in the NFL, the change at defensive coordinator, where you kind of wonder, there is more talent on the offense for sure, though, Emmett. And I think that's going to jump out to you when you see this team practice right away.
9: So last time the Haslams spoke, I believe it was Daryl Ryder that said, should we expect this team next year to be much better? And I quote Jimmy Haslam saying, whoa, I don't know about much better, Daryl. So maybe the expectations have changed. I know that was the one thing that stuck out to me last time they talked, that Jimmy was like, hey, let's not, you know, say we're going to go to the playoffs or anything next year. You know, let's temper the expectations. So I think he'll still do that this
0: time. You
9: know,
0: it's funny. This just came to me. But my answer, you know, more so than Watson, I think Arch Manning's name is coming up with the Haslams today, don't you?
9: Sure. I think it'll be more about rookie quarterback. You know, I don't know if Arch specifically, I could see his name being dropped, but I think overall there'll be questions about, do you plan on addressing the quarterback in next year's draft, which is honestly kind of wild. It's the third day of camp.
0: I know.
9: You know, for an owner to be talking about next year's draft.
0: Welcome to the 2026 Cleveland Browns. But there are things to watch and things to get excited about. I want to keep reminding fans of that. This is not a hopeless situation here. And, you know, you want to see the team grow, obviously, as the season moves along. Emmett, what jersey? This was fascinating to me. You talked about cheering, but do you think there's still going to be a bunch of 95s amongst the fans, because that was certainly the most, you know, the biggest jersey last year. And then I got a bunch of people, we started talking about this, that said they either got Miles jerseys or gave Miles jerseys for Christmas because he was on the verge of setting the sack record. They hadn't had a chance to really wear these yet, and he's already playing on a different team.
9: Yeah, I think we'll still see some. Look, these jerseys are expensive.
0: Right.
9: And everybody just can't go, oh, a player got traded, that's it for this jersey. Some people may only have a 95 and they want to support the Browns and wear a jersey to camp, and I support that. You know, it's fine. If you have the enough disposable income to, you know, buy jerseys like socks, go for it. You know, but don't wear a Miles jersey.
0: Speaking of which, I kind of need some new socks. How often do you get socks?
9: I get socks probably every 6 months because they disappear. They disappear. And it's really weird now because my boys don't live at home. Before, I mean, Ethan does for the summer. But, you know,

0: would understand, okay, they've been taking them and wearing them because we all fit kind of the same shoes and same socks and stuff.
1: Right.
0: But now that they're not going, I don't know where my socks go.
1: Yeah, boy, people stealing your socks, these kids nowadays, Emmett. I don't even
0: maybe know. My wife. Maybe she likes low-cut Nike ankle socks. I don't know.
1: Maybe she likes the smell of your feet, Emmett.
0: I doubt that.
1: I don't know. That sounds kind of weird to be across the board. Emmett, we're quizzing Nick today because it is the debut of Sports Jeopardy on ESPN. Okay. So you can get in on this if you want.
0: Sure. I'm going to do terrible. You know, I'm not good at trivia, but
2: Don't you worry, man. I'm right there with you.
1: Yeah. All right. No, Nick has won some Riz quizzes, I feel like, past. All right. The category is sports and the movies. Sports and the movies.
0: All right.
1: And the clue, remember, you got to answer in the form of a question. It's Jeopardy.
0: Yes.
1: You can watch Sports Jeopardy now on Disney Plus and on ESPN. In 2026, a New Year's Day college football game featured two teams, names that are both Gene Hackman movie titles.
0: Well, what are the Hoosiers and the Irish?
1: Nick, any thoughts?
2: The Hoosiers and the Hurricanes.
1: A movie called The Hurricanes. No. You guys got Hoosiers. That's good. Indiana played Alabama, and Alabama's name is?
0: The Crimson Tide.
1: Crimson Tide.
0: That's pretty good.
1: Crimson Tide?
0: I have not. Yeah, I have not seen Crimson Tide.
1: Oh, Emmett, you got to. Emmett.
0: Is that the submarine movie?
1: Yeah, yes. Gene Hackman is the captain of a submarine.
2: I forgot he was...
1: Until Denzel Washington leads a coup to get him, and there's nukes, and there's...
2: Denzel's the man in
1: there's
2: that film.
1: There's fist fights. Well, oh, of course, Denzel's the man, in every movie that could possibly ever have Denzel.
0: He doesn't take a role unless he's going to be the man.
2: I remember it now. Gene Hackman screaming in Denzel's face. He's like, bro, I'll take you out.
1: Emmett, I took some junk on Amber and Ian last night because I was calling out Baker nationally for being immature and for making it all about him. And I don't know how this even really serves him. I guess we should play it real quick. And then I'm curious because this kind of came down while we were on the air yesterday and then we didn't really get a full chance to react. Baker feels disrespected about the fact that they're not breaking the bank for him in Tampa.
3: I really know what I've brought to this franchise, leadership-wise, and even play-wise. It's been some of the best years of my career, and I think it's only going to trend upwards, just being comfortable and feeling that. So disappointing in that regard to not have, you know, to feel disrespect a little bit. And that's really the disappointing part, to feel undervalued after, you know, thinking you've earned it.
1: Emmett, they only offered him $43 million a year and not $50 million a year. Is that disrespecting Baker Mayfield?
0: You know what it is? What's one of the rules for Hammer and Emmett? Two things can be true, right? Baker Mayfield should be making more money than Daniel Jones, and I'd argue maybe even more money than Justin Herbert. 2 years and kind of lowballing them, that means they don't believe in them. And Baker should be upset and should feel that way. Now, I also wouldn't grab a microphone and tell everybody the team I'm currently playing for disrespected me and they're going to regret it. I wouldn't do all that, but he has every right to be upset because there are far less accomplished quarterbacks in the NFL that are getting paid more than Baker Mayfield, and I would feel some type of way about it too.
1: Yeah, I think that the Bucs and the Browns were in the same position with this, and the Browns had ended up with him leaving Cleveland, and I wonder if Tampa, he's going to end up leaving Tampa. Because the Browns, he was never the same after he came back after that third year, Emmett. And, you know, they had made the playoffs in COVID. They won 11 games. They didn't commit to him with a big contract. Yeah. Tampa, it's the same problem. They're not committing to him with a big contract that he feels like he's earned. And so those executives, I feel like they're telling a certain story. Now, if he was a free agent, Emmett, I don't know if somebody would give him $50 million a year. I don't, maybe somebody would. Maybe he'd find one team.
0: So. I mean, somebody gave Daniel Jones $44 million a year.
1: Man.
0: Like, let's just put that in perspective.
2: They're paying Dak Prescott $60 million
1: a year. So
2: Jordan Love, $55 million.
1: Yeah, I think some of those guys are overpaid, but I understand why Tampa's looking at this the way they're looking at it. Emmett, it's business. It's not personal. They're trying to get him for the lowest amount of money that they possibly can. he's taken it personally because Baker can't help himself because he takes everything personally.
0: I'm not mad at him for taking it personally. Now, speaking on it into a microphone, I just think it's always better. Just toe the line. Yeah, hey, I said I wasn't going to talk about it. We're moving forward, whatever, whatever. So maybe he didn't handle it the best, but he should most certainly be upset. Here's the thing. They're betting kind of on Baker and against Baker at the same time. They're hedging because if Baker goes on and takes this team to the Super Bowl, they'll be more than happy to give him a huge contract. If he stalls out and doesn't play well, then they can go, see, this is why we didn't want to give you that much money.
1: Yep.
0: And they'll offer him another low, short-term contract. And Baker would be a little more desperate to sign that if he doesn't play well. So what you see is you see Tampa Bay just hedging.
1: Emmett, there was a certain Hall of Famer in a cowboy hat at Browns practice yesterday. Any sign of Coach Prime out there today, or did he head back to Colorado?
0: Yeah, I have not seen Coach Prime today. I'm assuming he went back to Colorado. When is the Big 12 media day? Maybe it already happened. I'm sure they'll be getting things going in Colorado soon. So
1: I think they got practice in Colorado tomorrow.
2: Big 12 media days were the 7th and 8th
0: of
1: July.
2: Yeah. Of July.
0: Okay.
1: Oh my God,
0: yeah, I couldn't
1: that's
0: remember.
1: Early.
0: That was a long time ago. Yeah, it is.
1: So I don't, I didn't think it was anything more than a dad coming to watch his son practice.
0: Mm-hmm. Yeah.
1: But First Take is trying to make this into Deion's trying to sell Monken on his kid, or Deion's trying to talk to the Haslams about being the head coach of the Browns. I don't know what kind of wild stuff is going on about this story in the national media. I do not see it, though, he is anything more than a kid, a dad wanting to see his kid and a kid wanting to see his dad.
0: Yeah, so it's funny because months ago, I heard Deion make a comment, I need to talk to Todd and tell him some things. And I said on The Next Level, Gerard and I agreed that wouldn't be the best look. With that being said, I thought yesterday was awesome. I thought that was the best look, because what I saw is a father that was watching his son practice, and Lord knows that was one of my favorite things to do in the world when my son was playing football. So it just looked like a dad, and of course he's famous enough that he's going to have a 5-minute conversation with Todd Monken. And it was cordial, and they chopped it up for a little bit, and I thought it was awesome. So once I kind of saw that, I was like, all right, the way I looked at it a few months ago, I probably didn't have a proper perspective on it, because I thought yesterday was just simply a dad supporting his son, and I'm always in favor of that.
1: The big story of the day in the NFL, Tony Romo has been put on a leave of absence with CBS after his alleged OVI arrest in Wisconsin during this past week. Having watched that video, and I guess there maybe was an open container in the car, I don't know. If he has a problem, I totally respect him taking some time to try to get that situation addressed, and then hopefully he can resume his career. But Emmett, one thing that I thought was crazy about the whole situation, he was trying to call his lawyer, in the middle of the, and I feel like that's something that should be allowed. You need to have the right support system around you.
0: Yeah.
1: I want to remind people, if you're in that spot, okay, you made a mistake. You don't think you made a mistake, but you're being accused of a mistake. That's why Emmett gives you the number for Bartel, Georgialis, and Juarez. So you're not in some parking garage taking tests about whether you can follow the thing with your eyes and whatever, just to make sure you know what your rights are.
0: Exactly. It's super important, and that's why I've been telling everybody for the longest time, Bartel, Georgialis, and Juarez. Jonathan is giving you his cell phone number, so you can call him directly, 216-469-2892. Put that number in your phone. You may never need it. He hopes you never need it. But if you do need it, you're going to want to have it. It's 216-469-2892. Mention ESPN Cleveland. 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You should, too. 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BGJ, call today.
1: Emmett, Next Level, top of the hour, live at training camp. What do you guys got coming up?
0: Yeah, we're going to let everybody know what's going on as it happens on the field. We have Quincy Williams joining us, Tony Grossi as well. So we have a jam-packed show.
1: 1-3 Next Level, 3-5 CBD. Jimmy and Dee Haslam will be a part of the coverage today as they meet with the media after practice.

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7: Category Sports Jeopardy is sports teams. It launches today, by the way, with Joe Buck hosting on Disney Plus, on Hulu, on ESPN. You're going to be able to see the show. We haven't done a sports trivia show on ESPN in a long time, and I love the fact that they're bringing this in. Nick, the category is sports teams. Are you ready for the clue here? And then you got to give me the question.
14: I'm ready.
7: Fittingly, this team was born on November 1st, 1966. The day the franchise was awarded. Fittingly, this team was born on November 1st, 1966, the day the franchise was awarded.
14: And it's an NFL team? There is just any team?
7: I'm not telling you that.
14: Okay.
7: What do you call November 1st? That's a big clip.
14: November 1st?
7: No, it's a holiday. The day after Halloween is a holiday.
14: Is it?
7: Yeah. Christian festival. Western churches. It's about

0: unknowns who have reached heaven. This holiday is called All Saints.
1: New Orleans Day. Saints?
0: The answer is the what are the New Orleans Saints?
1: What are the New Orleans Saints? Wow.
0: All right. You can watch Sports Jeopardy however you enjoy your television stuff. There's been less television stuff watched in my house over the course of the last couple of days because we got the new playground installed last week from Playground World, and it is a huge hit with my kids. You've got swings. You've got sort of a dual swing. You've got a little like a monkey bars thing that you can hang off of. You've got a slide. You've got a climbing wall. The structure is awesome. The best playground in Cleveland, guys, is in my backyard right now. And the only problem is I got to deal with kids from all over the neighborhood coming over to our house because they want to play on it. Let me tell you from personal experience, because you do not want to have to build one of these things on your own. Nick, don't just order from the big box store Wayfair and have it show up. And all of a sudden you're breaking out your tools. You're calling Parlay Paw for help. The whole thing sounds like a nightmare.
1: I wish we would have known about Playground World sooner, because my mother and stepfather, you know, they wanted to get a huge big setup and everything, you know, like the bells and whistles, everything for the playground set. For my nephew, my son, and my niece.
0: Yeah.
1: And they ordered it. We put it all together. It took us like a month to put everything because it wasn't enough time. Well, and it's just,
0: I worked hard too.
1: I wish we would have known about this place sooner.
0: I worked hard too. I watched the guys from Playground World assemble our playset on a Ring camera.
1: And you're sipping on your lemonade.
0: Well, no, I was working and it was on a Ring camera, and I hopped on and while we were in a commercial break, and I was like, hey guys, what's happening? And
1: they were like,
0: shut up, Hammer. Like, I'm building
1: we're
0: your
1: working here.
0: Building your swing. Right now.
1: That's great.
0: The Super Indoor Showrooms, East Side 271, just south of Pinecrest in Warrensville Heights. 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
2: Before the guys toss Aaron out of the studio, he has one last take to give. Time to drop the hammer.
0: Do you believe things you read on Reddit, Nick? Do you believe on Reddit?
1: I try and stay away from Reddit as much as I can.
0: There's a story on Reddit that's gone viral that's the last thing in my notes that I want to talk about today. We call it Drop the Hammer. The next level is coming up live at training camp about 8 minutes from now. The headline of this Reddit post, Nick, I feel bad doing this, but it's, I tooted in the stairwell and it caused a scene at work. Do you want me to read the thing, or do you want me to just stop?
1: You know what? I believe it. Let's go.
0: All right. You tell me whether you think this story is fact or fiction. Okay. I drank my usual morning protein shake. Oh boy. And it gave me some bubble guts. I'm going up the stairs to my office and I ripped a big, you know what, in the stairwell. It was a steamy, stinky one. Anyway, I guess the SVP of HR came in not long after and got a big whiff of what had happened. She contacted the facilities team, and they came to the conclusion that a rodent must have died in the walls at my office. This led to them getting a big blower fan and calling the HVAC company to check out the ducts. Also, Orkin came to scout out the walls. Anyway, that's the story of what happened to me at work today. Nick, do you believe it, or is it absolutely fictitious, clickbait, internet BS?
1: I think it's clickbait, but if it is true, please check your pants, because
0: oh, if it's that bad. Oh, God.
1: Like they can't be sitting down after that.
0: They brought in a fan. They called the HVAC. There's a whole commotion going on. A fire truck pulls up outside.
1: I'm around a lot of high school kids that do some sophomoric humor. Nobody's ripped one that bad. In front of us.
0: Keep us posted if the Orkin man gets called out to
1: certainly will.
0: Practice of the Normandy Invaders. Big day tomorrow.
1: It is.
0: Nick, what do you have, two practices tomorrow or just one?
1: We have just the one tomorrow. We've been hitting with shells, thudding.
0: Nick is the defensive coordinator for Normandy football.
1: That's right,
0: year.
1: Yeah. Yes. And we've been thudding a lot. So tomorrow is like everyone's full go. Acclimation process has been all good. We're going to do like an inner squad scrimmage tomorrow. And then Monday's the real.
0: The real day.
1: So
0: Sunday is a day off.
1: Correct. Yeah. We wanted to give the kids a break a little bit.
0: And you're practicing at Normandy High School.
1: Yes. We will be at, we'll be at Normandy.
0: But you play your home games at Byers.
1: Yeah. And so we've been switching back and forth because they've been doing a lot of
0: improvements
1: at the school. So like that's been shut down. So we've been at Byers last handful of weeks, but it is, it's go time on Monday and I can't wait.
0: And you start the whole shebang. Is it a Friday night that you guys to get started or your first game's on a Saturday?
1: No, our first game is going to be on a Friday night, the 21st. It's against Holy Name and that'll be at Byers.
0: This is Normandy Holy Name.
1: Normandy Holy Name. Yeah.
0: I think Emmett and I are going to come out to watch some ball.
1: I would love to see that.
0: What is our snack situation at Byers Field?
1: They got a full snack bar. Yeah.
0: Chips. Yeah, no one would ever dare bring any alcoholic beverages into Byers Field.
1: I would certainly hope not.
0: I mean, that would be just embarrassing.
1: That would be just, wow, yeah. Right, don't
0: so
1: do that.
0: So the 21st, 7 o'clock, correct. High school hysteria is going to be on the air. By the way, we will announce our high school schedule next week. Emmett and Gerard are going to be live at camp. Practice is going to get underway here momentarily. They will have full in-depth quarterback tracker analysis for you. Deshaun Watson will be taking the reps with the ones at today's practice. And then we'll head into the weekend. The first off day is on Sunday. Slowly but surely, we inch towards preseason game number one, which is not until August the 15th.
1: It's 2 weeks away.
0: It's on a Saturday, so it's 2 weeks from tomorrow is your first preseason game. All right? You want to throw me out of this studio, or you want
1: me
0: to
1: have to? Yeah.
0: Just in case we have tech problems, you want me to stay in here?
1: I think we're good.
0: All right, I'm going to get the hell out of here then.
1: There you go.
0: You're listening to 850 ESPN Cleveland. You can watch us always on the ESPN Cleveland YouTube page.
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3: 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Dylan Gabriel by week 5.
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1: Ah, you smell that? It's grass and AstroTurf mix. That's right. We're out here live in Berea for day three of training camp. Practice gets started in about a half an hour. Fans are starting to file in. And this is how I know it's football season, Gerard.
2: How's that?
1: Because we're here. We're here. It's not football season until we get out here to
2: and
1: camp.
2: It seems that when we're out here, the sun decides to shine brightly. So that's a good sign for us, obviously, and hopefully for the Cleveland Browns, too. Because when you think about the early part of the season and who they're going to face being in Florida with Jacksonville and Tampa on the docket, if you will, you want days like this. And it is sweltering heat out here. I'm embracing it. I'm enjoying it. I love being out here for training camp. And you're absolutely right, E. It doesn't get old to me. It's what if anything, what fascinates me is just the level of relaxation that training camp seems to present in this day and age. Because, again, you hear me lament and bemoan about it each year.
1: Mm-hmm.
2: It's not the same as it used to be. And that's a good thing because how it used to be would kill you, literally.
1: Yeah.
2: And now how it is now, it gives you a chance to recover, recuperate, and, again, not have to deal with miserable, agonizing pain the following day. So these guys, as I'm watching some of the players out here right now, folks, they got bounce in their step. They're happy. They're smiling. That was not the training camp experience of 20, 30 years ago.
1: Yeah. It's a
2: you
1: different.
2: You see it though, right? Guys smiling. Happy. Hey, how you doing? Let's go.
1: Yeah. But it is day three though. You know, I'm sure by the time they get to day 10 or 11, you'll see some frowns.
2: Oh, you'll see fights then, too, because guys get tired of each other at that point. I give it 10 days. That's about the point where you reach, all right, dog, you do that cross block on me one more time. Or you, all right, dog, you lean into me one more time. All right, dog, you hit me in my face one more time in one-on-ones.
1: Uh-huh.
2: About 10 days.
1: It sounds like one more time. You hear that a lot. All right, man, one more time.
2: Oh, yeah, you give a fair warning because he is your teammate.
1: Right.
2: I mean, now, there are some dudes who be like, I don't like this dude anyway. Let's go.
1: Uh-huh. Yeah. Nope. I don't think we'll see fights until the famous last words. I don't think we'll see fights until the pads come on. But there was a fight day one down in Cincinnati. Jamar Chase threw somebody's helmet across the field. So maybe I'm giving them a little much credit. But, yeah, man, we're out there. I can't wait for people to hear coming up at 2:15 our conversation with Quincy Williams.
2: Knew that was going to be great.
1: Yeah, it was really good. So we're looking forward to that. We'll talk to Tony Grossi out here. And then we're going to update you guys in what we see. You know, and what's happening. One of the things that we saw yesterday on social media, there was a video, one mm-hmm. video, 7-on-7. Shador gets to the back of his drops, scans the field, rolls out, the play dead. How much should anybody look at one clip of what I just described at the second day of training camp?
2: Again, if you want to have perspective, don't take much to it because 13, 14 days from now, unless he's making that same mistake, then it doesn't matter.
1: Right.
2: But the key part is not making that same mistake. Mm-hmm. Now, is that something that he's going to get coached up on? Is that something they're going to look at and ask, what are you thinking, what are you feeling, and what was going through your mind at the time? You have to go through that and evaluate that. But if you're trying to get a narrative on Shador, which is a negative one, yeah, you're going to use that. You're certainly going to use that.
1: And, bro, in this clip, you can't see a receiver or a DB. So maybe everybody was
2: covered.
1: And
2: this is 7-on-7?
1: This is 7-on-7. And maybe everybody was covered.
2: And that's where it gets interesting with 7-on-7. Because 7-on-7 is obviously a drill where there's no offensive or defensive lineman involved. Now, there may be someone that are hiking the football too, Shador. But obviously, you're not worried about getting sacked or anything like that. But you are worried about getting the football out of your hands to simulate as close as you possibly can mm-hmm. to what is actually going to take place on a football field. So he's had this thing attached to him of the processing and all that, and I don't even like going down that path because that has historical connotations to it
1: mm-hmm.
2: that I certainly don't support or going to allow to be a narrative because, again, he showed signs last year that he can certainly get a playbook,
1: win games in
2: digest it, and make plays and make things happen. But as we know, people will have their narratives. People will have their thoughts on how they want to go about doing things. And on top of that, yes, it's going to be hyper-sensationalized because of who he is and what he represents. But even if it wasn't him, the fact that you have a quarterback competition taking place, we're going to talk about it ad nauseum. So I'm not shocked by it, Eve, but no, you can't read too much into it unless you see it in the preseason game and you see it weeks later.
1: I mean, look, if I see it next week, maybe I'll put a little more stock into it.
2: Yeah, and you should, because that means there's a problem.
1: Right, right. If I see it in 2 weeks, then I think you can accurately be critical of that.
2: And if we're seeing it in a season, we've done this before. Remember in training camp we saw this?
1: Mm-hmm.
2: We've had those experiences, unfortunately.
1: Right, right. And then you know that's a real problem.
2: Right.
1: You know, it wasn't a bad play. Because, look, I know Denzel Ward is great. He's probably going to give up a completion out here at camp.
2: Right.
1: Right? Like, it's probably going to happen. So, in camp, we're going to see some good. We're going to see some bad. I expect that. The good we have seen from everything that I'm told, that's why I'm excited to be out here today, is that the defense has been dominant.
2: Right.
1: That they've been just – the defensive line has been getting after it. I heard Mason Graham would have had 3 or 4 tackles for a loss yesterday. The day before that, we saw guys coming in off the edge. Sounds like Fanoe is kind of getting some growing pains going against Verse.
2: Yeah, but here's the thing, though, E. Ultimately, your best football team is probably one that's balanced to where you can look at all three – phases and say, okay, we're contributing, we're doing our part, we're not getting dominated as competitive. Now, if you have a 85 Bears, 2000 Ravens, and Doomsday defense, and Purple People Eaters type of defense, and I can name a couple more if you like, then yeah, that can get you to a Super Bowl. That can certainly carry the way, but ultimately the offense needs to do its part. So even though it's, and here's my thing, I'm very gracious because I've seen enough to know that sometimes it takes a week to 10 days for the offense just to get its footing and to start establishing itself, especially against a defense that's stout. So I'm not going to put too much on it, but you definitely still can't just be like, okay, well, give them 10 days and see if we have improvement. No, you want to see as each day progresses, progress.
1: Yeah, I for me, and tell me if I'm wrong, I think in order – and obviously I don't think the Browns are there, but in order to win a Super Bowl, one side of the ball has to be great, the other has to be good.
2: Yes.
1: If both sides are great, you have the Rams.
2: Right.
1: You know, and there aren't a lot of teams like that. But if you have a great defense and an average offense, I don't think that's enough to win a Super Bowl. It might be enough to win a couple games and not be embarrassing.
2: That's a heck of a – philosophical question to have, because it can happen with a good offense and a great defense, or vice versa, because now we're into matchups. Because now if you go against a team that has a suspect defense, but you have a good offense, but they have a great offense, you know what I'm saying?
1: Yeah.
2: Then what gives? And then the equalizer, or the differentiator, better said, would be your special teams. So you can, at the end of the day, we want competent, good offense, because what have we been lacking in for the past several seasons? Just that. So if we get some semblance of that, that's going to help the cause. And hopefully the defense, we're not hyping it up because, again, we thought the defense could carry today, but we saw last year it could not.
1: No.
2: That defense resulted in 5 wins. That defense was in a situation where it was in a crunch situation in London, England, had an opportunity to win the game, and could not get the job done
1: Against the Vikings and against Tennessee. But those were the only two bad games that they had, and unfortunately it was the worst time in the world.
2: For you to collapse.
1: Yeah.
2: 2 games you had no business losing. Shadur played out of his mind in Tennessee.
1: Yeah, yeah, and Dylan played good enough to win in London.
2: Yes.
1: Yeah, and that's all you can ask your quarterback, at least where the Browns are at right now, give us a chance to win.
2: Right.
1: And both those guys in those situations did. And then all the other games, the defense – gave the quarterback a chance to win.
2: So, like, pick your poison, right?
1: Yeah, and it didn't work out that much. But I'm expecting the defense to still be good. The thing I'm most fascinated about is how will the opposition now attack this defense? Because last year they were scared to death of 95.
2: I'll be happy to tell you how they're going to do it. Because you start off the right part. Myles Garrett on the football field, all right. We know we cannot do anything from a 5-step, 7-step drop. We know we have to do all short passes, and we know we have to do some semblance of misdirection or run opposite of him. So that's what they were doing. So offense's game planning became very myopic and just smart. Because if you did anything from a 5-7-step drop, big play about to happen.
1: Right.
2: It's going to happen. Now, offense was like, we got our whole entire playbook back.
1: Mm-hmm.
2: So now you're going to see setup plays. Mm-hmm. You're going to see way more scheming. So really the offense that we've seen for the past few years, especially the past 2 years in which he was just insanely dominating, teams got the memo, was just pretty much vanilla as it can get. I mean, you saw basically preseason offense in the regular season with Miles on the football field.
1: Yeah, I think what you also saw, and again, correct me if I'm wrong, you saw teams being very patient.
2: Yes.
1: We don't need to go for it on fourth down.
2: We don't want to give them – why give them – they're thinking, okay, we're going to give them opportunity and chance to make a big play and put them back in it from a mental standpoint and even from a scoring standpoint. So why take chances?
1: Yeah, let's kick the field goal.
2: I mean, they were conservative. You're talking about putting your money under a mattress or putting a CD or a savings account and not doing anything with a stock or any type of volatility. That's what they were doing.
1: Because they believed the offense
2: was not going to do nothing. Hey, guys, I know you want to get your numbers. And I know they're going to suffer in language this week, but we need a win.
1: Or you'll get them eventually, right?
2: This ain't the week for it.
1: Yeah, or you might even get them this week, but we got to be patient.
2: Yeah, well, good luck you get them this
1: week. We got to be patient.
2: But here's the thing, though. Now you're going to see, again, you're going to see offense from the opposition. You're going to see them test the edges. You're going to see them try to go up the middle and see what we can or cannot do. Mm-hmm. We're going to see them test the secondary. You're going to see way more deep passes and just threatening that vertical element of our defense. You're going to see all those things. So, I guess from a standpoint of
1: – early. Because if Verse starts Reagans, if the defensive line starts doing work, then you'll see a change.
2: But early on, you're going to see those things. And, again, if Alex Wright, who I think is a baller in his own right, does what I think he's capable of doing,
1: first
2: then that's
1: going
2: to shut some of it down.
1: Yeah, first practice, he had a great practice from what I heard. I heard everybody was good on the defensive line yesterday. So, look, maybe it's not one guy that gets 20-something sacks. It might be 6 from this guy, 7 from that guy, 5 from this guy, 8 from that guy.
2: My dream scenario is the following. If on the outside, Verse and Wright and McGuire –
1: possibly Clowney.
2: Possibly. We'll check back in 4 weeks.
1: Yeah. Yep.
2: If those guys amass between them 25 to 35 sacks, even though one guy was doing that, that ain't bad. Now, here's where it gets interesting for me. Now, if we can get 4 to 6 from our interior guys, both of those guys as well, now you're in the 40 range of sacks. So that means – offenses are having not much success passing against you, in my opinion.
1: Yeah. Yeah, even running the ball, you know, if they're able to slow that down. The defense to me is set. I want to see how good they can be. And then offensively, I just want to see the offense. You know, a lot of young players on that side want to see them improve. But I think even with a brand-new offensive line, I think it's going to take some time.
2: Right. And that's the key part, continuity with the offensive line. And – in OTAs and mini camps, those guys were switching, and we're still having that dynamic take place. The same thing we talked about with quarterback. Mm-hmm. At some point, you want that guy under center so his leadership, his voice can be heard, and it can register with the guys that are following him. We don't talk enough about that dynamic of followers and the importance of following the lead of someone on the defense, on the offensive side of the ball, and how important that quarterback position is. And when you don't have that voice, when you aren't in that space to where this guy is seen as the leader.
1: Mm-hmm.
2: It's like being on a boat with no rudder. I mean, you're rudderless.
1: Yeah.
2: And you're like, where are we going? We're going. Now, granted, I say the boat itself is the offensive line, because if that has holes in it, you're going to sink.
1: Yeah, absolutely. Nick Pauls is back at the ranch. Nick, what do we have for a question?

0: question today.
1: Yeah, our next level question of the day presented by Haven. 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Who do you think will be the Browns training camp darling this year? Again, it's going to be open-ended there for us, but it's at ESPN Cleveland on X.
0: 216-710-0850. That is the number to call. Tweet the show at Goldie80, at JRCherry3, at Nick Paulus, and jump in to the ESPN Cleveland Next Level YouTube chat. Shout out to everybody that is in there now building a community. 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Coming up next, we will tell you who we think the darling of camp will be, and we'll give you the sights and sounds of things. We'll be kicking off here in about 15 minutes. 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
0: So I just heard that promo there where Aaron said he put the, you know, asked what the projection for the Browns. It said 10 wins, right? Well, I used a prompt that Dr. Mickley sent me because, you know, I believe ChatGPT wants to satisfy you and make you happy.
13: Right, right.
0: So I put all this stuff that Dr. Mickley sent about be objective and be straight, whatever. I just typed that into ChatGPT. Says the Browns' record, their prediction is 8-9. It said, even after losing Myles Garrett. So this one is up to date.
13: Okay.
0: Aaron put it into an old one. So little different when you ask, when you tell GPT to be objective, they don't try to satisfy you.
17: Well,
0: they give it to you raw and uncut.
17: Would you be happy with that season, 8-9?
0: Yeah. Yeah, I would. I mean, I
17: my
0: hate
17: dream is 9-10 wins, but yeah, 8-9 is something I can live with.
0: Yeah. I mean, I hate that I would like, but you go from 5 wins to 8 wins, it's a step in the right direction.
17: It certainly is that.
0: It opens up a
17: with
0: whole.
17: With the new head coach.
0: Yes, and then it opens up a whole can, though. What do you do?
17: Right.
0: At quarterback.
17: Because that puts you right in that mid spot of.
0: Yeah.
17: All right.
0: Well, you know
17: Arch
0: what?
17: Manning is still there.
0: So you know what they do? You still draft a quarterback.
17: Moore
0: you probably
17: is still
0: just
17: there.
0: Don't move up right. And, you know, and do that.
17: Right.
0: Yeah, Tony Grossi walking in front of the
17: unless,
0: camera.
17: Yeah. Unless Shadur has that 4,000 yards and, what, we say 28 to 29 touchdowns
0: and
17: 10 or 11 interceptions.
0: And maybe the defense is what kind of takes a little bit of a step back
17: then,
0: or whatever.
17: Then we got our quarterback.
0: Yeah, I would believe so. Yeah. We do have a question for everybody to react to at ESPN Cleveland on Twitter. Nick, what do we have for the folks?
1: Yeah, we're asking everyone, who do you think will be this year's training camp darlings for the Cleveland Browns? That's at ESPN Cleveland on X.
0: First thought that came to my mind was Denzel Boston.
17: Oh, man, you took my answer.
0: We could have the same answer. But I mean, it's the shiny new toy. You got two of them. You got Casey Concepcion. But
17: I love saying his last name.
0: I do believe that fans might be a little more excited for Boston. Remember draft night we were out there. Fans were upset when they took Concepcion and didn't take Boston. And then we're happy when they came back and got Boston. So I think both of the guys, I'm excited to see them both, but I'm going to say Boston.
17: Yeah, so that was my answer as well going into this. So I'm going to try to jump on the fly and say McNeil Warren. I watched him at Toledo ball out. We might have a three-safety situation taking place where we're having those guys on the field at the same time, and if he's able to contribute and do his thing, that'll only help the cause. And he was a playmaker in college.
0: Yeah. Yeah. What is his number? Is it 28 or something like that? Because I don't know.
17: You haven't spotted him yet?
0: Yeah. I'll pull up a roster and look for it because
1: number
0: I'm
1: 28.
0: Interested in 28. Thank you. All right. So I knew. I don't. And, and I didn't know. But yeah, want to keep definitely kind of keep an eye on him because, as you said, do they rotate through? I mean, they're going to rotate him obviously some, but do they play a three safety type of deal, you know, and take a linebacker off to where you have a guy that can cover and kind of play the run? So I'm very interested to see just how they work him in.
17: Yeah, well, that's certainly one of the things you will do. And we already know what his offense is going to do to counter that. Okay, they're going to go light, we're going to go heavier.
0: Right. Right, right, yeah. So it'll be interesting to see that. If you got a safety that could come down and thump, then you know
17: you
0: got the best of both worlds. Which I think Grant Delpit definitely has the ability to do that as well. 216-710-0850. That is the number to call. Hit us up. Tell us who you think will be the camp darling, because it always is one. You know that everybody falls in love with. Aaron asked me who did I think would get the biggest ovation when they ran out here, and I was out here for it. I didn't notice. Every time a player came out, I heard a big ovation.
17: Yeah, I'm gonna assume the young men and ladies that are here today with their football uniforms and jerseys on are from Berea Mid Park.
0: Yeah.
17: And
0: yeah,
17: I'm pretty sure I see blue and orange in Titans, and that's who they are. They are enthusiastic about everybody.
0: Right.
17: Everybody. Yeah.
0: To them, all these dudes are superheroes, you know, and they should be. They should see.
17: Here you are as a little guy, gal, and you're out here seeing professional football players that close to you, and you're actually touching them. Not to make that.
0: Right, I get it, but
17: the whole point, they're in your.
0: You're giving them five. Right. It's obtainable.
17: Right.
0: You know
17: exactly.
0: what I'm saying? If you see it and can touch it, you're like, oh, I can do this.
17: Mm-hmm.
0: It's huge. It's huge. And the Browns are great at that, by the way. They're always awesome at having not just the little kids, but high school, like really all ages. They do a great job when it comes to having the young people here and giving them a little taste of training camp. Practice officially starts in like 5 minutes.
17: Yeah, they're still doing their warm-ups as we speak.
0: Right, yeah, guys just out there kind of warming up. You know what's funny is I don't know, I'm assuming it's different in high school. I'm not sure if it is in college. So in high school, practice starts at 3. That's when you start warming up. You better be warm and ready to go when practice starts here. And the Browns, they will get into.
17: I mean, they do that, but also
0: the calisthenics.
17: Too,
0: they will do a little bit of that, but you got to be ready to go.
17: Yeah, no, it's all about making sure that you are maximizing the time because they're very, very serious. And obviously, we know why, because of litigation. Yeah. Litigation motivates a lot of things, don't it?
0: Mm-hmm.
17: And so the litigation has limited the times you can be out there because believe me, when I played, oh, man, we well over practice. 30 minutes late. Stay out there.
0: Yeah.
17: And nobody was going. I mean, you could have went to the league and complained to the union. But
0: right. Like, what are they going to do? If you wanted to stay on the – well, look, if you played for the Patriots and wanted to stay on the Patriots, you better not say nothing.
17: Yeah. Especially them.
0: Right.
17: Yeah. Who said what to you? What? Who was that?
0: Yes.
17: All right.
0: Because we know one of the greatest that ever did it believes in, if you ain't cheating, you ain't trying. You know?
17: I ain't getting into that.
0: So much so, my man in some trouble now, right? Down there in North Carolina.
17: I don't know what you're talking
0: right.
17: about.
0: Right. Oh, man, it's fun to be out here. It's also kind of like the first day of school for us, too. Because
17: right.
0: we get to see a bunch of people we don't see very often. So it's cool seeing everybody from all the different media outlets and everything, getting a chance to kind of chop it up with them, even talk to some folks from the Browns I don't get to see, you know, very often. So that is a bunch of fun. We do have our Browns analyst, Tony Grossi. He'll be coming up here momentarily. But before we hear from Tony, listen, we know everybody wants to win a Super Bowl ring. Only one team can. All the other teams, head to Bookman & Son Fine Jewelers.
17: Right.
0: Man, don't ask them to make you a Super Bowl ring. They could. They most certainly could if you asked them to. But, you know, go get something nice, something that's going to hold you over until you finally lift up the Lombardi and get your own ring from the NFL. Listen, if you're looking for a gift for somebody you love, Bookman & Son. If you're looking for something for yourself, some earrings, necklace, bracelet, cufflinks, I'm sure they got all of it. Everything that you could be looking for, they have it, and you're going to notice a difference when you walk through that door because someone's not going to bum rush you.
17: Oh.
0: They're going, hey, what do you want to see? Hey, how much you spending? You know, take their time. Hey, how you doing? 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
0: We are joined by our Browns analyst, Tony Grossi. You can read his work at thelandondemand.com. You can watch the Daily Grossi on ESPN Cleveland's YouTube channel. Tony, day three. How you feeling so far after 2 days?
22: Well, welcome. Now that you guys are here, I feel like we could get the party started.
0: That's what I see. Yeah. That's what I said when we started off here. Haslam's we'll talk later. We'll get into that a little bit. I felt like I talked to Aaron earlier today. He was making a lot out of 7-on-7, a video where Shador didn't throw the ball. And, you know, he kind of said Shador had he was awful yesterday. Mm-hmm. How was he yesterday? Was he, you know, because it seemed a little over the top to me to say he was awful yesterday.
22: Listen, first of all, in 7-on-7s, I've seen Watson do it too. When a quarterback doesn't release the ball in 7-on-7s, it's never a good play.
0: Right.
22: There's no pass rush, right? But it happens.
23: Talking to Monken today, we don't talk to him after practice, so we got to wait till the next day to talk to him about something we saw. He attributed a lot. I think he said we had 9 pre-snap penalties on offense.
0: Okay.
23: And I said, is that your definition of crappy football? He said, 100%. But he said they're going through cadence issues.
0: Okay.
23: The quarterback, he said, we will have up to 10 different cadences to be unpredictable, so the defense can't tee off and know when you're snapping the ball. And he didn't attribute it to the quarterback. He attributed it to the entire offensive team.
0: Okay.
23: And the coaching staff for not getting them up to speed just yet. He said, we were breaking in three new cadences yesterday, and there'll be two today. So we might see some pre-snap motion. But I think it's our natural instinct to say, well, the quarterback screwed that up. Uh-huh. You know? And it's more to it than that.
17: And that's part of the growing pains that we talk about with a quarterback competition in a situation where you don't have that one guy, because you can eliminate a lot of that if it's just one guy who you're getting accustomed to with the cadence. So that's where you do have yourself in a spot to where you're behind, because that's the part I always will go back to, is that we're competing with 31 other teams to get ahead and to stay ahead. But because of this situation, it puts us behind. And if you're having nine situations where you're jumping all sides, that puts you behind, and you don't want to do that, because we've seen from experience, last year in particular, how detrimental those type of penalties can be.
23: Dropped five new offensive line starters.
17: Right. On top of
23: had,
17: that.
23: They had two other guys in there that weren't with the ones before. So it's more complicated than just pinning it on the quarterback.
17: Continuity.
0: Yeah, I agree with that. Emmanuel McNeil Warren was somebody I was really excited about when they drafted him. How has he looked? You know, which level is he be running with, the twos, ones?
23: Well, he missed all the spring field work because still don't know why. We haven't gotten clarity on why. But so he's been practicing for 2 days. This will be his third day. Like most of the rookies, he's working when they split into two fields. He's with the second team.
0: Mm-hmm.
23: Right? But when they go full team 11-11 and everyone's watching that one field, he's gotten in there for in these three safety sets.
0: Okay.
23: Okay. It's Ronnie Hickman is a starting free safety. Grant Delpert, the strong safety, and then they want to work him into that third safety where he's the most versatile. He's got to be able to cover the slot corner.
0: Yeah.
23: A slot receiver. He could be in the box on a play. He could be the deep safety. So he's got a lot on his plate, and they're trying not to overload him. You're going to see a lot of him this year on defense. There's no doubt. You can't miss him. He's tall and rangy, and he looks like he could pluck the ball from the sky. So
0: nice.
23: Turnovers from him are going to be expected.
17: So earlier, Emmett and I had a bit of a philosophical conversation about which side of the ball you want to be stronger, and if you have a really strong defense, for example, what can a good offense or a bad offense do for you? And I came to the conclusion I'd rather have balance across the board with all of them, because I think that gives you a better chance to win. Now, obviously, matchups are matchups. And right now, it's clear. The defense is the strength of this football team. Can the offense get to a place to where it's competent and good? We'll find out. But that has to be the goal. And if that does occur, Tony, coupled with good special teams play, I can see this team winning more than 6.5 games if that does take place.
23: Sure.
17: Especially with the schedule.
23: Sure. I mean, that was the organizational goal this year, was to bring the offense closer to the defense. It's going to take more than one offseason.
17: Right.
23: Right? Till you get the quarterback you're happy with and these young receivers and Fannin continue to develop, and Isaiah Bond. But, you know, I go back to this was a very instructive exercise when I did this 10 best players on the Browns.
0: Mm-hmm. Mm-hmm.
23: Top six for defense.
17: Right.
23: Naturally, the defense is going to be better.
17: Right.
0: Right.
23: Now,
0: right.
23: A year from now, that will even out. You know, some of these guys that they drafted this year will be in that top 10. And you're right. Listen, if I went into the Super Bowl needing to win one game, I'd rather have the defense.
17: Mm-hmm.
23: But to get there, you got to have everything.
0: Right.
23: Yes. You got to have everything.
0: Because, Tony, defense wins championships.
17: That's what they say.
23: Yeah.
0: Yeah.
23: I mean, when it comes down to that game, you know, in the Super Bowl, Seattle proved that again. But Seattle had the number 5 ranked offense or number 8 ranked offense in the league, too.
0: Yeah. Right.
23: Don't overlook that. So in order to get to that game, you have to be well-rounded. You have to be great at one and good at the other.
17: Right. Year prior, the Eagles' defense off the charts.
0: Mm-hmm. Yeah, their offense was pretty. To totally digress for a second, why is Jalen Hurts so underappreciated?
23: You know, to me, it sounds like he's more underappreciated in Philly and with his team. Play,
0: yeah.
23: I think he's fantastic.
0: Yeah.
23: I don't know. I mean, the whole A.J. Brown thing concerned him, right? So I don't know what's going on over there. We got our own problems.
0: Yeah,
23: and that is. But I get the point, and I agree with you. Big question mark. He's one of the elite quarterbacks in the league.
3: Right. And I'd love to be like, I need more from him. Like, when you do, you need to go to two Super Bowls. Wasn't enough. Winning one wasn't good. Yeah. And he would have been the MVP.
17: Had they won the other one.
3: Had they won the other one.
23: Oh, yeah. He outplayed Mahomes.
17: Right.
3: Yeah. The Haslams will speak after practice today. What are you expecting? A lot of stadium talk?
23: I don't know. What do you guys think the buzz issue, the hot issue? What should I ask them? Last year I opened up with that. Are you going to the Ohio State-Texas game to look at Arch Manning?
3: I'm actually glad you brought that up. So Hammer and I, 2 days ago, had a bet.
17: Oh, yeah. Let's go back there.
3: And Hammer was like, Emmett, what do you think is going to be the first question that's asked? And I said, I think they're going to say, hey, first – training camp as a head coach, how you feeling? And Aaron goes, I think the first question is going to be, what'd you say to the team last night?
23: I asked that
3: question. But he also said he mentioned that to you.
23: No, he didn't. So I affected the prediction market?
3: Yes. Yeah, you changed the prediction market.
23: Market? What was it?
3: Kalshi. I'll be telling everybody about Kalshi.
23: If you want to win a bet, what will be the first question asked the Haslams? Tell me what you want me to ask them.
3: Right.
23: I don't know what the issues are. I think, we're – the stadium's going on. This project, look at this. It's going on.
3: Yeah.
23: What are your expectations?
3: So this is a question I know they won't answer, but I'm interested in what do they think the future of Deshaun Watson is in Cleveland. Like, he's playing to be your starting quarterback.
23: Yeah.
3: So he's part of your present, but do you see him as part of your future as well? I'm sure they won't answer it, but as I look at this quarterback competition, it doesn't make sense to me. Because you got to learn about Shador.
23: You can learn about Shador and still play Watson. I think Shador's going to play. Mm-hmm. I think Watson's going to play. My answer to that, why you play Watson, A, the coach wants to win, and if he thinks Watson gives him a better chance, you defer to him.
3: Mm-hmm.
23: B, they're paying him anyway. This is his last year. He looks physically and sounds mentally in the best you've ever seen him in 5 years. If you don't play him, you got to go out and find a veteran quarterback.
3: Yeah.
23: Okay? Now your point is just have him be QB2.
3: Just be the backup. Yeah.
23: I think the answer, the simplest answer is Monken wants to win, and if he thinks he can win with Watson, and if the team feels that Watson's the better quarterback, you have to play him.
3: Yeah,
23: right.
3: I agree.
23: Now, if it went the other way, I guarantee you he'd be QB2.
3: Yeah.
23: So some of that is on Shador making it without any shadow of a doubt that he's better right off the bat.
17: Early sample size. We only got 2 days in. However, we're going to do what we do. In your mind right now, with only 2 days in, and I'll give you that to exonerate you, who's leading?
23: Well, I have to include the mini camp and the OTAs because that's in my brain too, right? And that's what the coaches are in their brain. So it's really more than 2 days.
17: Okay. Yeah.
23: Listen, they both had bad days.
17: Right.
23: Okay? The number ones. Mm-hmm. Watson threw two interceptions. Shooter had trouble releasing the ball, and they were throwing blitzes at him. And I asked Jason Tarver, the linebacker coach today, was that in the script? Yeah, we introduced some new blitzes yesterday. So there's a reason for everything.
3: Right.
23: I just think physically, and you guys will see for yourselves, Watson looks better physically than he's ever in a Cleveland Browns uniform. He moves, he throws. Now, can he score touchdowns? Can he throw touchdowns? I don't know.
3: I mean, Tony, hearing you say that, like, move, that he's moving well, he's coming off two torn Achilles. Yeah,
23: I give him credit. Guys, here's the other part of that answer about Watson. He's earned the chance to play. I mean, he's worked his tail off for 18 months.
17: Mm-hmm. Or 20 months. This is revealing. I'm just love listening to you say these
23: things. Yeah, and why not? And you know what? Like Monken says, the quarterbacks will decide who plays. So if he doesn't perform better, he's not going to play.
17: Right.
23: Okay. He deserves the opportunity to play is my point in answer to your question.
3: Mm-hmm.
23: Shador's going to be here longer than Watson. His contract is.
3: Right.
23: Watson will not be here, in my opinion, next year, no matter what happens. But it's about now.
3: Yeah. Yeah. All right. That's fair. That is fair. And right now, you got to tell everybody about UWD.
23: Yeah. You know, there's so much to love about summer, golf, training camp, all those things, except the heat that finds its way into your home. 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
1: This is 850 ESPN Cleveland. It's time to go across the sports world and put down some bets, baby. You know what time it is. It's time for the next level to go against the spread.
13: We do it every Friday about this time against the spread. Myself, Gerard, Nick, we pick two games against the spread. And at the end of the season, right before football starts, we will crown a champion. We'll go back to the ESPN Cleveland studios where Nick Paulus is. Nick, what are the latest updated standings?
14: Don't go sleeping because I'm right around the corner. Okay. I had a good week last week. I went 2-0 back-to-back weeks of going 2-0. Emmett and Gerard, you both went 0-2.
15: I knew it.
14: Mm-hmm. E, you are leading ATS 30-20. I'm in second now, 26-24. Gerard, you are now 24-26.
13: Damn. Yeah, this is what happened to me.
15: I did not even have one last week, right, because I was late.
13: Yeah. Here's what happened to me is it was the All-Star game for the WNBA, so there weren't any games this weekend, so I had to pick baseball, and I didn't do

0: Well, but that's all right, because the ladies in the W are back, and so am I. Give me the Wings -2.5 over the Mystics. The Wings have been one of the better teams in the W this year, a top four team for most of the season. Mystics at 8 right now. I think they'll make the playoffs, but give me the Wings to cover the 2.5. I'm going to take the Fever -8.5 over the Fire. Caitlin Clark has been on fire as of late. I expect that to continue. What are your picks?
1: Well, I took the Liberty. Not the Liberty, but the Liberty.
0: Yeah, the Liberty. Yeah, not the Liberty, but we know what you mean.
1: -1.5 versus Mercury. Now, I'm taking a chance on this one because they did play a very competitive game against the Aces last night and took the L. So my thought is they got revenge on their mind, or at least get back on track. And the -1.5, I think they can cover that. Now, I also kept with the same thought process, but this time the opposite, in that I'm going to say the Chicago Sky take that +6.5 versus the Aces. And I put on here the Arts.
0: Yeah, we could have totally been like, bro, there's that, but we know who you're talking about. I'll say this, the Sky +6.5 over the Aces. It's possible. Mm-hmm. And I'll tell you why. The Aces have been good. They're a top three seed. But they tend to play down to their competition. Uh-huh. So I think they win, but they could cover that 6.5. So I like that. I like the way you're thinking there. Nick, what games do you have against the spread?
2: So I'm going to be going with Baltimore +1.5 against the Phillies. No real reason. Just wanted to pick that game. And then gut feeling. Why not? And then I have the Brewers -1.5 against the Angels, one of the best teams in the league, against one of the worst, and that's what I got.
0: Boom. It is as simple as that. That is against the spread. Dry, we didn't get a chance to react to Baker's kind of words yesterday. So Baker Mayfield met with the media yesterday. He imposed a cutoff for contract negotiations.
1: Right.
0: He said, once camp starts, I'm not getting into it. They didn't come to an agreement. His first time talking to the media, he, and I'm paraphrasing, said he feels disrespected, underappreciated. He says that they only offered him a 2-year deal, and it wasn't anywhere close to $50 million a year.
2: If you want, I have the cut here.
0: Yeah, let's hear it. Yeah, let's hear it. Thank you, Nick.
3: I really know what I've brought to this franchise, leadership-wise, and even play-wise. It's been some of the best years of my career, and I think it's only going to trend upwards, just being comfortable and feeling that. So disappointing in that regard to not have, you know, to feel disrespect a little bit. And that's really the disappointing part, to feel undervalued after, you know, thinking you've earned it.
2: Now, guys, I don't know if you heard this or not, but obviously it was a 2-year deal. The reports are now that he was offered, it was essentially a 2-year, $100 million deal.
0: Okay. Yeah, so it was $50 million a year, but it was just short. He wants a long-term contract. I get it. You know, I will say that Baker should be getting paid more than Daniel Jones and at least as much as Justin Herbert, because neither of those guys, at worst, they're equal to Baker Mayfield.
1: See, what he suffers from is they don't pay attention to numbers that you threw out there, and you're absolutely right. He's done more than them. You
0: can from make especially one playoff games. Yeah.
1: But he's not 6'5", 6'6", and he's also getting older in age, so that's why they're going to get the benefit of the doubt, and they have more physical tools, and they use that against you. So whenever you're in a spot to where they can use something against you, they're going to use something against you. Now, I don't know what his difference of being far away is. If it's like they offered him 35, 40, then that's far away from $50 million. But if it was like 44, 45, then you're not, in my opinion.
0: So I definitely heard him say they offered me a 2-year deal, not the 5 we were looking for. Uh-huh. So maybe it wasn't even the per year number, because in that term, you're not close on numbers.
1: Right.
0: You're offering me $100 million, I should be getting $250.
1: Based on the market value.
0: Yeah, if I get 5 years.
1: Yep. I've done this, I've done that, and you're getting these other guys this. So, yeah, that I get where he's coming from. And it's going to be very interesting, because I do think he's at his best when he's under these type of situations where he's being counted against.
0: Yes and no. Yes, he is. But if he gets hurt, he's not going to sit down.
1: Right. And he'll make it about him.
0: Then guess what? We saw it last year. He got hurt, wouldn't sit down.
1: And we saw it here.
0: Yeah. and went 2-7 in the second half of the season. And I think some of that is why they're a little hesitant to kind of give him a long-term contract, because as tough as Baker is, and he is tough as nails, he always has little things or even big things that just always seem to pop up during the season.
1: Yeah, part B is I digress from Baker Mayfield right quick.
0: Yeah.
1: I must say, Tony Grossi, and this is like my first time seeing Deshaun in this setting of training camp, I see the pep in the step. I see the bounce. I see the energy. I see the movement. He certainly doesn't look like a dude who's had two major surgeries and has been sitting out for the past 4 or 5 years due to injuries.
0: Yeah. Yeah. What is it, 707 out there they're doing on the other side? Yeah.
1: 707
0: on the field.
1: With a scramble drill.
0: Yeah.
1: Where all the quarterbacks, if you know, are purposely running out of pocket and trying to make plays happen.
0: Right, yeah. And that, and for everybody that is on Twitter, it's a scramble drill. It's not that they're holding on to the ball too long, all right? They're scrambling for sure. So we obviously will keep everybody updated throughout the show as to what is going on. Looks like, is that Dylan out there a little bit? Yeah, Dylan Gabriel out there now. completely. Ooh, that was a nice pass. Hey, Dylan had a good day yesterday.
1: Yeah, he did.
0: Yeah, and even Todd Monken, I believe, said, you know what, Dylan Gabriel's a good quarterback.
1: Uh-oh.
0: So yeah.
1: Uh-oh.
0: So we
1: cut the wrong guy out.
0: Just saying them.
1: Wouldn't that be a shocker?
0: The two in front of them better keep it together. You never know. Dylan, like, y'all must have forgot.
1: Right, because I was told.
0: Yeah, I won a bunch of games at Oregon. Coming up next, Nick Pauls will hit us with the refresh. But first, here is Gerard Cherry to tell everybody about Beachwood Dental.
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2: 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Training camp day number 3, live out in Berea. Emmett and Gerard are there. What are your eyes and ears seeing out there in this beautiful day out in Berea?
0: Yeah, well, right now they just kind of started team. What we were seeing a couple minutes ago was the procedure drill to make sure you get to the line, you know, get the ball snapped, no false starts, that type of stuff. But they blew the ball dead as soon as the ball was snapped. Now they're actually going through some plays. The one we just saw right there was a run. We're watching Shador. He's closest to us with the twos. It's funny. These are the twos, but Concepcion, Fano, Denzel Boston, a lot of stars out there. Future stars.
1: I love this, though, because I'm trying to think in the past, why didn't more teams do this? Because a lot of times you just be sitting on the sideline watching, but as you see right here, everyone's active because you got
0: two fields,
1: several groups are able to go, and that's Munsick once again doing what? Maximizing the time. Now, I looked across the field, and I did see an errant pass on the part of Deshaun Watson, which he had a receiver open, and I'm not here to criticize Deshaun Watson by any stretch of imagination, but once again, that's a pass you got to
0: Yeah.
2: Well, I'm glad that you guys spoke about the cadence issues. We heard from Todd Monken a little bit earlier on those issues that were happening yesterday.
14: On the head coach and us on offense. I mean, we had 9 penalties on offense and they were all pre-snap. Now, what does that mean? It means we're not there yet. We don't play yet. We're not going to stop
15: say you're elite on offense unless you're elite at cadence. Can't go on the same snap count. You do a disservice to your O-line, so we're going to keep doing it until we get it right.
2: They're going to keep doing it until they get it right. Have you guys seen any sort of upbeat momentum from the offensive line thus far, an hour into practice now?
0: It's tough because they just really started the team, you know, version of the drills. What I found, what I thought was fascinating is, hey, we've got 10 different cadences. So now you have to learn, for at least the linemen, and it, really everybody, you have to learn 20. Because you got to learn the 10 the way that Shador does it and the 10 the way that Watson does it. And I think that is – you're going to see some sloppy play as long as they have two guys, you know, fighting for who's going to be the number one quarterback.
1: Well, the interesting thing is you never stop actually practicing on it. You never stop going over it in basics. Center quarterback exchange, most fundamental thing in football. If you can't handle that, then you're in trouble. Next thing is the cadence. If you can't stay on sides and not have a legal procedure and things of that nature, you're going to struggle as a football team. So that's one of the things, though, actually, you always, always, always are going over. And I noticed, like, well, these guys have been playing football for so long. Why is that the case? Well, when you have a young, from experience standpoint, I shouldn't say experience, but experience in the sense of these guys don't know each other.
0: Right.
1: You have an entire new offensive line. So they're, in essence, learning this on the fly with each other and getting the rhythm down to be able to come a unit that's on the same page. That takes time, unfortunately for us. So you got to maximize that time. So these things are going to occur, but you want to see progress the least amount of times of it occurring through the course of practice and obviously in preseason heading to the regular season.
2: Well, we heard from Andrew Berry, GM Andrew Berry for the Cleveland Browns, speak yesterday on the expectations he has for this team.
16: We expect this to be a very competitive camp from top to bottom on the roster. Obviously, over the last, you know, two off seasons, we made some difficult decisions in order to set up the franchise for sustained success. But we're really excited about the young core that we have in place on, you know, both sides of the ball, and are looking forward to see them grow and develop over the next, you know, several weeks.
2: Guys, outside of the quarterback competition, what's the other competition that you're most looking forward to, whether for a position or a grouping?
0: For me, it's the receivers, but it's I respect what Monken is doing right now. We know Denzel Boston and KC Concepcion, they're going to be with the ones. We know that. Right now, they're not. He's kind of letting guys earn it, run with the twos. So once they get mixed in with the starting group, that's what I want to see, you know, how they fit in with Jerry Jeudy and Isaiah Bond and Cedric Tillman and all those guys.
1: Yeah, for me, who's going to be? And we just had a situation right there where the center to quarterback exchange did not go well. The ball was on the ground.
0: Yeah, on the other field, we just saw a dot thrown to Bond. I don't know if that was four, if that was Gabriel.
1: Right, and we don't know who that was. But again, watch out for Gabriel.
0: With that watch out for Dylan.
2: Come on, guys, stop.
1: What we're hearing around here. With that being said, though, offensive line, I'm looking at that. Who's going to be the guys? How are we going to get this continuity sooner than later is my opinion. So definitely, if we don't get that settled and that's not a situation where it's going in the right direction, we're not going to do anything on offense. It's that simple.
2: Well, we know, obviously, the Cleveland Browns have always had a camp darling out there. Jared Verse making his intentions very crystal clear, saying that he is focusing on setting up new defensive cultures rather than chasing previous accolades. He was quoted as saying that Miles is a great player and one of the best defensive players ever. You want to make a very good case for him and be one of the greatest ever out there. Your guys' thoughts on, do you think that it's fair to put a camp darling expectation type of thing for Jared Verse, knowing that it's his first time here filling the shoes of Myles Garrett?
0: I think people are going to obviously keep an eye on him and, you know, and watch him and track him because of what the Browns gave up to get him. So, and it's once the pads get on, it's still tough because those guys don't tackle. So I'm sure everyone's going to feel great about Verse during camp because he looks the part.
1: Yeah, and just to add to Verse, I've heard nothing but positive things from the folks that are in the know about him and what he's representing himself as a leader on this football team. So I'm excited about that and hearing that. And these are people who I certainly know will shoot it to me straight. So, yeah, I'm excited for him. And look at him however you want to look at him. What he said is absolutely correct. Miles is obviously gone. With that being said, this defense still has an opportunity to be a great defense because one guy doesn't make a defense a great defense. It can make you dominant on occasion, but we have a potential to be great, consistent. And you cannot tell me there weren't times last year, even with the best player in the National Football League on the side of the defensive side of the ball, that we didn't have our struggles on occasion.
2: Guys, we are going to close out today's refresh with the Cleveland Guardians. They get back on the field a little bit later tonight at the corner of Ontario and Carnegie. There for us, Guardians take on the D-backs. Tanner Bibee is going to be on the mound, and that is going to do it for the refresh.
0: Yeah, we're going to talk to Browns linebacker Quincy Williams coming up. There might be a little luck of the next level because Quincy just picked off Dylan Gabriel on the other field.
2: Oh!
0: Yeah, just picked him off.
2: There we go.
0: So, and then Dylan threw a dot, too, on the next play. Okay. So he put it behind him and had a nice throw. But Quincy Williams, we got a chance to talk to him before practice, and you will hear that coming up straight ahead.
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11: 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What could go wrong?
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0: We are here live in Berea for day three of Browns training camp. Coming up, you'll hear our conversation with Quincy Williams, Browns' new linebacker, who got a pick during practice today. But listen, if you are in any type of trouble, right, if you get pulled over and, you know, they're charging you with a DUI and you're like, what are you talking about? 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Bartell, George Ellis, and Wars, your advocates in criminal defense and immigration law, BGJ, call today. Here is our conversation with Browns linebacker Quentin Williams. We're here with Quincy Williams, Browns linebacker. I got to say, yesterday they were like, hey, you're going to be talking to Quincy. I got excited, all right, because I know you're going to say something. You know what I'm saying?
25: I'm going to keep it 8 more than 92 with you, man.
0: I appreciate it. Before we get into the football stuff, how's Cleveland been treating you, man?
25: Cleveland's been good, man. The dog pound, the fans and stuff, coming around the city and stuff. They look out for you and everything like that. Speak to you every time, too.
1: Yeah, that has to be a departure from what you used to probably in New York because as
25: everybody head down, headphones in,
1: business and everything.
25: Yeah, like man.
1: Now, one of the things that got me excited about the interview and just you being here, and I don't think we do enough to talk about it, is the fact that you, along with Carson Schlesinger, have the chance to do something really special in the National Football League with both your skill sets and what it represents. When you found out you were going to the Browns, what was the first thing that crossed your mind?
25: I was amazed, especially watching the film and stuff like that, just seeing everybody running to the ball with the same energy that I play with. Mm-hmm. So I was excited. It wasn't one of those teams where it's like, all right, we need to rebuild or something like that. It was one of those teams where it's like, all right, you're coming in to join an elite defense. So I was very, very excited about that.
1: Nice.
0: Yeah, when it comes to this defense, what is it about the scheme that maximizes what you're able to do?
25: To be honest, man, it's not even the scheme, bro. It's just – I'm going to be honest with you. The coach is just letting us play free, letting us make the game yours. Like, we're not on the field with you. We can't give you pointers and stuff. When the ball say hike, everyone is on the same page. Everyone has an even flow. So that's what we talk about. And we always stay celebration ready. So the biggest thing is just being on the same page and then being one person, one movement.
0: Now, you say celebration ready. Like, are y'all practicing your celebration?
25: Oh, yeah, mandatory. That was my mandatory thing when I first came here. Everybody was like, hey, we're going to do the upper cup. And I was like, hey, what's some of y'all celebrations and stuff? I mean, we got a couple of guys who got their staples. And then we also have some younger, you know, second and third year guys who are still finding their way. And I was like, hey, while you finding your way, man, go and get your celebration ready, bro. Because, number one, it makes you it makes you confident enough to make plays, too, though. And then you're like, all right, I'm know I'm gonna be good, or these are the plays I'm hunting up so I can do my celebration. So that's how I was younger and things like that. And I was like, man, I got this celebration I can't wait to do when I make this interception on this play right here. If he get right here, I'm gonna do this. Or then when the game come right here, I look around and tell my teammates, hey, y'all ready? This the play right here now. And I make the play. So it's like everybody's excited. Everybody's like running around and stuff like that. So it also brings you closer together with your teammates too, though. They're trusting in you. They're letting you know, like, hey, we're ready for you to be ready. You to get your shine on too.
1: Now, you're a couple years away from being in this game for a decade. How do you keep that?
25: Damn, I ain't even thought about that. I'm one of them people to take it year by year, day by day, man.
0: You guys, like, you're almost old.
25: You feel me?
1: First of all, I ain't saying that. If you're 30, you still mad young in my mind. With that being said, how do you keep that youthful experience, that exuberance, and just, you know, how you just said, man, we're looking to have fun? Because I know when I played, and I played for the Patriots, a lot of times we didn't have fun. It was just about business, business, business. But I watched you with the Jets, and I see you here. It looks like you about having fun.
25: It's a little bit different, bro. This ain't work for me, bro. This is something that I work doing this, trying to get to this point. Now that I'm in the NFL, every single day is a celebration for me because I get to live my dream. Mm-hmm. That's my biggest thing, bro. So if it's my dream and if it's like where I want to be at, why would I make it work? You feel me? Why would I make it like something that other people come and be like, oh, I'm amazed that he's doing this. So why would I look at it as like a 9-to-5? You feel me? Mm-hmm. Nah, man, I'm getting the best out of it and I'm getting prepared for one day. I mean, what is it, 60 minutes and stuff? Yeah. So I'm getting prepared for that moment right there. And now it's, what, 17 guaranteed games? Mm-hmm. So every single day for, like, what, half a year, I'm prepared for 17. All in my mind, bro, you're getting prepared for 17 guaranteed games and what you're going to do with it. So that little season is, like, small. Meanwhile, everything you do before then, the preparation before then means so much just so you can maximize those 17 guaranteed games.
1: And your experience going to Murray State, how's that from a foundational standpoint to get you where you have that mindset that you have today?
25: Because it's all about, it's not where you come from, bro. It's about what you do. Mm-hmm. So with that mindset, it's coming in, letting people know that, hey, it's a lot of younger guys here too, though. So there's like, oh, I haven't found my stamp yet. Oh, I haven't done this yet. And I just get to a point where I had to tell them, like, bro, it ain't about what you've already done, because I'm on, what, year going into year eight, and I ain't even thought about none of that. So when they talk about it, it's like, oh, the fastest linebacker in the league. Bro, what about this year, though? Right. What I did this week? Right. What if I'm finna do this practice, though? So just keeping it fresh on my mind, keeping it fresh every year, just saying, all right, I need to make the team still, you feel me? Like, I got to work hard to make the team.
1: I can tell you don't go to your Wikipedia page much, do you?
25: Nah, man.
0: Now, you talk about being – we know you're fast. Carson Schlesinger, pretty
25: man,
0: fast.
25: Man, we race every day, bro. We race every day. He keeps so my coach is the one that brings it up, fastest linebacker in the league. I never say it. But every day he's like, I'm going to challenge you every day. Even the rookie that we got from Alabama, he challenges it, JJ.
0: Yeah, mm-hmm.
25: He challenged me every single day, bro. And I step up to the line just to let them know every single time I win that I'm still holding that crown no matter what.
0: How would you describe the linebacker room overall, all the guys?
25: Close, bro. This is a very close group. It's healthy competition. It's also getting outside of the playbook, getting outside of the room and actually getting to know each other. We had a couple of guys that just got married and things like that. Mm-hmm. So just finding out about what we call heart, mind, fist. That's what our defensive coordinator calls it. So really like the heart, like, hey, why do you do this? So on the field, I'm letting them know, like, hey, I'm playing for you and your fam. I need a little bit more. Or, like, just encouraging them to let them know, hey, that's not going to feed so-and-so. You feel me? So that's another level when you say stuff like that, you feel me? Because you're not playing out here just for yourself. So that's just taking, like, me, I'd be like, oh, I can get that rep back. Meanwhile, and my daughter Nova can't get that rep back. She ain't going to be able to get that meal again. So it just hits a little bit different.
1: And then I think about, you have a situation where you're the older brother. You have a brother that's in the league.
25: What I got to show up every day. Every day. He called me every day.
1: Yeah.
25: After we both talk at the training camp.
1: Nice.
25: Every day, like, hey, bro, what you did today? I be like, all right, I did this. Hey, what your numbers was today? All right, these are my numbers. So it's like still that healthy competition and stuff, and then that holding each other accountable and things like that. And you just got to be honest with yourself, too, though, because on Sunday, bro, that tape don't lie.
1: Right.
25: So it's just you being honest with yourself.
1: And I have to figure that your example certainly played a part in his maturation and how he got to where he got, seeing that you accomplished what you accomplished. When you learned that your brother, when did you know your brother was going to be that guy and have the opportunity to make it to the league?
25: Man, when we were younger, the reason why I started playing football is because he was playing football. It was
1: really?
25: Yeah, so I was a junior Olympic swimmer.
1: Really? You're breaking all types of stereotypes.
25: Right. That's the whole reason why I was swimming.
0: Right. But,
25: I love it. Yeah, man, it was really just the camaraderie and then just really like just spending more time with him and stuff. So I was like, all right, let me get this game of football shot. And we both fell in love with it. Then my younger brother started playing. Then I was like, all right, we all playing. I got to be the best, though, because I'm the oldest. So then that's when it kind of, like, took off.
0: Nice. Now, we always like to have a good time when we have, you know, players join us. We have some questions we ask everybody.
25: Okay, then.
0: And we start with this. Is things that Dry and I don't agree on. If you go on a five-day trip, how many pairs of underwear are you packing? I would say 7, maybe 8. Dry's taking 20.
25: I'm going to be honest, I might be over here with him.
1: I'm
25: more like a workout type guy, though. Okay. So in the morning, I got to get a workout in, and then I'm going to change clothes, put that on, you feel me? So
0: yeah. I'm going to be honest,
25: I'm a two-suitcase person.
0: Okay.
25: Two suitcases, one for clothes, one for shoes. I don't wear the same shoes every day. So just like I don't wear the same cleats every day.
0: Okay. All right. I like that.
25: If it's 17 games, I got 17 pair of cleats.
1: Really?
0: That's how you're supposed to do it.
1: Now, from a couple's...
0: Like breaking them in.
1: Breaking them in. How you breaking them in?
25: So I find one cleat that I love. That's easy. I can slip on and I can run around in.
1: Okay.
25: So those are the cleats I basically wear all the time, and then I basically just customize those cleats. So as y'all can see, I got the I'm a sneakerhead for sure. So then I was like, man, I got all these sneakers at the house. So then I was like, during the season, you know, you can't wear them around the facility. Got to get that recovery in. You feel me? So I was like, how can I maximize my sneakers? And I was like, all right, cut them up and make them the cleats.
0: That's awesome. Best way to cook bacon, skillet, oven, microwave.
25: I ain't no bacon guy.
0: Okay. All right.
25: I'm going to go turkey bacon or beef bacon. I'm cooking the skillet.
0: All right. Now I got to, and we're a little older than you. Are you even familiar with Billy Ocean?
25: Yeah.
0: All right. And obviously James Brown, right?
25: Oh, yeah.
0: All right. Who has the more beautiful singing voice, Billy Ocean or James Brown?
25: I don't know. I'm going to go James Brown.
1: There you go, dog.
0: Maybe football players sticking together. That's what's going on.
25: I listen to James Brown. I
1: heard that.
0: Love that. And well, Quincy, man, we appreciate you making some time for us.
25: I appreciate
0: y'all
25: having me.
0: Welcome to Cleveland, man. Good luck this year. And we're going to be rooting for you, big dog.
25: Appreciate y'all.
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0: You can tweet the show, Eddie Goldie, 88 JR Cherry 3, and at Nick Paulus, like Yusuf did, says, good job on the interview, fellas. Great stuff there by Quincy Williams, who got a pick today in training camp. You know what we typically do about this time? Time to get random.
27: It's time to get random on The Next Level. While The Next Level is always random, but right now, it's time for Random Thoughts with Jerod Cherry. Talk to him, Jerod.
1: So, remember I purchased the Ninja and I got the ice cream maker?
0: Yes,
1: and all that good stuff. So I've been kind of avoiding it because I'm somewhat on a diet, as you guys know, eating a lot of beans and things of that nature.
0: Somewhat, yes, you are somewhat on a diet.
1: Yeah, somewhat. That's a fair way of putting it. Somewhat.
0: Yes, it is fair.
1: I pick and choose.
0: Yeah, which days you're going to be on a diet and which days you're not.
1: And I think that's the way to go about doing it.
0: No, it's not. It's doing the same thing every day.
1: Well, but I'm having results.
0: Sure. Yeah. If you're trying to maintain in a little bit, then yeah, absolutely.
1: Yeah. So I'm definitely having results. I certainly have lost weight, and I definitely feel like I'm fit and not out of shape by any stretch of the imagination. But the part that I'm interested in, so I was just looking at this app, and it has like a, and I don't drink much when it comes to alcohol. I'm a, I don't have, my tolerance is extremely low, as you are well aware.
0: Yeah, which is, which usually it goes on like how heavy you are, like your body weight. And usually somebody that's like 99 pounds, 100 pounds has the type of resistance that you have, basically.
1: I mean, I am a lightweight. I'm gone.
0: Yeah, Gerard has a drink, and
1: that's all I need. With that being said, I'm looking at some of these. Have you ever been like, you know what, let me try that virgin of that?
0: Yeah, they call them mocktails. So, I don't, but yes, I know what you're talking about.
1: So I think I found my new thing to be into for the next couple weeks.
0: Okay.
1: Yeah, because
0: what is that?
1: I saw this one called a peach Georgia snap. That looked amazing.
0: Okay.
1: I saw another one was like a, it was like a frosty lemonade with whipped cream in it as well.
0: Mm-hmm.
1: And like, if I was to say my favorite drink that I've consumed more than anything is lemonade, by far.
0: Okay.
1: By far. I mean, I love, something about lemonade just hits, be it with strawberry in it, you can put blueberry in it, you can put a raspberry in it, or you can just go plain lemonade, and I am ecstatic about it. As a matter of fact, I can tell you the best glass of lemonade I ever had in my life. That's how much I love lemonade.
0: Go ahead, man. You brought it up. Where's the best?
1: I'm pretty sure I've told you the story before.
0: I've never heard the best lemonade I've ever had in my life story.
1: Really?
0: I don't think so.
1: Of all the stories I've told, I don't think anyone has.
0: Yeah. You haven't told that story.
1: I'm sure. All right. You're going to be feeling, okay, I bet all you're going to be like, I recognize this. I was in, it was in a lecture hall, and it was at the International, it was called the International Room. That was the name of the, where the lecture hall was at. Yeah. And they had this place called the International Cafe. And I went there one morning before lecture. I was like, you know what? I don't drink coffee or anything like that.
0: Mm-hmm.
1: Let me get a lemonade. So the guy goes to the fridge, pulls out the lemonade, pours it in one of those to-go containers that looks like it is actually coffee.
0: Right.
1: And then I took a sip of it, and I stopped. I said, this is the best lemonade
0: you've ever tasted?
1: I've ever had in my life.
0: And you have never told that story?
1: Well, it gets even more so.
0: Oh, well, there's more to the story?
1: Yes.
0: Okay.
1: I'm sitting in the lecture hall. My professor, Robert Price, I remember the name of the professor who was, it was Poli Sci 529, something like that.
0: Okay.
1: And he was talking about politics and political science, things of that nature and whatnot. And I can recall the people were sitting next to me like, this is the best lemonade I've ever had in my life.
0: Now, that doesn't surprise me. Right? That doesn't surprise me as well.
1: I have the best lemonade I ever had in my life, and the memory is still a core memory, as you see.
0: Yes, yes.
1: And the next day, I go back to the same place. It was not even close. I've been chasing that lemonade for the past 30-something years.
0: That is a catch for your backside. Oh, my God. Denzel Boston. The ball should have been picked.
1: Who did he make a
0: play
1: or
0: at least knocked down. I think it was 27. I couldn't see.
1: 26.
0: Yeah, it was one of those guys.
1: 20,
0: I just,
1: actually, yeah.
0: Yeah, I looked over, and you would have thought it was about to be an interception, and he just snatched it from that guy.
1: Well, give that man some lemonade.
0: Yes. Yes, please do. As they're doing 7-on-7s now over by us, that was the most impressive thing I've seen at camp.
1: That catch. I missed it because I was too busy talking about lemonade.
0: Lemonade, yeah, right, right.
1: Now, for you, I have to imagine it's a steak or something.
0: What, the best food I've ever had?
1: Well, something where you register that memory.
0: Ironically, they were called Radical Fries. It was at the, they were fries with sour cream and bacon on them, mm-hmm. and it was at the Ohio State Dining Hall, like their whatever, you know, where they have fast food and stuff.
1: Mm-hmm.
0: When I was going to see my then girlfriend, now my wife, that's probably the one time where I ordered them and I was like, I cannot believe this. That, and then one anniversary when we were up at the MGM Detroit, we walked to some place. We got some burgers and fries. The burgers were amazing. The fries were delicious.
1: Do you guys have your junior and senior prom pictures up in the house?
0: No.
1: Do you even have them?
0: Mm-mm. I think all my pictures, man, they might be at my, ironically, at my brother's house, like in the basement or in the attic or something. Like once my father passed away, me and my sisters didn't have that stuff. I don't even know where it ended up, to be honest with you. Now my wife has like our yearbook, you know, and she has some pictures like that. But we don't have any pictures up in the house for whatever reason. It's weird.
1: When was the last time you went through your yearbook?
0: Oh, it's been years. Yeah, it's been a long, long time.
1: Yeah, I found mine's in, I don't go through it every week or month. It's probably been 3 or 4 months ago. And it's just funny, just one, how things have changed and how life has changed and what the perspective was back then to where it is now. It's fascinating, especially coming from Berkeley, California, where I went to high school.
0: Mm-hmm.
1: Yeah, so, but I'm not a picture taker by any stretch of imagination, but I have a lot of pictures.
0: Okay.
1: Yeah, because I'm not big on, like, how come you don't take any pictures? I just don't, but I actually do have a lot of pictures.
0: You know what's interesting to me, because I would never think about it, and you should. You know, when people go get pictures taken, like Olin Mills or whatever it was called.
1: What's that?
0: Well, is it Olin Mills? Where it was a place you go
1: so
0: and
1: we
0: get portraits
1: taken. JCPenney's and Sears back in the day.
0: But JCPenney's was Olin Mills.
1: Okay.
0: So JCPenney's, if I'm not mistaken, had Olin Mills inside of it. That is where you got your pictures taken. If I'm not mistaken, that's the name of the company. Because they'd have the little gold insignia at the bottom corner of the pictures.
1: I want to know, old school picture, whose idea was it back in the day? I'm talking the 80s now. Where you had your main picture, then off in the corner there's a side profile.
0: Yeah, were you just looking off in the distance or whatever? Yeah. Yep. Olin Mills. Yeah, yeah. I knew it was something like that. Yeah. I knew it was something like that. Olin Mills. Yep. Yeah. I think when the kids were little, we took them to get their pictures taken. There was another time we took them for like Christmas or something. But, yeah, man, we haven't taken any pictures. And then the problem is all of them live on our devices now and in a cloud somewhere. So, you know, how often – I think, like, I'll go through my pictures from time to time on my phone, but there's so much junk. There's, like, screenshots of box scores and, like, stuff because I'd never think to go back and delete them. So there's just a bunch of crap.
1: Yeah, I was at one of my favorite burger joints outside of Columbus, and there was a photography studio, and I was like,
0: wow. Yeah. So right now we just saw Shador. He threw a pass. It was high. It was very high. I thought it was going to go over Concepcion's head.
1: And he grabbed it.
0: And he went up there and snatched it.
1: So it looks like the offense is having a better day today.
0: Yeah, well, I could tell you this. The rookie receivers are having a damn good day, you know, because the one ball was about to be picked, and I can't remember who threw it. It was either Shador or Taylen Green, because that's who's over here, but I didn't see who threw that one. That pass should have been picked, and he snatched it off, snatched it away from him. This one looked like it was going to go way over Concepcion's head, and he climbed the ladder and snatched that boy.
1: So we're celebrating about it too, so he know he did something pretty dope.
0: Bro, when I tell you, like when Shador let that ball go, I was like, oh, that's way over his head. And he went up, and I didn't know he had bounce like that. As a pass thrown behind 87,
1: I mean,
0: he made a one-hand catch.
1: Yeah, but that's the stuff that type of stuff, like in 707, that you want to clean up. Because obviously you saw the trajectory of it. That's going to get literally hit by the offensive line or defensive line. So things like that you want to work on.
0: Yeah. Yeah, so, I mean, as looking at this and, you know, I could say the pass catchers are doing a great job today.
1: Yeah,
0: doing a great job today as I haven't really been able to see a ton of Deshaun because he's on the far field. So I haven't had an opportunity to see a bunch from him. But, man, on this field, these rookies are balling.
1: Now, where we're normally standing at, folks, this used to be Tour de Berea. Because guys would be on exercise bikes, not actually practicing, but just sitting riding the bikes, getting their work in, right?
0: Yeah.
1: And I wouldn't even say getting their work in, just avoiding practice. You see none of that out here.
0: None of that. People would be on medicine balls and stuff
1: all
0: over
1: that.
0: Here.
1: It's about 10, 15 deep.
0: Bucket hats.
1: Everything.
0: Yeah. None of that.
1: So that's another thing that I didn't even pick up on early enough that's encouraging, that we're not seeing that. You actually see guys engaged on the football field doing their thing as opposed to being over here hanging out with us.
0: Yeah, yeah. So it's been a good day of work. You know, there was a little time where they went, and as you pointed out, there was teaching and coaching going on, which you need.
1: Certainly.
0: Yeah.
1: And what we're talking about is that they had – it wasn't, like, competitive. It was more of it was not even a walkthrough. It was like a stride through in that you're going more over the concepts and getting things down more so than actually trying to compete and just knowing where your fits are, where your, from a defensive standpoint, run fits are, pass drop area, offensively, where your drop point, not your drop points, but where you should be at as far as your pickups on blitzes, where you should be at in your route tree. All those things are being covered. So they're definitely going about it from a coach's standpoint, saying, you know what? We have to get these guys up to speed to know what the heck they're doing.
3: Yeah, yeah, and I could. Here's another situation. Denzel Boston gets open, gets the ball, good throw by Shador there. So my takeaway from this portion of practice, and again, 7-on-7s is not necessarily team. I think they'll do a little bit of team up next, maybe even after we get off the air, if practice goes for a full 2 hours because they started at 1:30. It'll be, you know, kind of interesting to see as Taylen Green now,
1: here's another one.
3: You know, goes.
5: Oh!
3: Couldn't hang on to it. Let him just a little too much.
1: Was that Green who threw that?
3: Yeah.
1: Yeah.
3: Yep, let him just a little too much. But, yeah, and again, these are the twos, quote-unquote twos.
1: But here's the thing that I'm really enjoying. It's hot as you know what out here, some Hades today.
3: Yeah.
1: And they are getting the work in because they're like, hey, nah, ones go over here, twos go over here,

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13: We are here live day three in Berea. Team drills going on the far field right now. Watson at quarterback. We'll kind of update you guys on what's going on here, but it's time for us to tell you who went next level.
0: Who went next level today? It's time for the next level performers of the day.
13: Boston and Concepcion for me. I seen two OMG catches and plays from them, which

0: You know what? And Nick, you said it. Nick Paul is back at this station, said it to me during the break. That's what first-round receivers are supposed to look like. They look like some blue-chip receivers. The rookie pass catcher is my next-level performance of the day.
1: Well, I really am encouraged by what I'm seeing from the coaching staff. So I'm going to give Todd Monken and his staff some love because I'm seeing coaching going on out here. I'm also seeing a practice that's where it's demanding. And at the same time, you get the work in, even though you don't have the pads in, and you're putting guys through the ranks. So I love what I'm seeing, and also love the teaching component that's going on as well, because we got to remember, a lot of these guys have not played football together, and this is what you want to do as well. Get that familiarity. Make sure guys know what the heck they're doing, so when they do actually get in those pads, they can go full speed.
0: Nick?
2: My next level performer of the day is going to go to the seniors at Normandy High School football team. They are going to be choosing their captains
1: Nice.
2: A little bit later today. You know, they made all the picks. We're going to do the announcement tomorrow. But 2 days start up, and we are right there, man. I can't wait.
0: Yeah, man. It's that time of the year.
2: It is football season. 3 weeks away from the first game of the season. Woo,
0: wow.
2: Can't wait.
0: Wow.
1: Another sack.
0: Yeah. So in this version of team, the defensive line has been all in the backfield for Watson.
1: On that one, it was a blitz, too.
0: Yeah.
1: So that didn't help.
0: Right there, that was
1: Shador.
0: Yeah, Shador at quarterback. That play was dead from the start. There was a run play where soon as Judkins touched the ball, he got wrapped up by a defensive tackle. So that first team defense looks for real. And even this is the second team defense. These are the twos, and they're still doing pretty well. I won't be concerned about anything until we're at least a week in, and I still see it. Right now, I'm looking at the positives, and the positive is this looks like the defensive line is ready to go.
1: Hit him
0: there
1: right
0: you
1: there,
0: go.
1: Though.
0: Yeah.
1: That's a big play.
0: That's a touchdown.
1: Yeah. That's a big play.
0: Yeah, was that Samson, I believe? 23. No, I don't know who 23 is.
2: Is that Rocket?
0: Yeah. Oh, is that Rocket Sanders?
1: I don't know. He looks pretty small to be
0: Yeah, Rocket's a big guy.
1: Yeah.
0: But, yeah, killed him right there.
1: Nice run.
0: Let the rush come in and then just went right past it.
2: Amani Marshall.
0: Amani Marshall.
1: Amani Marshall looked nice on that play.
0: Yeah, yeah. Amani Marshall. Yeah, he looked really, really good. They're good play call, too.
1: Yeah.
0: You know, y'all want to blitz.
1: All right. Y'all want to be aggressive? Be aggressive?
0: Yeah, watch this. Yeah, there's a counter to everything in football, and that's what makes it so fun. You know, so it's a little tough to kind of break down the quarterbacks because there was two of them we didn't get to see a ton.
1: Nice pass right there.
0: Yep, Boston on the reception. All right, I'm going to have to calm down. I'm starting to get really excited about these young.
1: Nice crossing route he did right
0: man,
1: there. Nice throw by Shador as well.
0: These young dudes, it's some good days. It's a good day for them. Right here. So it's good to see some positive. And the offense is moving a little bit. But overall, if I'm not mistaken, pads come on Monday.
1: Hey.
0: Yeah, Monday the pads come on. Off day on Sunday.
1: Must be nice.
0: You know what we haven't seen, and I'll knock on wood because I'm not necessarily trying to see it. I think we'll see it on Monday. We haven't seen a fight yet.
1: Ah, yeah. Well, I mean, it's early.
0: Hey, the Bengals were fighting first practice early in the practice. Jamar Chase was throwing helmets.
1: Well, say less, Jamar Chase.
0: Yeah, right. I'd rather not. That was actually Justin Blackmon. Yeah. I'd rather not.
1: Yeah. Part right.
0: Yeah, for sure. For sure. So it's been a good day of work.
1: Man, this went by quick, man.
0: Jeez. Yeah. Oh, man, the show, we blinked and it is over. It's insane how fast the day went, you know, once we got out here. And the pace is good.
1: Yeah, that's one thing, too. Thank you for saying that.
0: Yeah.
1: The pace has been tremendous as far as rushing guys to the next drill and all those things. So those things are intentional. Let's work. Let's get the work in. The quicker you get over here, the more we can get in. So I love what I'm seeing so far.
0: Yeah, guys running in and out, you know, from when they get in to play and when they get out. That's what you want. You don't want to see guys walking.
1: No, you don't.
0: You know, you don't want to see guys walking. You want to see some type of tempo and pace. And that's what we've seen today. The two fields going at once is cool. You know, and shout out to Todd. You know, it's a little different. I know they kind of had two fields going last year with Stefanski. It was a little more methodical.
1: Right.
0: It felt like. You know what I haven't seen, and maybe I just wasn't
1: paying attention to it.
0: Special teams. Anybody catch any punts? Did they kick any field goals today?
1: They've had it. They did. It just to see if you weren't paying attention to it. Yeah. They've done special teams drills.
0: Yeah. Yep. All right. That is it for us. Coming up next, Cleveland Browns Daily. Nathan and Bo out here at practice. They will have you until 5 o'clock. Ooh. For Gerard Cherry, for Tony Grossi, for Nick Paulus, Jordan Climack, and RJ the Movie Critic, I'm Emmett Golden saying until next time, we'll see you when we see you.

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1: I'm not in a good space. Can I explain something to you guys? I might be the only guy. I don't give two poops about your quarterback tracker. I'm not looking at it.
2: You just want to win.
1: Right. Like, everybody's going to pick sides, Chris. In Cincinnati, you know whose side they're on? Joe Burrow. In Kansas City, you know whose side they're on? Patty. Come on, man.
0: Uninterrupted, unscripted, and exclusively on ESPN Cleveland's YouTube channel. 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

0: 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Here are your hosts, Bo Bishop and Nathan Zagura.
1: And right to it we go. Merely Bo, the great Z, the orange jacket, Mr. Siciliano, and the great Bernie Kosar. And as we came on air, Jerry Jeudy with a snag out of the air. Quiet first couple of days for Jerry. Now two catches here in the last 20 minutes as we are well into practice number three training camp. The first one with the fans, they provided an incredible amount of juice in what has been, Z, the best day by far for the offenses, both the ones and the twos.
2: Yeah, no doubt about it. And Deshaun Watson having his best day as well. That was a rip down the middle of the field that he threw there to Jerry Jeudy. We got another completion right now out to Casey Concepcion as he and Denzel Boston getting some reps with the one. And the story with the twos is, you know, Shedeur Sanders had a great day throwing the football with the twos as well. And Denzel Boston and Casey Concepcion right now just cannot be covered when they're on against that second defense. And that's really been, I think, one of the stories here today. Operationally, still smoother on the Watson and Gabriel field than it was on the Sanders field. But, you know, that's something that he's got to continue to work on, does Shedeur. But today, throwing the football, he did a great job. And really, the reality is the ones and the twos are no longer apples to apples. The dominance of the receivers on the twos against that second team defense in the back seven is so apparent that whoever's quarterback with the twos is going to have the better numbers on any tracker that you look at. But this is the best day we've had for Deshaun Watson with the ones, and that certainly is encouraging. Jared Verse right there either was offsides or he was in the backfield as the ball was snapped, both of which not good, depending on your point of view.
1: Bernie, your first look at the two quarterbacks today has been it. We're winding down practice. What did you make of the two of them today?
3: Well, again, I feel like I'm giving you guys too many compliments.
1: No,
4: please compliment away.
3: But
4: that's
3: your
4: right.
3: Assessment of it at the beginning of the show today, and pre-snap for Shedeur, post-snap for Deshaun is absolutely kind of glowing and telling today. Both have gotten better from what you articulated.
2: Sure.
3: From the first couple days of practice and stuff. Deshaun has missed a few post-snap, but he looks real good throwing it. And Shedeur's throwing the ball really good today, real good. But still has a little bit of the motion penalties and not as crisp getting to the ball and getting to the line from a mental perspective as it looks like Deshaun is already.
2: Misses Casey Concepcion there to Shedeur Sanders. And then the other thing, Andrew, is that it was true in minicamp, it was true in the OTAs, it was true in the rookie minicamp, and it's been true in this training camp. Denzel Boston continues to look like maybe the best receiver on this football team.
4: Yeah, we keep saying he's the dude. He's clearly a number one, not just because of his size. But at the same time, I do think, because we're going to praise Denzel, and we have for weeks and hopefully for years, I think Casey can see the last couple of days. There's a lot of talk in rookie minicamp. He bobbled that ball. That wasn't a hands catch. The drop's going to be a thing. I'm not saying it still won't be a narrative at some time.
1: But was it a narrative that was real?
4: It was real. No.
1: You know what I mean? I mean, it was real.
4: Maybe narrative was the wrong word.
1: Yeah.
4: A story.
1: It was a real thing. Yeah.
4: Like, the last 2-3 days, he looks like a polished pro.
1: Oh, absolutely.
4: And he climbed the ladder, made that earlier catch, go ahead to the X, or the Browns are going to tweet it as well. Like, that's out there. That is a middle of the field. Granted, no one's getting hit. Middle of the field, climb the ladder, come down, protect the body, protect the football. I mean, that is the catch. He had this catch on the sideline yesterday as well. And we haven't even seen him in the return game yet. Where he could potentially give you your biggest immediate impact, something this team has lacked. I mean, God bless since Josh Cribbs walked
3: Josh
4: out
3: Cribbs,
4: the door.
3: Yeah.
4: So, like, yeah, they both, like, checked the box on the rookies so far, at least the beginning. The first three picks, Spencer Fano as well, everything looks great.
2: Thrown away there
3: by
2: Shedeur.
3: You know, to the initial statement of Denzel Boston, combination. It actually, Boston's looking so good that I'm having literal flashbacks of looking at Webster Slaughter the first week or two of practice.
1: Yeah.
3: And Webster Slaughter and Hanford Dixon went toe-to-toe all practice with me kind of egging it on, and it became Webster
5: in game days then became so easy to make plays against other people. I could see Denzel even making Boston even better, quicker, and even me right here, I would be so – if I was playing number twos against this number two defense, Denzel Boston would get the ball every single time the numbers told me to do that.
6: I think we're probably got to be getting close to the point, too, guys, where we see Boston and Concepcion against Ward and Campbell.
4: Sure. Yep.
6: You know, we're three in. We really haven't seen it much. They worked him in a little, but we really haven't seen him consistently work again. Not that they're going to supplant, because you're going to need all four of those guys at the top. Those guys are locks. They're all of that. But I do – I what Bernie said, you get excited, because I'd love to see Boston
5: because
6: go –
5: because in the four. Whoever the Q is in the first couple weeks, couple games of the season, Boston throwing fades to against NFL defensive backs. I could see I want to do that right now. So that will for sure be part of the game plan. Getting him to run routes all camp against Denzel Ward, the top corner in the NFL, is going to amplify his development as a rookie receiver.
2: And that'll be fun when we get in the pads, get some of those one-on-ones as well.
6: Yep.
2: D'Angelo Ross, nice PBU on the last one. Shadur looking for Cedric Tillman. So three in a row have hit the ground for Shadur here. Rolling right, throws, checks it down. Looks like a short gain underneath.
4: Rex Unahar is 6'5". I can't see anything.
2: Rex Unahar is a big dude.
6: He is a big dude.
2: He is a big dude. Great guy as well. Very nice young man.
6: Did you work yourself into making a few throws? I saw you over there maybe politicking for some throws.
2: I know. I was more – I was –
4: Bjorkas.
2: Actually, what I did
4: – throw.
2: I was enhancing their drill. Bjorkas was practicing throwing fades. But I'm like, you really need to start off as though you're the holder and then spin
6: there
2: around
6: you go.
2: And throw.
6: Yeah,
2: right,
6: go, there
2: because
6: you go.
2: That's what we're doing here.
4: Did you guys see Matt Ryan had to throw a little bit in Falcons practice yesterday?
2: That's
4: no
2: unreal.
4: Joke. Yeah.
6: What is going on?
2: Why didn't I get a call?
4: Penix is doing one-on-ones today.
2: Well, they know me down there.
6: That, you have to have a college reunion you could go to. Dovetail that in. 26.
2: I already have a good-looking Falcons jersey.
6: You're ready to go.
2: Number one, Jeff George.
4: There you go. Of course it's Jeff George.
2: Oh, man.
4: Ooh. Oh, we got a pick.
2: Watson, we got a pick.
4: Nathaniel Buki Watson goes up high.
6: Was that on Dylan?
2: I believe that was on Dylan Gabriel.
6: Yeah.
2: Not to be confused with young Gabriel.
6: Young Gabriel.
4: Buki in.
2: We've lost him.
6: We've lost young Gabriel.
4: Where'd young Gabriel go?
2: I don't know.
6: Yeah, he's got work to do, I think. We got ownership press conferences. Hello, Gibby.
7: Yeah, we got a lot. He's setting up that.
6: Okay.
7: It's our fourth different setup today.
2: By the way, you guys are doing a great job.
6: Exemplary job.
2: Yeah, I think.
4: Working
2: you.
4: Hard.
7: By the way, I've already made the ask.
2: For? That spot?
7: To Monday, potentially.
2: Oh, gosh.
7: Oh, wow.
2: People receptive?
7: There'll be a conversation later today. I feel like I'll be here.
2: I just think
7: I might be here till like midnight. There'll be some conversation.
6: You need an influencer
4: Brendan Bates, who's the quarterback there. Can't see.
2: I think Dylan.
4: I mean,
2: Dylan.
4: Dylan's standing behind Rex Unahar is a bad mix. Yeah.
2: So the reality is we want to deliver the best product to our sophisticated football audience.
6: And
2: it's very difficult to do that from right here.
6: Yeah.
2: It is.
6: Yeah, that would be a nice perch.
2: That would be prime.
4: The other answer is, if you can't move it, give me the wireless or Gerard. We'll walk over there.
6: Oh, no. Let's stay with plan A. let's not. Like, we had real
4: positive. I'm not trying to rain on your parade.
6: On plan A?
4: Yeah.
6: Like, you know.
2: I don't know how comfortable I feel where we currently are, knowing that there are gum vandals about.
6: Wow. Yeah, there are. Just can you imagine someone who would do something like that?
2: What a heathen.
4: You could go out there with your new
6: hunk of gum on it.
2: We live in a society, don't we?
6: We try to.
5: I just like how Bo checked to say, hey, we're staying with Plan A.
4: You shut your yap.
6: Hold, please. Right. Hold, please. We have some momentum.
2: Three time.
6: You got some momentum on Plan A. Let's just stay with the momentum. Yeah.
2: Let's ride that wave.
6: Ride that Uncle Mo as long as we can. So we got to be about done here, aren't we, boys? Pretty close.
7: No, you are.
6: Where are we at?
7: You're in period number 12. There's still two to go after this.
6: Oh, wow. Plus 10 plays.
2: We got a little tempo.
7: We said, guess what? Duncan is going
4: to
7: get.
4: We're in 12.
7: If you come out to training camp, you're going to see a full 2 hours.
2: Yeah, you're going to get your money's worth.
6: It's been a lot of football, Bernie.
5: Well, you know, from a coaching perspective and making your mark on the team, how you start is you only have one chance to make a first impression. And the first impression of the coach with the fans out here, to let everybody know this isn't vacation time.
6: Nope.
5: This is tough time, working hard. So it's also purposeful, I believe, not only to show us the fans and everybody, but show the players we're going to work hard on a hot day like this.
2: He says everything they're doing is about winning. And if we're allowed 2 hours or 2 hours and 15 minutes of practice, we're going to practice for 2 hours or 2 hours and 15 minutes. We're going to practice for every minute that we're allowed to practice. And you mentioned the heat. First of all, it's been great. We haven't seen anybody go in, at least not to my knowledge,
6: thus far
2: today, knock on wood. And then the second part is, Bernie, we're the only team in the National Football League that has to open up with two games in the state of Florida.
4: Yeah. That's right. By the way,
5: and
4: that's a great
5: part
4: note
5: of it. And I'm not trying.

0: going to sound like this old school dictator and stuff, but the way we used to practice in the old days, the coaches would go to jail today for the 3 days and stuff. Yeah. But it did condition you up. Like, you were hardened if you didn't die, okay, which is a challenge for that. And I would hope no NFL player on a single practice day would come in today,
1: right,
0: you know, with dehydration, because that in itself would be a telling sign of how we prepared in the preseason. But for this to be this hot, have one practice like this, and for these guys not to look tired like the old man is here, that's very impressive of the guys.
2: Bernie, the point that Nathan made, I'm sorry, Bo.
3: No, go ahead.
2: The point that Nathan made, that there are three teams that call Florida home.
3: Yep.
2: There is only one team that will play its first two games of the year in Florida, and it's not any of the three teams that pay the taxes
4: just
2: there.
4: Just insane.
1: It is insane.
2: It's your Cleveland Browns. So the first couple of days, it was like 80 and there was a breeze. Today's a little warmer. It's going to ratchet up with the heat the next couple of days. Bernie, you need it hot, don't you? Like, you need to get this team ready because it is going to be brutal.
0: Heck,
2: those
0: yeah.
2: First 2 weeks.
0: Heck, it's hot. You got to practice in it. You got to embrace it. Just like Back in Black right now.
1: Oh,
0: never played an NFL game without AC/DC.
1: Remains undefeated. Music is timeless, my friend. Bernie, I want to ask you about, because we're talking about how Todd's using the full 215. He's using it all the time. Kevin last year didn't. It was an hour and a half, hour 15. There was some of that. I don't know that one's right or wrong. Don't you think you have to be honest to who you are? It's like, Kevin's personality to do it that way. He won Coach of the Year twice doing it that way. It's just not Todd's.
0: Right. And I actually, I'm a spiritual healer in the fourth quarter of my life. But back when I played, I was a career shortener. So I was one of the guys who did the longer practices and wanted a lot of hit. And then that's what I thought you needed to prepare back then. I'm not sure that in for a long season is the best way of going at it.
1: Yeah.
4: I also
0: and
4: think
0: it need to be a combination.
4: We're not a veteran team. This is not a veteran team. This is a young team. And we do not have a lot of guys that have a lot of actual NFL reps under their belt. By the way, Senior Swag apparently must have heard the call earlier as he is prancing around between the two fields
1: he
4: and
1: said
4: a blazer.
1: It's straight to East Hampton.
2: Blazer. By the way, we dined earlier today. That is a fantastic blue blazer.
4: Yeah,
1: he wears isn't.
4: By the way,
1: he's headed right to the Palm in East Hampton.
4: Are the pants and the shoes the exact same hue?
0: I had lunch with the great Dave Jenkins. He is Mr. Fashionable.
1: Yeah, I'm telling you.
0: He
1: That's
0: was
1: right.
0: Styling today.
1: He's always
0: I got to shake him down for that jacket.
4: Styling
0: I
4: like,
0: I've got a rotation, only two of them now.
4: But I know that he saw somebody else whose pants matched their shoes perfectly, and he said, I'm going to hit you with a little crema.
1: Oh,
4: and a perfect
1: dude,
4: match
1: on.
4: Of shoe.
1: He's ready to go.
2: Accessorize.
4: Yeah, you got to accessorize, and boy, did he.
2: Let's go back, Bernie. Let's do this fun segment. Which coach do you want in jail?
0: Oh, God. Hey, no, when I think through, I don't want him in because I was the guy that embraced that type of tough practices. But I go back and I think of Howard Schnellenberger. Jimmy Johnson came, and I'm so proud to have been with Jimmy Johnson three times. Coach Shula was there, and he bragged about doing 3-a-days and stuff. Marty Schottenheimer did 2.5 days. We were so tough that Schnellenberger was so tough that we thought Jimmy Johnson was soft on us.
1: Wow.
0: For the first.
4: I mean, in that Cowboys documentary, the guy gets hurt in one of the first Cowboys practices. He's like,
1: get him out of here.
0: Hey, I love, God bless Howard Schnellenberger looking down from the football heavens on us. But he literally, with 100 guys on our football team, I go, how did you know when to end practice? Because we just seemed to apparently go. He goes, I'd wait till 10% of the team was hooked up to IVs after passing out.
1: Jeez.
0: So in August, we would practice until not just they would pass out, they had to physically be hooked up to the IV to end practice.
4: In that era.
0: And I love you, Coach, but you would be in jail.
4: Yes.
2: So there's your answer.
4: In that era, was there resentment from the other players to the quarterbacks? Because at the end of the day, you guys just have to throw.
0: So the Howard Schnellenbergers, the Don Shulas, the Jimmy Johnsons early in their career, the Marty Schottenheimers, that they almost made you godlike with the quarterback. So mess with the quarterback at your own risk.
4: Okay.
0: So the organization and the coaches would get rid of them. I mean, unbelievably, they just didn't let that happen. And it was I love our country where it's a big democracy and that, but not in football back in those days. It was a dictatorship.
1: That's the way it was. Yeah. Yeah, totally different times than we're currently living in. And the other thing, and we talk about this all the time, these guys don't ever really get out of shape.
4: No.
1: You know what I mean? Like, they're year-round, they're training. Like, there's none of that stuff that's going on. We're going to take a quick timeout. Those are your hot topics today, presented by University Hospitals, official healthcare partner of your Cleveland Browns. 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
1: 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Merely Bo, the great Z, the orange jacket, Mr. Siciliano, and then the all-timer, 1-9, Bernie Kosar, joining us here as we wrap up training camp practice number 3. A little bit of a downshift in where we are now as we're doing some individual stuff, a little bit of work, but we will get back into some 11-on-11. Bernie, we said when we first started broadcasting on the stream around 1:30, we thought it was really important for Deshaun to have a good day, and I think he has.
0: Yes. You know, maybe a couple plays he's going to want back me and Andrew were kind of whispering as closet perfectionists. Yeah. You strive for perfection. Deshaun today, barring about 2 or 3 throws in the 11-on-11, did a really nice job of executing his plays. And same with Shador. He was a little better in his process in and out of the huddle at the line of scrimmage. Still, though, needs to get a little quicker in that process.
2: Bernie, if you were making this decision, not asking you to do it now, but just process-wise, You got a game in Chicago. We come back home. We have a joint practice and then a game

0: Days later, Huntington Bank Field against the Bills. After that, it's a short week, and the preseason opener is at home on a Thursday against the Patriots. Do you want your starter named before the joint practice, before game two? Or do you hypothetically name that guy the Monday of week three, which has to be some kind of dress rehearsal?
1: So I think in a perfect world, you'd love to know sooner rather than later. And if it differentiates itself or clarifies itself, I would personally love to see that. And I think from a coaching standpoint, an organization and a player standpoint, to have that 2 weeks or so going into it to kind of know what to do. Also, as you'll get closer to the games, even though we will say it doesn't matter and it doesn't matter when we play and we'll get our reps, I absolutely could see right now that playing with the number two offense against anybody's number two defense with Boston and KC Concepcion,
0: yeah,
1: you have a chance to really showcase yourself. And although coaches and football astute people will know that it's showcasing against maybe some people that won't be here, boy, the confidence that you would get from being able to play with a Boston dominating defensive backs like this, you could really make this a tough decision.
2: Don't you kind of feel like with the way that it's gone, they each have to start a preseason game?
0: I agree. But when I asked the question, I was kind of saying that to myself in my head.
2: I mean, I don't think they have to. But I'm just, it feels
0: for
2: like,
0: for fairness sake,
3: you have to. I think, like, to me, we'll know the joint practice.
2: If somebody gets more of the reps in the joint practice, then yes.
3: Give me the timeline again. So preseason
2: at the Bears.
3: Yep.
2: Following Thursday, joint practice with the Bills. Following Saturday, preseason game against the Bills.
0: Well, let me ask this.
3: So that joint practice.
0: Yes.
3: How he splits that. Historically, I mean, the last 5 or 6 years, those have become the dress rehearsal for games more than the preseason. Yeah.
1: But like how you guys said, and I almost assumed each guy would start one of the first two games.
3: Mm-hmm. Yeah.
1: Because I assume you have to do that. Because even the joint practices, which I love and we're going to put a lot of emphasis on, it's really the one thing with us quarterbacks is until you're the threat of getting killed is really out there. And you could really get hit. Even me will look good in joint practices against the Buffalo Bills. Okay, so it's really the next step of how you do and live stuff, and that's where actually Deshaun has struggled in the last few years when he got on the field, and that's where actually Shador has upped his game when it's actually real plays going on.
0: But it is more of a test in the joint practice against the Bills for the second team offense against Buffalo's second team defense, just because it's a different look and a different team.
1: Absolutely,
0: right?
1: Okay. Yes. Absolutely.
2: Hey, we got a gaggle.
0: Got all these people here. Who are these people?
2: All right, so it's third and long. Third and very long is the situation here. Last one was a slant underneath the Bond.
4: Stand up on this
2: from
4: chair.
2: From Deshaun Watson. Watson drops back. Alex Wright with the pass rush. Michael
3: Lopez
2: ripped
3: down
5: Boston.
3: That ball.
5: Boston.
6: Nice ball to the sideline.
2: First of all, that ball's getting 20-plus yards down the field very quickly.
0: That was a deep drop. And
1: that was gorgeous.
3: His shoulder looks great.
2: Yeah, his arm looks great.
3: His arm looks great.
7: Is that Boston? Boston.
2: With the
7: ones?
3: Well,
2: he's getting a few runs, but that was,
3: That's a significant one, Gibby. Yeah. I agree.
1: I'd be taking Boston everywhere I go.
0: So
1: if I'm in the game, I want him in the game.
3: Where's he going? I want him.
1: I'd be taking him out with me. He'd be going to dinner with me. I mean, that is
3: that's what you do.
1: That is what you do when you have somebody. That
3: come on, little
1: that.
3: Buddy.
0: What are you doing tonight, son? You ever been a young son?
1: You're living with me.
3: You're living with me.
1: All right, I mean, they did that with me and Leroy Horde.
3: Yeah,
1: keep him straight for those first couple years.
3: Going,
1: And he was so gifted. I made sure I did.
2: So that's what we talked about earlier, though, the two types of pass plays that can get you past line of scrimmage. One, you try to throw the slant underneath, get some blockers. Now, they picked up about 12 or 13 of the needed 15 on that one to Bond. The one before, Sean Watson says, I'm just getting it down the field to Denzel Boston, who created separation. That's against Tyson Campbell, who's had an incredible camp.
3: He had quite a bit of separation on that.
2: Yeah, and then that was a rocket.
3: It was a rope.
0: I apologize for everybody watching on the live stream. I'm standing on a chair. You're looking at my knees.
2: That's all right.
3: It's fine.
2: I got to
3: see.
2: Safe. They
3: safe.
2: Might not be. They might
3: safe.
2: Not be.
3: You're okay.
2: Safe. I think you're good.
0: You got Deshaun here.
7: It's a hell of a visual right now.
0: That would have been a Jared Verse sack right there.
2: Yep.
0: Yeah.
2: Deshaun was scrambles there after
3: this is
2: the fact.
3: So
1: boy, Jared Verse, man, I really enjoyed talking with him in pre-practice
2: yeah.
1: today.
2: Yeah.
1: What a personality. I know there's a lot being said with the trade and stuff, a lot of expectation on him, a lot of pressure. Boy, he's embracing all of it. He's not running from any of it. I love his enthusiasm, his way he's brought himself not only into town but into Berea here.
2: You know who was right there on that last one that would have been calling the league office and saying maybe I get a half of a sack there? And that was my call. By the way, I saw a fascinating discussion with Chris Long. Did you see this? About sacks in the NFL
0: no,
2: and how players will fight behind the scenes and call the league office. And Chris Long had an incentive in his contract that if he got to a certain number of sacks, he was going to get an extra $1 million.
1: Oh, right? Incredible. And, yeah, those and, stories are in what they'll do for sacks. I
2: mean, yeah, so,
1: even back in the day, I God bless, I'm going to think of Tony Siragusa.
2: The Goose.
1: The Brown season opener in like 91 at Indianapolis. I got sacked 11 times. It was an NFL Browns record then.
2: Oh, man.
1: Me and Goose are on the ground in the fourth quarter. He was a couple ho-hos north of 400, okay? He's laying on this fragile, skinny little person, okay? And he goes, burn, burn. Hey, don't move, man. Don't move, bro. I go, what are you talking about? He goes, don't move. If we're the last ones up, I'll get credited for half a sack. I'm like, bro, you're 400 pounds. I ain't going anywhere until you get your fat bleep off me.
2: All right, Miles Harden walking in with Browns trainer Gordon Williams now. I don't like to see that, but certainly it doesn't appear to be of any real seriousness. Drinking some Gatorade, could be some dehydration that we talked about earlier. But so Chris Long was telling a story that, you know, guys would go back after they watched him
0: Shador
2: down the field. Got him.
0: That's a catch.
2: That's a catch. And who is it? Who's on the other side of that?
0: So, get up there. I can't see.
2: Tylan Wallace.
0: There you go. Yeah.
2: Tylan Wallace, I think, is definitely in play to make this football team. A lot of history with Todd Monken with the Baltimore Ravens, plus special teams performer as well. But so anyway, long story short is that guys would then call the league and try to advocate for themselves to get a sack or a half a sack after the fact. And Chris Long had one where he got credited for the full sack, knew that his buddy should have gotten a half a sack. He had $1 million incentive, and he paid the guy, I think, like $25,000
0: seriously?
2: Not to call in.
0: Keep mums the word. Oh, wow.
2: Yeah, and keep the sack.
0: How many times last year did we have to wait for an official ruling for 20 minutes on Miles?
3: Oh, yeah.
2: And how many times did they then change it after
0: right.
2: they even made the it was absurd.
0: And how many times do we think Mason Graham, we called Mason Graham's there, and like, nope, didn't get it.
2: Yeah, he needs to do a better job of lobbying.
0: He needs to lobby.
2: Yeah,
0: he needs to stand up and put his hand up.
2: Yeah.
0: Like, that's mine.
2: Well, you had a lot of savvy veterans who were very good at putting
0: Shelby
2: their hand
0: was
2: up
0: very
2: on
0: good
2: team.
0: At it.
1: The more years in the league you get, you get a little craftier at that.
0: Shelby was pretty crafty. Did you guys see, I know you watched the quarterback show, where Flacco had to do the quarterback sneak. Have you gotten that far yet?
2: I'm not that far yet,
0: okay,
2: no.
0: So late in the season when they took Burrow out and they put Flacco in against us, week 18.
2: Oh, yeah.
0: Right, they put Flacco in for the quarterback sneak. And Flacco's mic'd up. He's like, this is so embarrassing. I can't believe it. Like, after the fact, he said, I can't believe they were cheering for me. Like, what a loser I am that they're cheering for me. But anyway, he gets to the line. Everyone knows it's a sneak.
2: Batted ball. Oh, caught by Shador.
0: Shador caught
2: Isaiah
0: his own pass.
2: McGuire with the bat and then the sack. Nice rep for Isaiah McGuire there.
0: Long story short, Shelby, you could hear him mic'd up when Flacco's at the line going, Joe, we know you're sneaking it. Don't do it. Don't get hurt, Joe.
2: Don't do it.
1: Hey, did you see the segment where Joe was messing with Shador on the visor?
2: The visor, yeah.
1: That was classic.
0: Guys, that's practice.
3: Mr. Siciliano, Mr. Kozar, great to see you both.
1: Awesome, guys.
2: Likewise, thank
1: sir.
2: You. This was great. Great to see you. It's like a party.
3: It really was. We'll continue with Cleveland Browns Daily. 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Please bet responsibly.
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4: 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We intend on taking a press conference with our ownership, owner Jimmy Haslam, managing partner J.W. Johnson. We anticipate that happening here at any moment. It is happening just adjacent to us now, and it looks like they are pretty close to ready to go. Let's take it there live. If Kev, you got it. All right, we lost out at the podium right now. So this is your owner press conference, which usually happens in camp. And so today it is Mr. Jimmy Haslam and J.W. Johnson. They'll be addressing the assembled media with some thoughts on where the team is. I'm sure there will be some stadium questions and other things. Do we have that back, Kev? All right, let's take it live.
5: Break, but they came back in shape, playing hard. As you can tell, we work hard in camp, 2 hours today, really 2 hours every day. But off to a good start. The young guys are performing well, and, you know, excited to see what happens as we try to stack up good practice after good practice.
6: Yeah, not much to add. Just excited to see the young guys. Everybody's working hard. I think you'll see coaches are coaching the coaches and coaching the players hard, and that's exciting to see. And everybody's just ready to get to work. And we're early in camp, but we're excited about the early results.
5: Questions?
7: How do you guys feel about the fact that you headed back into training camp still with a two-way quarterback competition going on, as opposed to sort of knowing where you're going?
5: You'll take that easy one?
6: Listen, I think all these guys are coming in and working hard. I mean, you know, you see what Deshaun's done, obviously, unfortunately, with a bunch of injuries that have been season-ending the last couple of years. But he's put in the work. Shador's really done a great job. He's been here a lot all spring, working hard. Dylan, Taylen Green. So, look, we all know that the quarterback position is that we need to figure out at some point in time. And then there's 31 other teams that probably need to do the same. A lot of guys have franchise quarterbacks. But we're excited about how hard the guys are working. We're excited about Todd and the staff working with them to put them in a position to be ready to go this season.
8: Jimmy, how do you balance the fact that this is kind of a transition period with having high expectations?
5: Well, I don't know about high expectations. Let's say improved expectations, okay? We're always careful, as you know, to set the expectations, and I think we have made giant strides in our talent level the last 2 years. But it takes these young guys a lot of time, and I think we could have the chance to start double-digit first- and second-year players, and I don't care how good you are, it takes a little bit of time to improve, but we're really excited about the roster we've assembled.
9: Jimmy, the dome question, of course, many questions with the dome, and a couple of months ago, one of your officials said there might be some sticker shock when fans hear the first prices for the PSLs. What more light can you shed on the prices fans can expect for PSLs, maybe even a range?
5: Yeah, well, I'm not sure who said that. We actually had a meeting on it today, and I can unequivocally say this. We have made no decisions on pricing for either PSLs or tickets, okay? And we have a lot of work to do. I can tell you this. Probably our number one overarching goal is to have as many affordable tickets as we can, because we've got great fans, and they deserve it.
10: Jimmy, how much did you contribute to the decision to trade Miles Garrett?
5: That was Andrew's decision. Obviously, I don't know what Andrew shared with you yesterday or in the past. You know, that's something that conversations we've had for a while. before it was announced, and the Rams were a good partner there and kept it quiet. But a decision like that, ownership is going to be involved, but it's Andrew's decision, Andrew's recommendation, and in this case, ownership blessed it.
9: So let me just follow up. So why did you approve the trade?
5: Well, one, I think we got a really good player back, and I think you saw him today, a really good player who's 25 years old and still on his rookie contract. So that's the biggest reason. And then we picked up a 1, a 2, and a 3. And, you know, I think we all realize the 3 years we didn't have number one picks due to the Deshaun trade. And one of those years, I think we didn't even have a second. And the value of those picks, as we proved the last 2 years, are tremendous. So Miles is an unbelievable player. I mean, I was thinking the other night, take Jim Brown, Joe Thomas, Miles Garrett. You know, they are first ballot Hall of Famers, world-class people. And so it was not an easy decision, but we've made it, and we're moving on, and excited about Jared and excited about those three draft picks.
7: Would you welcome back today, Dean Carney?
5: You know, that's an Andrew decision, but yeah, I think so. If Andrew says he thinks he can help us, we will.
11: Jimmy, off of the, you know, after Miles was traded, there was concern, what about who might be next, Denzel? But you got, in the last couple of days, you've gotten Denzel under contract, so Grant's under contract. So how important was it to have those guys under contract beyond the next couple of years?
5: Yeah, I would say this. As you know, you don't just decide on Tuesday you're going to re-sign some guy and do it on Wednesday. It takes a while. And so we've been working with both those guys. They both played their entire career with us. They're really good players, really good people, and they're now the cornerstones of our defense. So it's great to have them to have them tied up for several years. And it's great to see them out here. I mean, they make, both of them make a big difference.
12: In terms of that, do you feel like your expectations then are the same for this defense, you know, which has statistically been the best over the last 3 years?
13: I'll say, listen, obviously we've had a lot of success. We're really excited about Rudy and what he's doing. We're really not changing much of the scheme. But listen, you know, being top five in the NFL in defense is tough to repeat every year. We hope we're there. If we drop a little bit, it could happen. But like we said, we got a good young core. We've got a lot of good veterans here, and we're excited about the staff and what they're doing. So our expectations for the defense is high, and I think you guys have seen the last couple of days they're flying around and look like they're in mid-season form. But we want them to play at a high level, and so do they.
9: What would you guys say you've learned about Todd since you've gotten to know him, since he's been here?
5: You know, what's interesting, Todd was here for a year, obviously, and so we got to know him pretty well. And the 3 years that he was at Baltimore, for whatever reason, we stayed in contact and always thought very highly of him. And I would say, Andrew and I were talking at the end of practice, he coaches really hard, and he coaches the players hard, but he coaches the coaches hard. If you're the wide receiver coach and some guy runs 8 yards, it's supposed to be nine, you're going to hear about it right then. You might not wait until after practice, you have it right then. And you know, this is coaching and teaching, and I think he's really good at it. He's really comfortable at it. I think he has a unique ability to get on people hard and yet pick them up at the end of practice or the next phase or whatever. But I think a lot of things, I'll let JW take a stab at it too, have impressed us about Todd, but that's probably the number one thing for me.
14: Junior, JW, was there anything during the interview process for the coaching search where when you spoke to Todd, he said something or did something that kind of you left that interaction thinking like this really might be our guy?
5: Well, let me say a couple things, and I should have said this on your question. He's also really comfortable in his own skin. And you all know how hard these jobs are and how long the season are, but I think Todd's comfortable in his own skin. And I don't want to share any trade secrets, but he was my favorite from the get-go. And we had some good coaches, and people drop out, and people don't turn out the way you thought. But he was my pick from the first, and everybody says he's never been a head coach, and he's 60, but we had the choice of taking that or somebody's never been a head coach who's 32 or 33. So I like our odds. JW, you might want to say.
13: I'd just say, you know, obviously we need to improve on offense, and he has a proven track record in that and developing quarterbacks and receivers, et cetera. And I think Jimmy said it, like, his personality, his demeanor, his attitude, the way he's going to coach, you know, he can approach, talk to anybody. So he just stood out as a top candidate for us as we got through the process, and we're excited to have him here.
15: You guys mentioned the young core. Obviously, Todd being the first time, our first year head coach for you guys, a lot of changes this offseason. And you talked about expectations a little bit, but when you think about where you guys are at as a team and some of the new stuff that's changed, what would you sort of define success looks like in 2026?
13: Winning. Winning consistently.
5: I would say this, and we never do this, but I think the odds are for us to win 5.5 games, I'll take the over.
15: Mm-hmm.
16: JW said, obviously, we

0: we'll play in the exhibition games. That's obviously Todd's call.
1: Yeah, I'd say
0: and figure out who.
1: I mean, look, you can see it. I mean, obviously, Jimmy mentioned it, but him, the attention to detail and telling these guys what to do. I mean, I think, remember earlier in the spring, we had a routes on air session, and quarterbacks were throwing the ball short, or it was a windy day, and he started over and said, listen, you guys are NFL quarterbacks. You got to start making these throws. So he's going to hold everybody accountable, whether that's on the field, being on time in the meeting room, dressing accordingly, doing all the right things. So, and the guys are listening to him, and they're buying into what he's telling.
2: Are you surprised that there are 10 openings from kind of the Ravens? Are you surprised you're the only team that considered Todd Monken?
1: I think Todd's had plenty of opportunities. It just didn't work out, and we're glad he's here, and he's going to be the head coach of the Cleveland Browns for hopefully many years to come.
3: You guys talked about the young core. Last year's draft class was very strong, really early. From what you've seen so far through the spring and the summer out here, do you feel like Andrew Berry puts together a draft that can not just on paper look good, but on the field look good for this year?
0: I do. I mean, listen, we've been, what do we have, 6 practices, 7 practices, but, you know, the receivers look really good. It's hard to tell about the offensive linemen until we get on pads, you know, but I think E-Man, now that he's healthy, has looked good. So, yeah, we're very optimistic, and we have high expectations, and they know it.
4: Jimmy, I hear this narrative all the time, and I'm asking about what you think about it. Narrative being, you guys are rebuilding now. Obviously, you have some good pieces, a lot on defense, a young team. And the idea is, a lot of fans mention is, you know, when the new stadium opens, that's when you guys really want to be back to being a playoff-type team. Do you consider that? Do you guys talk about that? Is that realistic?
0: Never. I mean, we want to be a contending playoff team in 27, okay? That doesn't mean we can't make it in 26, but the stadium does not come into play at all. Zero.
5: Jimmy and JW, if you can maybe both address this. It's sort of it seems like sort of almost the elephant in the room in some ways, that you have one quarterback that's in the competition that fans don't necessarily embrace the way that I think you hope that they will, and one who is wildly popular. So do you have any kind of a strategy or any thoughts on how to manage or deal with that situation?
1: Look, I think everyone's a fan of each guy's, right? Some guys like Deshaun, a lot of people don't. Some guys like Shadur, maybe some people don't. It really doesn't matter, and those guys don't care about it. Both, like I said earlier, those guys have been here working hard. All they want to do is win. They want to help this team out. They know our success on the field is paramount for the team and for our fans and this organization and for this city. Like, you know, I think Jimmy said it, you know, having 8 wins the last 2 years is unacceptable. And, you know, I was talking to Daryl earlier. We had a ton of opportunities last year to win a lot of games, and we just didn't. But we feel comfortable about those guys. Whoever wins the job, we're going to support them. We hope the fans support them. And, you know, the best thing they can do is play well and win football games, and that'll change the narrative.
0: I think one thing I've noticed about fans is if a player plays well, they tend to change and like him. So we'll see.
6: Jimmy, I think last year we talked about how it was important to see the rookie quarterbacks play given the 4-man competition. This year with Shadur being so much younger, do you feel there's a need to see him on the field at some point if he's not, if he doesn't win this certain job?
0: I think it's a question for Todd. I'd be irresponsible for him.
4: Jimmy, one more stadium question, if you don't mind. What still has to be decided? What still has to be done from the planning stage with that project?
0: Well, I think we're in great shape on the planning stage. All that's done, the design's complete. We've been under construction for, 6-7 months now? So there's a giant hole over there. And I think we're starting to put steel in the ground to shore things up. So that's in good shape. There's still a lawsuit against the state that needs to be resolved. We talked to the governor quite frequently, and we do think that'll be resolved. You all know how the justice system works. I don't know if that's 2 months or 2 years.
4: That's not going to hold up the project.
0: Not going to hold up the project. I think we said that consistently. This is a difficult project. I think we said that this bunch. And the main thing we're doing now is managing costs. You know, it's a $2.6 billion project with all the AI data centers going up. I mean, a lot of competition for construction companies, and we got to manage those costs every day.
7: Jimmy, is ownership at the center of two of the biggest trades in sports with Myles Garrett and Giannis? have you thought about the similarities?

0: season, as well as, you know, kind of like the long-term rebuilding projects and how you want to go about that with both
1: teams? So, good question. So, my dad's 95 and a half, but he still follows every sports move we make. And he called me up after we traded Giannis. He goes, do you know that in the last month you've traded Myles Garrett and Giannis? I said, yes, sir, I know that. Listen, it's all about what you get, okay? And Giannis, generational player, won a championship. But we felt the need to get younger. He was the best asset we had. We had mortgaged our future going forward. And I think we got four really good players. And we got two draft picks, number one draft picks, a couple of swaps, and a second. So, you know, time will tell. We've got to use those picks wisely, just like we have to do with the Miles trade. But cautious optimism, although you got to be realistic. Rebuilding is no fun. And the NBA is, I think it's actually harder to rebuild in the NBA than I do the NFL, but we'll see.
2: Jimmy, obviously you guys have been more conservative in these last two off seasons. And then you mentioned 27, you really want to be playoff contenders. Do you kind of consider it kind of being back all in when we get to next
1: offseason? Yeah, I think listen, imagine the salary cap, and Andrew and Chris Cooper do a great job of that. And I think we'll be in, listen, we could do it this year. I think you want to time things. And I think next year, depending on how we play this year, we hadn't played a game yet. But if we play like we think we can, our young guys produce, and I think, here again, that's an Andrew question, but I think next year might be the time to dip into free agency. Although, you have to realize when you go into free agency, you're going to overpay. You just are. And so, you got to keep that in mind and balance that with the value of draft picks.
0: Jimmy, a
1: couple more?
0: Jimmy, when you talk about 26, so what is 26 of you?
1: Continue to get better. Continue to get better. And you're wise to play. What'd you say? We played ugly? To not play ugly. And I mean that. I'm making a joke, but I mean that. I mean, we want to be fun to watch. You know what I mean? We want to play hard, not make mistakes. Looks like we got our act together. It's something we didn't have the last 2 years, and expectations are we will this year.
3: Terry, I just want to say we're not punting on this season by any means. 27, whatever, that's great. But we have high expectations for this team. You know, like I said, we had a lot of opportunity last year to win more games, and we didn't. But this year is by no means a punt whatsoever. We're excited about how we're going to play, and, you know, we'll see how the schedule shakes out. But the guys are ready to win this year. It's not – there's no mandate like, hey, we got to just focus on 27 and beyond. It's every year we want to win.
4: Jimmy, this is year 15 for you as the owner of Browns, I think. How would you summarize your performance and your tenure as the owner of the team?
1: I'd say on the field, not very good, okay? And I think I said this spring, but, you know, listen, we're blessed to get to do a lot of things. Hopefully most of them go well. But our on-field performance, and this is more D and I, not Whitney and JW, is something that keeps us awake at night, and it's unacceptable. And I hate it the most for our fans, because they deserve better than that. So we're working hard every day to not have that same kind of performance we've had in the past. But we don't have our head in the sand. We know we've not performed.
4: Jimmy, since you guys put this hard project together, a bunch of teams around the NFL have unveiled their own plans to build their enclosed stadiums with clear roofs and things like that. Can you just touch on the competition for those big events that you're hoping that this new building is going to be able to lure to Cleveland? You have competition in big cities like, you know, Washington, D.C., and Kansas City and whatnot. And, you know, how do you see that plan?
1: Yeah, well, I think if you look at where consumers are spending their money, it's on sports and entertainment. And, you know, those concerts are entertainment. And unfortunately in Cleveland, with the weather we have and the way the football season works, you're probably only going to have the opportunity to have two or three of those. You know, we're hoping we'll have 10 to 12 big events and then a bunch of medium-sized and smaller events. Is there competition? Yes. Your competition tends to be geographic. And so I don't think anybody's in our immediate area. Maybe, I guess, Buffalo's outside, so it doesn't. But I think the way we're not the only ones doing it, if you're going to spend $2.5 to $3 billion, you've got to do more than play, you know, 10 football games.
5: Anything else?
1: We good?
5: Mm-hmm.
1: All right,
5: thank
1: great to see y'all. Appreciate it.
6: Appreciate it.
7: Thank you.
6: All right, there you go. Our ownership, Jimmy Haslam and J.W. Johnson, addressing the media. State of the state, if you will, Dr. Z, as we wrap things up in hour one.
8: It sure was, and it was good to hear from both of them. And I see J.W. in that spotlight as well, and Yeah, they have expectations for this football team. Clearly this year, I would have expectations for this football team. It's a very good first-team defense. There's a lot of young talent at the skill positions. You've got a remade offensive line. You've got a good special teams unit, and now you just need that quarterback to go. Deshaun Watson.

0: Clemson, you know, today I thought had the best day a quarterback's had against the first team defense. And then as we talked about, whoever's throwing to Denzel Boston, and he got some reps with the ones late and caught a big ball from Deshaun, but it's like taking candy from a baby for those guys. And that's good. By the way, you want those guys to be able to stand out in those situations. And I'm talking about Denzel Boston and Casey Concepcion, but here we go. By the way, mid-show, we get a Siciliano walk and talk live. We get to see it live in action.
1: What a real treat. What a real
0: that
1: treat.
0: That is awesome.
1: And you got a real treat coming in hour two, because you are going to get our reactions to training camp practice number three in real time. So that's what you have to look forward to in hour two of the program. 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
2: And welcome in to day three of training camp with your Cleveland Browns. 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We're presented by Ballybet, official sports betting partner of your Cleveland Browns. Day three of training camp, but day one with fans. And with the fans comes a little bit of juice, a little bit of energy. I am merely Bo. It's the great seat.
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2: Nice, warm, fishy, creamy soup.
3: Exactly what. It's a hot one here. We are getting ready, though, for camp to heat up day three. And as things go, now we're getting a little bit more action. We're going to get a little bit longer of a practice. By my calculations, as I look at here, we're going to have at least four or five lengthy team periods. And so it's going to be a lot of reps. Today's a Deshaun Watson day with the number ones. And, you know, as we know, going into this, Deshaun is a little bit ahead of Shedeur Sanders. And yesterday, you know, from an operation standpoint, that stood out. But what we need to see is whomever is with the ones, not only nail the operation part of it, but we need to have some success against this first team defense. And that has been hard to come by over the first 2 days.
2: I think it's a big day for Deshaun.
3: I do too.
2: I think it is. I think day one, the media was here, fans were not. He had those two picks back to back. We kind of understood the circumstances of those two interceptions when we talked to Monk on Wednesday after practice. But I think that, I mean, look, like, this has been a long road for him since he's been here. It has not gone according to plan for him, for anybody. Nobody thought this would go the way that it's gone. And I think a year ago at this time, we would have said to ourselves, well, I don't know if there's a scenario where he ever takes a snap again for the Browns. But this coaching change has allowed for a new lease on life for him. He looks in spectacular shape. He was the better quarterback in spring and summer for sure. But in that first practice, and again, it's a practice, but like, all these pieces matter. And I just think for him personally, he kind of be nice to have a day out here, especially get that one defense. And so
3: yes.
2: You're not going to win the job on day three. I'm not suggesting anything silly like that, but I do think that for him, it would be really nice to have, you know, a big day here today. You don't have to light it up, but just be clean, be crisp, complete balls down the field, no misses. Just have a nice day. I think it'd go a long way just for his confidence because, you know, like all the rest of us, I said this yesterday when we were talking about, you know, some fans saying, play the kids, let's see what you got. Like, we know what all these guys are. You know what Dylan is. You know what Shedeur is. You saw him for a whole year. You've had him for now two off seasons. Kind of the one we don't know is Deshaun because we haven't seen him healthy in 2 years. So he's the one that you kind of want to see what it looks like.
3: You're right, and he is an unknown at this point, and, you know, we've seen both days so far, the quarterback going against the first-team defense has, you know, struggled a little bit. And the quarterback going against second-team defense has completed, you know, 80% of their passes. That's been kind of the way that it's gone, and it goes back to what we talked about with the depth there. But I'm with you. I think this is a big day for Deshaun Watson in front of all the fans that are out here today at the Cross Country Mortgage Campus who came out in the heat to be a part of this today, to just show and get some confidence, because we're going to be in this alternating period. We haven't even had the pads come on, right?
2: No.
3: The pads are coming on next week, and then that's when we start to really get more in this evaluation. But I think for both these quarterbacks, it's important. I think from Shador's standpoint, the first step is match the operation of Deshaun.
2: Yeah.
3: Match the time getting the play calls out. Match the time getting out of the huddle. Match the time getting everybody aligned right. Match the time getting the motions correct. Because that's right now, he's clearly behind there, and we saw three kind of, you know, procedural penalties on the offense with the first team yesterday, and we know that Todd Monken hates it. That's
2: hates
3: what he
2: it.
3: Calls bad football. He says that makes us look like bad coaches. That we can't have. So for your today, for Shedeur, more than anything, I know he can deliver the football. More than anything, he needs to be that sharp in the pre-snap process and just get in the operation of it. Then let the football take care of itself. So if you're Shedeur, that's kind of the game plan. In my mind, is let's take the operational inequality out of the equation for Todd Monken. Because Todd Monken, I'm telling you, if two guys are the same and one's getting out of the huddle quicker and one's not having pre-snap penalties, that person's going to start.
2: Buddy, before you read a defense, before you make the

0: right throw, before you do any of those things, you've got to be able to get to the line of scrimmage in a timely manner, be able to make your checks, be able to do all the things that you want, and you can't be up against the play clock all the time. And so that's a non-starter. I mean, I didn't hear Todd today, you know, before practice, but just talking to him after when we talked to him on Wednesday, like, I mean, he doesn't call it bad football, calls it blanky football.
1: Yeah, we can't say it.
0: We can't say it. But maybe we could on the stream, but he calls it blanky football. And like, you can't have that. You can't have it. And so you're right. If it's close, that is an absolutely line of delineation of, at this point, Deshaun is ahead of Shador in terms of just operationally getting things rolling. So I think it's a big day for Shador, too. I just think the other component, you know, it's that humanalytics, right, with Deshaun. I think if Shador wins this job, that's easy. All fan base, they're ready to go. If Deshaun wins the job, then there's going to have to be a little bit of the folks seeing it for themselves.
1: Yep.
0: You know what I mean? I think that's a fair way to say it. That's why I think it's important where you've got a couple thousand people here at training camp. You got a little bit of juice. If he were to have a big day here, if he does win the job, then people that were here, people watching on the stream, the people who see all the clips, because the clips can be a little deceiving.
1: Yes.
0: The people who are here are going to see everything. So if he can have a big day, I think that would go a long way in just kind of word of mouth of like, oh, yeah, he looks pretty good.
1: Yeah, look, for Deshaun, it's going to be about everything that happens once the ball is snapped.
0: Yeah.
1: For Shador today, yes, of course, that part is important, but more important for him is closing the gap before the ball is snapped. And so they both have, I think, big days ahead of them in terms of that, because one of the cool things about running these plays on two fields where you're running the same plays and the same number of plays in the same period of time is that it becomes very clear who's getting the play call in, who's getting the guys lined up quickly, who's getting everything ready to go in the most efficient fashion, who's running the plays in the most efficient fashion. Shador needs to close that gap. And if he does, now it's all about what happens post-snap.
0: Yep.
1: And so Deshaun, we know, is ahead of everything that happens pre-snap. I don't know if he's ahead with everything that happens post-snap.
0: Valid.
1: And so that, for him, he wants to have that great day post-snap. Obviously, you're not resting on your laurels. You're still operating how you have been. But for Shador, let's eliminate that as a discussion point, because for Todd Monken, I think that is as important as anything. And that's where Dylan Gabriel, I'm not saying that he's a wild card. This is a two-quarterback race right now. Two quarterbacks are getting first-team reps, but you know he's going to be solid on that part of it. So for Shador, let's just eliminate that piece of it as a question or as a clear differentiator right now. And you do that, and then I think it's anybody's ball game, because after the snap, he's made some very, very good throws. He's made some good decisions. His footwork is improved.
0: Yep.
1: His processing is improved. He's worked so hard to be better coming into year two. And it is a new system. So while you say, yeah, we know Shador, we know Dylan Gabriel, we don't know any of them with Todd Monken.
0: No, we don't. No.
1: And I think the fact that we're talking about Deshaun Watson tells you that this is a new regime. Because I don't think if Todd Monken isn't the coach, if things did not change, I don't think we're even talking about that.
0: No, I think no.
1: No, I don't think
0: you and I talked about this last year at this time on the show at camp. Like, you know, a year from now, what does this look like? And here we are, and we're living it. And none of us would have thought we'd be in a situation where Deshaun is in the thick of a quarterback battle. And he is. And he's put in the work. He's looked great all through the offseason. And now it's just a matter of putting it together here over training camp. And then obviously, you know, when we get to the games, that's where the real thing is. To me, this is more just like psychologically for him.
1: Yeah, I agree with
0: more
1: that.
0: More than it is physically. I just think like psychologically, if he rips a couple of throws in the crowd, gets a little of juice and is like, oh, that's right, that's who he was, and he still has some of that in him, then I think it starts to embolden him a little bit. Like, that's that humanalytics thing. Like, there's no way to quantify it. It's just feeling good about what you're doing.
1: Yeah, feel good about what you see. All of it. I couldn't agree more. By the way, something just happened that I did not expect, and I feel like I really hope we get a senior swag walk by today, because there's a challenger to the throne that just strolled by our booth here not too long ago.
0: I got to tell you, you've seen Boomerang.
1: I have.
0: You have to coordinate.
1: You have got to coordinate. The coordination there is.
0: You got to coordinate.
1: I haven't seen that level of coordination since the year 2003. I'd say it was incredible.
0: Really was. They're just doing some individual stuff out there right now. So we have defensive backs in front of us, the safeties in front of us. Grant Delpit has a way of swagging up.
1: Yep.
0: That, like, would you have ever said, like, let's just say that you play for the Cleveland Browns. Who would think to cut off your sweatpants about 2 inches below the knee?
1: Yep.
0: Wear a long sleeve white shirt underneath your jersey and have it peeking just out underneath the jersey. Yep. Like, who would think to do that?
1: Well, clearly nobody else.
0: Nobody else.
1: That's a one-of-one look. Well, there's one.
0: Who's right next to him here that maybe – who's that right – is that – who's the near safety here in the gray? Because he kind of copied it a little bit.
1: It's 41. Chris Edmonds.
0: Edmonds, yeah.
1: A little bit similar. But he's got – right. He doesn't have the – his sleeves are not of his shirt.
0: No, they are not. No.
1: But he's so – and he's got gray. Delpit's got the brown, which matches the uniform better.
0: Yeah, everything Grant does just coordinates.
1: Well, let's not forget – you know, college football, Nate doesn't have to remind you, but I might have to remind our sophisticated football audience that he wore number 7 at LSU.
0: That matters.
1: That matters. That is the most prestigious jersey number that you can wear at that institution, which was a powerhouse. And, we were banging the drum for Grant Delpit. We couldn't believe we got Grant Delpit where we did, and now he's on to his third contract and certainly well-deserved. But you're right. He looks great. He's such a leader. He's such an alpha dog on a football team. And I love that he's here now through 2029. I do want to say this to our listeners and our faithful audience.
0: Yep.
1: We were able to give you a lot of insight the last 2 days, due in large part to our perch up above that provided the ultimate all-22 view and both fields easily viewable at the same time. We are now on the ground level in the end zone of if you were looking out from Cross Country Mortgage Campus on the left field.
0: Yeah.
1: There's going to be action. My guess today is the main action is going to be on the right far field from us.
0: Seems like it.
1: So we're going to do our best, but it is not going to be the same level as we were talking about. I think I know it's too late for this year, but I should have thought about it before. I think we need to explore being in those windowed areas on the second level there.
0: I like where your head's at. Yeah.
1: Gibbe. We were Gibbe. Next year, this is just thinking out loud right now.
0: Hi, Gibbe. Hello, Gibbe.
2: Hi. Good afternoon.
0: The orange jacket is here. Good to see you. The great Bernard is here.
2: Yeah, the whole
1: Birdie.
2: Crew.
1: Yeah, we've
0: whole
1: got
0: crew.
1: The whole crew.
2: What do you got?
1: I was thinking next year we should explore being where those the cardio equipment is on that second level, indoors and AC, but also the vantage point of it.
2: I would love that.
1: No. It was nowhere. Because
0: we're like 13 minutes in.
1: Andrew, we have a sophisticated football audience that wants us to have the all-22 view.
2: I am game for that, but we are not allowed to show all that.
1: We wouldn't show it. The camera would be on us.
2: Correct.
0: Right.
1: But that's what it is right now.
2: Well, I believe you have access to top men.
0: Yeah, we know some top men.
1: Yeah.
2: Yeah.
1: I was just saying it's going to be
0: for a sophisticated football audience.
1: Yeah, it's going to be tough on that far field. We're going to do the best job that we can.
0: Yeah.
1: And at some point we might have to split the broadcast in the sense that one of our eyes will be on one field and the other person's eyes will be on the other.
2: Now, we could do a BK. Screaming.
1: Couple of legends right there. Bernie.
2: Screaming.
1: Siciliano. A green jacket. An orange jacket.
0: That's right.
2: That's right. Now, we might be able to. Now, I got to run this up the flagpole. But remember how we had you outside for like OTAs?
0: Yeah.
2: And like the end of practice?
1: Yeah, I do.
2: Maybe we put you over there. But we couldn't. The problem is we're not on the radio. So I can't do multi Comrexes.
1: Right. Sure.
0: Well, we are.
1: Sure.
2: We're hampered.
0: We are on the radio.
1: We are.
0: Well, we are.
1: No, we are. Right now.
2: Yeah.
1: People are listening to us on the radio right now.
0: Right now. They are, Gibbe.
1: Are you familiar with the multiverse?
0: I'm just going to go there. It's like Avengers.
1: It's like Avengers.
0: Which multiverse
1: timeline are you on, Gibbe?
2: Young Gabriel and I have had quite a day.
1: Which timeline are you on?
2: We're just trying to get.
1: Because we're missing Dr. J.
0: Well, he's having the time of his life in New Orleans.
2: Boy, he picks some outstanding times to go on vacation.
1: He's not. I didn't say he was missing us. I said we're missing him.
2: It's a professional effort there.
1: Yeah,
0: Dr. J.
1: Yeah, Dr. J. We're gonna have to have a sit down with Dr. J.
0: We'll have a little chat.
1: Yeah,
0: a little chat here. So we'll
1: we're gonna do the best we can. Because, like, for example, right now they're running routes on air.
0: Yeah.
1: Which is the

0: least crowded portion of any passing operation that's going to happen today on that far field. And it's a difficult vantage point for us right now.
1: Yeah. Yeah. You mentioned really quickly, and I'm not saying he needs to be injected into anything from a quarterback perspective, but two practices, Dylan, in very limited reps, has looked great.
0: Yeah. Agreed.
1: I mean, the ball's out. He's good to go. Like, everything's really accurate. He feathered a ball yesterday in. This is a guy, remember, he was drafted by Kevin loved him.
0: Yes.
1: He's a third-round pick.
0: Yes.
1: He was a third-round pick a year ago. Shadur's a five.
0: Yep.
1: A year ago at this time, it was like, wow, is Dylan good enough? And certainly the previous regime felt that with Kevin, felt that he was good enough that you didn't need to have, you could move on with him as the backup. Didn't need Kenny Pickett.
0: Kenny Pickett, who was going to be the starter, then a few weeks later, they got rid of Joe Flacco.
1: Joe Flacco. But, like, we were in a position where it's like, yeah, Dylan came along so fast. Now, obviously, things have changed. Shadur has the higher upside, and so we're in a different spot now.
0: There's no doubt.
1: But in terms of, like, just being a pro.
0: Yeah.
1: I mean, just think about it. He sold his number. He was 8. Sold that to Jared Verse. And he's just had a very professional approach to what I have to assume is an incredibly disappointing situation.
0: Sure.
1: That he finds himself in.
0: Sure.
1: Not entitled to anything, but I just, you know,
0: no, but
1: he's handled it all the right, really, really professionally.
0: Just as the regime change created opportunity for Deshaun Watson, it limited opportunity for Dylan Gabriel. And nobody's being sabotaged. I know that there were times last year when we had 4 quarterbacks and quarterbacks weren't getting reps that there was accusations of sabotage
1: and
0: ill communication.
1: No. Yeah, none of that happened, as it turns out. But I'm not hearing that drum being banged.
0: No, that Taylen Green's reps are really, nobody's even talking about.
1: No one's talking about Taylen Green's reps. I don't know why. They're not happening.
0: Although I'm excited to see him in the preseason, which is going to be a great deal of fun. But all right,
1: he is going to make your fourth quarters.
0: Oh, man.
1: A lot of fun.
0: I can't wait. So my guess is this is going to be, all right, so we're on one field. That's helpful. That's useful.
1: Looks like sevens. Do I see any big guys?
0: Nope. We got 7-on-7.
1: Deshaun out first.
0: Well, I think, and he's going to be with the one. So we got 7-on-7.
1: Quinshon next to him. Judy near sideline. Oh, stepping up. Oh, it's kind of a flood.
0: It's a scramble drill.
1: Scramble drill.
0: So they're doing scramble drill, winning football, scramble drill.
1: Judkins.
0: And that was to Quinshon. Nice little ball from Sean. So this is a designed. He's got to hold the ball, hop out and make the play. So it was a one-rep thing with the starters. Now it's going to be a one-rep thing with the backups. So that was Deshaun, now Shadur Sanders there with the backups and still with those rookie receivers. And I got to tell you something. I got news for you. Denzel Boston and Casey Concepcion need to be getting reps with the ones very quickly. Shadur scrambles out to his right. Linebacker comes up. He throws it into traffic, incomplete there, looking for Cedric Tillman. But those two guys are clearly the real deal.
1: Did they get worked in? I mean, I'm a little, like, I see no scenario how.
0: They started a little bit yesterday.
1: A little bit. Like, would you be shocked at all if, like, Denzel Boston played more receiver reps than anybody?
0: This year?
1: Yeah.
0: No?
1: I mean, he's unlike the other three. He's 6'4".
0: That's right.
1: And he's a dude.
0: Like,
1: He's a true X. I just think you're always going to want, you know, him on the field.
0: All right, Dylan Gabriel with the 3, scrambles out. He checks it down, hits it to Raheem Sanders, and a big hit to dislodge the football. Winston Reed laid the boom on Raheem Sanders. We're not tackling to the ground here.
1: He was sideline to sideline.
0: He was. That's what you need.
1: You got to have
0: a linebacker.
1: You're going to play in the AFC
0: National
1: North?
0: Football League. So no reps for Taylen Green there. It was just the ones, the twos, and the threes. Jimmy Haslam and J.W. Johnson there taking practice in the middle field. They will speak with the media later today, which is a big deal as far as I'm concerned.
1: Yeah, get a little bit of an update on where things stand. And team took a little break. We're going to take one as well. You listen to Cleveland Browns Daily. 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
4: 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Mr. Zagura is here. The Orange Jacket, Mr. Siciliano is here. Then, of course, royalty as Mr. Kozar is here joining us as well. Bernie, we're about halfway through our third practice, our first with fans. What have you made of what you've seen so far, just in terms of how Todd's running it, different from what we saw last year?
5: Well, first, I'm not sure if I should feel offended that I'm an old man being called Mr. or thank you.
4: No.
5: Thank you for the awesome compliment.
4: Great reverence.
5: But really, I think today's first practice is a microcosm, again, of how astutely you guys talked about the beginning of it, wanting to see Deshaun's accuracy and playmaking post-snap, because this pre-snap stuff of getting to the line is actually very top tier for being July 31st. And then in reverse with Shador, how he handles the pre-snap, getting to the line of scrimmage, in and out of the huddle, the kind of speed of that without the procedural pre-snap penalties. Unfortunately, we're still seeing that today.
6: So what we're seeing right now on the field, to take you live to the Cross Country Mortgage campus in Berea, is offense and defense both working against kind of dummy offense and defense. You got people in kind of either in the singlets or in the helmets. And what they're getting ready for is the next period is going to be third and what they call XXXL. So third and very long, third and 14 plus, third and 15 plus. So right now the offense is putting together some of their plays that they're going to try in these long situations, which I'm sure are going to involve some screens, perhaps some trickeration, as we saw right there, is kind of like a little, we call the old slant and ladder.
4: It used to be the hook and ladder. Yeah.
7: Are you a hook and ladder or a hook and lateral guy?
6: Yes. I was a hook and ladder.
4: Hook and ladder. I was that too.
7: I'm a lateral. I'm sorry, Bernie. Hook and ladder. Hook and lateral.
5: I was just like any of them to work. This usually means desperation. And please, God, let me have this baby one time.
7: It came back last year. The Bills used it. The Bears used it. People used it, and it worked last year.
4: Tell you what, if you played in a flag football league in the 90s or 2000s, it was automatic.
6: That was in our.
4: That was a regular.
6: We took down. Who was it?
7: Tweet your kid?
6: And no, in my fraternity. That was one of our the Pikes. Pi Kappa Alpha. We took down the Pikes in the semifinals in football right there.
7: I saw that NFL Films piece on that.
6: Yeah. D-Strum, my good buddy D-Strum, had a pick six, and then we came back with the hook and ladder for the walk-off, and it was glorious. But it's neither here nor there. So that's what we're doing right now. This is kind of just the offense going through a couple of plays at half speed against, again, a dummy defense or a scout team defense. Not even in this
4: not
6: case.
4: Even.
6: It's coaches in singlets. Yep. And then on the defensive field, which is right in front of us, you got guys wearing the little caps over their helmets. Some are red, some are green, some are blue. Luca would love it. He'd be calling out colors.
7: How do you, Bernie, for third and long, fourth and long, whatever, 15, 20 yards? We always say on the broadcast, oh, there is no play call for third and 20. Well, I mean, there have to be play calls for third and 20. Granted, here in a controlled environment, the defense knows it's coming. So obviously the offensive line's got to give you time for everyone to get downfield. Like, what is your ideal third and 20 call?
5: So first, you don't want to be in that spot naturally.
7: Right.
5: But also it's really important too to understand where you are in the game. Are you winning the game? Is it early in the game? Are you losing the game? Is it late in the game? And unfortunately, that last scenario, losing the game and late in the game, makes you have to do things a little differently to where you're going to have to stay in there, probably let the defense or let the guys get downfield. You'll need that extra line protection. But typically, this is, and again, in the Marty ball and my history with game management, it's really playing field position. So typically, yeah. You know, statistically, you're less than 15% to get the success rate to get the first down. So don't make another bad negative play. Don't go backwards and try to get part of it back. So that's what we're seeing, some of the kind of tricky plays, the hook and lateral there.
6: That was the shoots and ladders, guys. I think that. But
8: no, lateral is fine.
6: Lateral is probably fine. Correct.
8: It's more fun.
9: We were always hook and ladder.
6: Yeah, always a hook and ladder.
9: Always. Whatever.
6: So I was able to get a look at the offensive line there. KT Leviston is at right guard again today. We haven't seen Tevin Jenkins out there. They had been rotating at that spot. And KT Leviston, I think, built more like a guard. Yeah. Seems like that would make a lot of sense.
7: The Rams thought he was position. A guard.
6: The Rams did, and now apparently the Browns do as well. So, Bernie, when you're in these situations, right, there are, I would call it, three clusters or types of plays that work. There's one where you're going to throw it past the sticks, and that's going to have to be a very tight window throw into a lot of traffic with a lot of risk.
5: A tight window throw like our view Banzer's
6: yeah,
5: point.
6: Exactly. Yes, right there. Yes. Exactly. Then there are a variety of throw it short of the sticks. You're throwing it underneath and trying to get a block, trying to make one guy miss in space, and trying to pick it up with your legs. And that can be not only kind of throwing a slant, it could be throwing the slant ladder, you know, where you clear three guys out, run the drag underneath and have them be lead blockers, or it could be a screen. And then there's the draw plays, which drive coaches nuts and drive fans nuts when your team's got somebody third and 20 and they run a draw and pick it up and
7: looks
6: everybody
7: like
6: wants
7: conceding.
6: To. Yeah, everybody is furious. Wasn't, correct me if I'm wrong, but didn't like Ohio State, was that a screen at the end of the first half? Or was it a screen?
8: Yeah.
6: In a situation where they needed a lot of yards.
7: It worked.
6: So when you go through those as a quarterback, you're saying, kind of thinking field position, your ideal is to get it, throw it short of the sticks, but with a play that has a design to be helpful. For example, right there, you're running a little angle route off of the slot with Isaiah Bond that's allowing linemen and blockers, tight ends, to get up in front and have a wall, and he hopes to navigate through that.
5: Yeah, absolutely. Our quarterbacks, our favorite friend is rack, run after catch, and creating, you know, whether it's clearing people through and bringing the receiver like Isaiah Bond with speed underneath it, or a little angle with linemen down the field. Absolutely. That's optimal in today's NFL with pass rushes the way they are, trying to hold a protection for 3.5 seconds to get the guy past the first and 10 sticks, 20 yards downfield, tends to be in those seamed areas where they're tight window throws. I like making them, but that's high cost, high reward, high cost with those.
8: You see so many teams now trying to pick up like that 16, getting a 4th and 4, quick count, get them to jump. Like, you just want the opportunity to keep playing offensive football. And you see, I mean, we've become so much more aggressive. Bernie, you're right. Like, when you played, it was all field position. Like, now so many teams go for it on 4th down. We don't know how Todd's going to do that, by the way. We lived a world with Kevin where, like, he was always going for it for 4th down. We're seeing how Todd handles that.
6: But I think you're what an astute observation, Bo Bishop. It's a different league now. 3rd and 15 used to mean you had to get 15 yards or more to keep the football. Now it means, can we get 12? Can we get 13? And they're willing to concede typically 12 or 13, but now it's an extra play.
7: And if you know that in the huddle, if you know you got 2 downs to make that changes the way you operate.
5: Absolutely. And you really have a propensity towards the kind of rack type of plays that allow you the opportunity to run some with that and not have a negative play to go for it on 4th down.
8: Another flag.

0: over there procedurally. That's a lot, guys.
1: Well, you can't have that when you're
0: you're not even doing anything. You got coaches in pennies over there. We got a procedure call over there.
1: Not good.
0: That ain't good, man. That ain't it.
1: I think it's interesting. You know, you remember watching football, and let's say it was a 3rd and 15, and the team would get 14.5, and they're willing to concede the 10 automatically.
0: Yeah.
1: So now it's, can you make a guy miss?
2: Right.
1: Automatic punt.
2: Automatic. I mean, depending on the field position, but 9 times out of 10,
1: They would look at me this close and be like, fourth down, that's it. Oh, send the punt team out.
0: And Bernie, in your era, in the era that followed, like, it was stunning to see somebody go for it on fourth down.
3: Yeah, I mean, I'm just sitting here. I want to live, for the listeners out there and for you guys, I want to live in the present in 2026. But I'm reflecting back to the past in 1986 and wanting to go for it on fourth and one. In the Denver Broncos game before Elway got the game back. And today's game, you would 100% go for
0: that. You would 100% would have.
3: And back then, it was like the Antichrist suggesting that.
0: How dare you suggest that?
3: Oh, God, you're going to go to hell.
2: Well,
0: Pit him deep. Play
2: defense. Carlos missed the kick, so.
1: So, yeah, no big deal. All right, we're going to go 7-on-7 here.
0: So one's on far field again, two's on near field. So
1: yep.
0: And that's what you'll get.
1: Something that's cool is Mike Rutenberg is with the ones calling the defensive plays. Todd Monken with the ones calling the offensive plays. On this field, Travis Switzer, the Browns offensive coordinator, is calling the offensive plays. And lo and behold, who do I see with the microphone calling the defensive plays but our guy Tarv?
0: Let's go, Tarv.
2: Who did it yesterday because Rudy wasn't here.
0: So the little swing pass on the far field, that was – Deshaun?
1: Yep, that's Deshaun on the far field.
0: I can't see who that number is.
1: So that's a little play action.
3: Shador.
1: He's got the swing. Comes Casey Concepcion. Right. Nice comeback route there. Finds a soft spot in the zone. Good ball from Shador.
3: Yeah, and nice. And with the camera on the helmet, watching his eyes there, you could see that he was looking down the field, looking at the weak safety, keeping him in the middle of the field, knowing the middle of the field is closed. That he's going to go do the high-low stretch outside like that.
2: And Bernie, really good nice ball time. Placement, too, in the zone. Put it low where Casey can go down and not only get it, but protect himself.
1: And he came back to the ball.
0: It was Deshaun to Quinshon.
1: Quick,
0: there.
1: Like just a
0: quick little
1: flare
0: out and then let him go. Back here, Shador near field.
1: Over the ball defender, there. Over Justin Jefferson, gets it to Brendan Bates. Shador looking very good throwing the football right now. Again, a little behind, but 7-on-7, a little bit different. Deshaun dropping back on the left.
3: And it was interesting with Shador to me. He had a high-low stretch, flat, and the kind of the corner behind it. And in the words of Gary Danielson, who used to mentor me, he goes, anybody could throw the check down in 7-on-7 practice. Practice going down the field, and for Shador to make that throw is nice.
0: Deshaun ripped one far field about 40 yards on the sideline.
1: Rolling left.
0: Yeah.
1: To Gage Larvadan working against Grant Delpit right there. And that was an absolute rope.
0: Yeah, that was
1: from Deshaun Watson.
0: That was a seed there.
3: Well, to see if anyone's worried about his athleticism in the ankle or the shoulder, to roll left like that and fire a BB like that. His health is back.
1: Yeah,
0: he looks good.
1: That was a rocket
2: right
1: there.
2: That was gorgeous.
1: Shador with a quick little check down to the running back on this side
2: as
1: well.
2: That was a low snap from the staffer wearing dry fit there, so the timing brought off on that.
0: They're getting a lot of cushion, obviously, because we're working on third and long. Like, that's what we're looking on here. But at the same time, this is by far the best the first-team offense has looked against the first-team defense.
1: Yeah, that's just –
0: today in general, not just here, but just today throughout the day.
1: Yep.
0: This is the best that it's looked.
1: That ball hasn't hit the ground so far for either of these quarterbacks in this 7-on-7 period. Taking a shot down the field. Shador deep ball. A little underthrown to the outside looking for Luke Floria.
0: Floria.
1: Deshaun deep on the other side. He's got Bond, and he overshoots it. Bond.
3: Actually, both
1: has been want to be behind the defense.
3: Yeah, actually, both guys there, Shador and Deshaun. Shador threw it out of bounds, and so did Deshaun. You got to give him a chance when you have him.
1: Deshaun had
0: that one.
1: Yeah. You could tell the velocity, though, on his ball and the ability to get down the field for Deshaun is absolutely there. That was a good-looking throw, but too much. I'll tell you, I like Isaiah Bond. I've said it a lot. He just finds his way behind the defense all the time. Dylan Gabriel now on the far field. Shador again, his final play here. He pushes it down. Denzel Boston
2: just mossed D'Angelo Ross. He came up with the ball, yes?
1: He did.
2: He did.
1: And that is, That's good recognition by Shador Sanders saying, I have a diminutive cornerback going against a tall wide receiver. He took, if the corner's a little taller there, that might be going the other way.
0: Yep.
1: Denzel Boston, that's what he does, though, and that's great recognition. It doesn't matter. The corner isn't taller. Great recognition by Shador. And in that case, Bernie, just give the big fella a chance, and he goes up there and makes the play. But when I go back to it, this is, folks, this is why I am concerned very much about what's going on at the cornerback position behind Tyson Campbell and Denzel Ward, because we saw this in the OTAs. We saw this in minicamp. We're seeing in training camp. If you get one-on-one with our other corners, whether it be Trey Avery, whether it be D'Angelo Ross, and it's Denzel Boston, it's Concepcion, it's Bond, it's Judy, it's curtains.
2: That's a 7-inch difference in height there. Yeah.
3: Since I have this new lease on life and I've come back, I in my head still think I'm a young quarterback. I love Denzel Boston.
2: Yeah.
3: Okay?
2: Yes.
3: That guy is a man
2: get
3: out
2: line.
3: There. So
2: absolutely.
3: So for the our listeners, yes, listeners agreed. Out there, that the catch was special, but he just we were talking about it beforehand. He looks like he belongs.
2: He's a dude.
3: He looks like
2: he is
3: like
2: a dude.
3: This is his space out
0: from
3: there.
0: From a physical standpoint, we probably haven't had anyone like him since the last guy who wore 12 and played on the outside. And I'm not saying he's going to have Josh Gordon's statistical accumulation or even that type of ceiling, but he's the first one we've had. Like, we had Odell and Jarvis and all of those guys. Even Amari wasn't 6'4".
2: No.
0: Like, we haven't had anybody like him in a long time.
3: And his presence. After he's made a couple special catches. I mean, that was special. Yeah, it was matter of fact. He wasn't jumping around. He just snagged it and walked back to the huddle. Like, he expects himself to do that.
1: If it's near him, he catches it. Deshaun Watson already in on the other side. As that field continues to be through their reps faster with Deshaun and Dylan Gabriel. Tarv running around talking some trash over there.
0: Jeez, Tarv really is.
1: Yeah, he was. He was getting fired up right there. Deshaun had a nice crosser on that last one, and other than the overthrows, look good. Bernie, I want to talk about from a quarterback perspective. A lot of people can say, oh, maybe that ball was underthrown to Denzel Boston. When you have a 7-inch height difference, he's never covered.
3: Yeah, so like we said earlier, being a little critical, they had guys, they threw the takeoff out of bounds, Deshaun threw the corner out, the Bond out of bounds. So if you have a guy, you don't want to overthrow him. But Shador did underthrow him. But when you got a guy like Denzel Boston who could make a play, you'd rather underthrow
1: him. Yeah, give him a chance.
3: Absolutely.
1: By the way, in the other field, Deshaun Watson just threw a dig, about probably a 15 to 20-yard deep dig. Absolute frozen rope right there. And that was a very nice ball.
0: I thought he needed a day like this.
1: He's looking good so far.
0: And he's looked good so far. I think it's good for, you know, the humanalytics of it.
1: Absolutely.
0: The belief, all of it. See it, rip it. There's a good rip.
2: Nice rip. Shador to Malachi Corley.
1: Yeah, we know from social media? Does anybody know what happened on the Quincy Williams one yet?
0: I haven't seen it.
2: Let me look at the socials right now.
0: Deshaun completing one to Jerry Judy underneath on that.
1: It's good to see Judy get going. He's the first couple of days a little quieter for Jerry Judy. It was pretty easy to talk about Boston. It's pretty easy to talk, obviously, about Casey Concepcion. Bonds had some nice catches. The other guy I want to see get going, and I haven't really seen him out there yet today, and maybe he would be on the far field, but I don't know that I've even seen him in routes as Fannin, so maybe they're easing Fannin back in.
2: According to our Browns media, contingent on line, Harold Fannin, not here today, excused for personal reasons.
1: That's why you haven't seen him. Look at Casey Concepcion climb the proverbial ladder.
2: Right, catch there, right there.
1: With a nice ball from Shador Sanders.
2: It really was.
1: Don't you turn me down when I get excited.
2: You got me excited here.
0: G-Man goes, he's peeking.
4: I remember my first time on the mic.
2: Hey now.
1: Listen, right now you're batting .500 turning your mic on of late.
0: It wouldn't be a training camp without you two bickering. It's all
2: this,
0: I want.
2: This in and of itself is a show.
1: Oh, absolutely. It's a great show.
0: Casey did that yesterday too, though.
1: Mocha Joe.
0: It is. He did that yesterday too, where he climbed the ladder and went up and got it.
1: He's looking great.
0: He's high pointing the heck out.
1: Great ball from Shador right there. Both of these quarterbacks post snap today. So far, best day for the quarterbacks.
2: Yeah, absolutely.
1: In my opinion.
2: I'm, by the way, looking at a video here of the Denzel Boston catch over to D'Angelo Ross. Ross gave it an effort. I mean, he left his feet and. Denzel Boston,
1: he was
2: watched that ball. Yeah, watched that ball into his hands. And like Bernie, you said, calm body language, got the feet down, looked down, checked the feet, acted like he had been there.
1: I'll be honest, on rewatch, that was even a better ball from Shador Sanders.
2: Yeah, it was. It wasn't nearly as underthrown as we thought.
1: No.

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1: Positivity.
2: That's right.
1: It is an excellent practice and quarterback play so far, but it is still 7-on-7.
2: Yeah.
3: Yes, no, it should be good.
1: Right. It should be.
2: 7-on-7, you should be winning.
1: It should be. So the D-line, I'm looking forward to seeing it maybe.
3: Dylan Gabriel.
2: Sucked that one in there, didn't
3: he? Yeah, nice dig to Cedric Tillman. And that just speaks to our wide receiver depth. The year ago, Cedric Tillman, your opening day number two wide receiver. This year, fighting to make this football team.
2: Come back there.
3: The way Shador, he comes back to the ball, Bernie. Yep. Quarterback friendly. We talk about that all the time. You love that.
1: The attention to detail, how you do little things, how you do all things for all the young receivers out there. How you come back to the ball
2: and make yourself available.
1: Catch it in the hands and make yourself available.
3: Here's the reality.
1: Quarterback's best friend.
3: What we do against the ones is very noteworthy. I'm sorry. And what we do against the twos is not as noteworthy because Denzel Boston and Casey Concepcion are on another level.
4: They are on another
3: than what
4: level.
3: They're going against. Yeah. Yes. And so it's the quarterback working with the twos should look good. And this is, to me, you know, if I'm watching this stuff. By the way, Taylen Greenbelt, baby, outstretched.
4: Oh, he put it out there.
3: Oh, that would have been nice.
1: To the part of our receivers looking so good that actually I would caution people, and if I'm the quarterback, I would really want to play with the second-team receivers against anybody's second-team defense.
4: But they're feasting, Bert.
3: I do think that this has to – if this trend continues when the pads go on, because that's how football
2: is
3: played.
2: That's what I was about to ask,
3: If this trend continues when the pads go on, I believe that we will be compelled to bring in cornerback help.
4: Yeah. I mean, we've been talking about it all
3: season. Taylen.
2: He's got a cannon. But you got to put it on. You got to put it on your guy.
3: Hold on a second.
2: You got to put it on
3: your guy.
2: Hold
3: on a second. 100% that should have been caught.
2: Yes.
3: That was, up there and
2: Aaron
3: didn't
2: Anderson,
3: really want to go up there.
2: The receiver's 5'8".
3: I understand that.
2: But yes, it should be caught.
3: We're not even hitting
2: that
3: right
2: was
3: now,
2: a nice
3: so
2: ball.
3: Don't worry
4: He's
3: about
4: so
3: that.
4: He's so tall that the ball didn't even really have any arc to it.
3: Correct. No,
4: it
3: that was just a rocket. Casey Concepcion catches that ball. There was not an attempt made to catch the ball because I think he was knew that he was going to go up. But we're not in pads. Nobody's hitting. Nothing to worry about.
1: Yeah, that's not what you really want on film.
3: No.
2: Yeah.
1: Turn it down and jump ball.
3: No. He's going to want
1: to
3: go after that.
1: But that's to that kind of outtake off that Taylor Green just threw. The helmet camera really would be helpful for him there because you want to stare down the out like they did, but you also want to get your head up to the middle of the field to keep the safety in the middle of the field so you could hold him there. So he stared it down a little bit, which had the safety come. Lean in too quick.
3: You only get that from the great Bernie Kosar, folks.
1: But that's a good teaching tool now for coaches, having that camera on the top of your helmet to be able to coach him up. And it's July 31st, so for
3: you know what I've always
1: round quarterback.
4: We're gonna get some good ball here, by the way.
3: You know what I've always wondered, do teams that don't have stripes on their helmets? Do those quarterbacks have an advantage? Because defensive backs are taught to watch the strike, right,
1: question.
3: Bernie?
1: Yeah, I really use that as my advantage, too. Because I threw sidearm, would look straight down the field, and then keep guys, because they would be looking at the stripe of the helmet.
4: Got some ones versus ones.
3: Maybe that's
4: on
3: why
4: the far
3: Joe Burrow's so
4: now.
3: Good.
1: Joe Burrow does a great job.
3: Well, no stripes.
2: His helmet is nothing but stripes.
3: They're horizontal.
4: Sean hit Quinshon on a little out of the backfield play over there. So doing some 11-on-11 stuff on the far field now, 1v1s.
3: There we go. At least we have an opportunity maybe to see it. Yeah, move them there. Move these guys. We need to. Where's Jerry Glanville? We need to get that coach.
2: Dewan at left tackle.
3: We're good.
2: Zion at left guard. KT Jenkins at center. KT Leviston and Titus Howard on the right side.
3: So this looks like they're in second down and about second and long here. It's a second on the down thing, and it looks like good, at least 15.
2: Side handoff, Quinshon.
3: Oh, boy.
1: Ooh.
3: Oh, boy.
2: Easy.
3: Oh, boy.
2: Feet got tangled up a little bit low. He bounced out of it, but, hold your breath.
1: I will say the offensive line's defensive linemen, when there aren't pads on, really put the pressure on
2: us.
1: They go full bore. So it's not uncommon for defenses to be drastically in front of offenses this time of the year. And until the pads come on, it's going to be tough

0: for offensive line and 11-on-11 to look effective.
1: Yeah. When do we have pads? When's our
2: Monday,
1: first pad day? Is it Monday?
2: I think it's Monday.
3: It's definitely early next week.
2: Yeah, Monday or Tuesday. Deshaun play action, deep drop. Gets it out underneath. Little screen there to Rocket Sanders. Quincy Williams says, no. I got you right there. I like what Quincy Williams has brought to this football team.
1: He's got
2: a
1: lot of bounce to him.
2: By the way, little detail from the quarterbacks. He's the one who hit Bake in that game.
3: Yes.
2: On a blitz, and he was around him for a sack later on. So that was some good Quincy Williams tape in that particular game.
3: Where Bake got his arm jacked back.
2: Oh, man.
3: Ugh, that was
2: bruised. That was gross. Yeah.
1: Bernie, how did
2: He's
1: you
2: a
1: handle,
2: tough dude.
1: How did you handle quarterback competition as a player?
0: So, fortunately, I wasn't in it a ton
1: Not
0: in the
1: much.
0: Pros, but in college I was, and then towards the ends in my pro career. And it's a tricky dynamic, and I was thinking about that. When you're the guy, okay, where I spent the early part of my career as that, you really use camp as a leadership thing, as a development tool, and you're able to work on your players and the guys around you and really put your mark on the team. When you're competing, though, for the job and it's not yours and you're not the crowned leader, it's really hard to jump on Bo Bishop.
1: Yeah.
0: Bo, I want you to stay out there. I need you to run extra comebacks here. I need you to do this or do that.
1: Right.
0: When you're not the guy.
3: And plus his attitude, I don't know that he would do it anyway, right?
1: For Bernie, I'd do anything.
3: Yeah.
2: Blitz. Deshaun gets away from it, picks up a few yards on the ground there. Bernie, so from that vantage point, when do you want the starter to be named?
0: So I like how Coach Bunkin said, they're going to tell me when. They're going to decide by their play. And if their play separates it, like if Deshaun starts complementing his pre-snap routine, which he's super effective with post-snap decisions, okay, then earlier rather than later. But if Shador gets his pre-snap stuff out of his system and is still able to make plays during the game like he did last year, I could see why we're in a dilemma not being able to make that decision.
1: This much we know, this is the best the offense have looked collectively in camp.
2: Yes.
1: Today has been the best that it has looked. We will continue. 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
5: I'm Ed Bankin. We start with training camp news and good news for the Packers. They welcome back their starting tight end, with Tucker Kraft being taken off the PUP list. He's coming back for torn ACL suffered 9 months ago. Atlanta quarterback Tua Tagovailoa is proceeding cautiously while dealing with what he is calling a tweak in his back. He says the injury is not serious, but there's no timetable when he will return to full practice. Turning to baseball, the Yankees shut out the Cubs today at Wrigley Field. Meanwhile, the Mets made a trade, sending left-handed reliever A.J. Minter to the Twins in exchange for a pair of minor leaguers. As far as Tarek Skubal, ESPN's Jeff Passan talked about the possibility of the Tigers pitcher going to Milwaukee in a trade.
6: The Brewers have an incredible farm system. They have the ability to do this, and they've done it in the past. In 2008, when they went out and got CC Sabathia, and he had an amazing second half of the season for them.
5: Major League Baseball trade deadline is on Monday. Shohei Ohtani is expected back in the Dodgers lineup tonight. He sat out the last game as he continues to deal with a knee injury. The Dodgers open up a series with the Red Sox tonight.
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0: one? What are we doing there?
1: We'll let you know. We're still 40 days away from the regular season.
0: All right, fair enough. All right. Also on the diamond
2: quick
0: tonight.
2: Draw, McGraw.
0: Also on the diamond tonight, we got Paul Skeens on the mound. He had 11 strikeouts in his last outing. He's going to face the Cincinnati Reds and Sal Stewart. So Sal Stewart having a great rookie season for the Reds, playing first, second, third, all around the diamond. But Freddie, what do you think? Paul Skeens over under 7.5 strikeouts tonight.
1: Oh, there's going to be a lot of breeze. There's going to be a lot of swinging and missing. The Reds are a free swinging baseball team. Yeah, I take the over 7.5 strikeouts.
2: I'm going to go over for Paul Skeens. I said, Paulie, let me see what you got tonight, Paulie. Let me see you get over 7.5 strikeouts, Paulie. I'm going with Skeens.
0: All right, let's go to some college football futures because even though it's only a few weeks away, it's time to think about it, right?
1: Quick draw McGraw again, huh?
0: No, we're thinking about futures. We got to get out of the action before the season starts, right?
1: All right, no problem.
0: So we're going to look at the defending champions. That's obviously Big Ten Media Days. Kurt Cignetti spoke yesterday. Hilarious.
1: Mm-hmm. Right.
0: Indiana football to have over under 10.5 wins, Harry. You going over under that number this season for the defending champs?
2: Yeah, I'm going over. The only loss I can see them possibly having is Ohio State. Now, they play Michigan. They play USC as well. But the only one I can see them potentially losing is the Ohio State game. They have 12 games. So if they only lose one, they go 11-1. Over.
1: Remember the years when 11 wins for Indiana could have made, we could have said that over three seasons? And that would have, we'll take that at Indiana? Where are we with Indiana football that I'm with you? They're a legitimate national championship contender. I know they lost their quarterback. They lost guys in the wide receiver room. But already Kurt Cignetti has adequate replacements to take
2: Charlie,
1: over.
2: Well, Charlie Becker's coming back. Becker is potentially going to be a first-round draft pick. They got the transfer from Michigan State, Nick Marsh. Yep. They also got a transfer tight end. I'm trying to remember from what school. Miami, who's going to be a player at the party as a guy that's going to be receiving footballs from Josh Hoover, who transferred from TCU. So they know how to utilize the transfer portal.
0: So the over is plus money on DraftKings.
1: Yeah, we'll take the over.
2: 100%.
1: No doubt about that. So we know what the ceiling could be for Indiana football. What about the ceiling for the Cincinnati Bengals and Joe Burrow's guarantee? He's Harry Douglas. I'm Freddie Coleman. It's Love Friday, Freddie and Harry on ESPN Radio and the ESPN app.
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7: Ed Dankin. We start with NFL news, and the Packers getting their tight end back. Tucker Kraft has been taken off the PUP list for the Packers. He's coming back from a torn ACL suffered 9 months ago. Meanwhile, Falcons quarterback Tua Tagovailoa continues to cautiously come back while dealing with what he has called a tweak in his back. There's no timetable as to when he will return to full practice. Meanwhile, training camp continues for the Cowboys. Pro football writer Albert Beer from Monday Morning Quarterback was on the Rich Eisen Show on ESPN Radio, and he says there appears to be a stronger culture with the Cowboys this season.
8: That's the one thing I got from being around, because that organization's obviously rolled the dice plenty.
7: Oh, sure.
8: In that department over the years. And that was the one thing that really stuck out. Like, every conversation I had with any of the people working there was like just how good a place the locker room seems to be right now.
7: Meanwhile, the Cowboys continue with their workouts in California. In baseball, the Yankees shut out the Cubs 2-0 today at Wrigley. Meanwhile, the Mets traded left-handed reliever A.J. Minter to the Twins in exchange for a pair of minor leaguers.
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12: So for you, you can sleep in your own bed, hang out with the missus and the kids.
13: Damn it, Freddie, I'm going to get right into it. I told my wife she better have them kids in bed by a certain time.
12: Hey yo. Okay.
13: It's Love Friday. It's me and her night. It's Love Friday. When I get that feeling, had them babies
12: love
13: in that
12: Friday.
13: Bed. By a certain time.
12: Why did I open that door?
13: Pause, my brother. I'm at home. It's Love Friday. Put them chilling in the bed by a certain time and come on to daddy mama. I got this 5-hour energy, baby. It's time to rock and roll.
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0: coming down and then confronting the teacher, the kid sees that and says, well, I don't have to be afraid of that teacher anymore because my mom and dad will solve the problem for me.
1: Freddie, my mom and dad told them that they can do whatever when it came to me. Mm-hmm. And then when I got home, Mikazi, you ain't tell my mom and daddy, did you? I swear I'm gonna be good the next week.
0: Yeah, the next week. I'm glad you keep a promise you couldn't keep. I'll be good the rest of the year. Even the teacher said, oh, come on, you know better than that, Harry Douglas. He is HD. I'm Freddie Coleman. It's Love Friday, Freddie and Harry on ESPN Radio, the ESPN app, and Sirius XM Channel 80. I gave five teams that are Super Bowl contenders right now that I believe are primed to be disappointments. What team is a Super Bowl contender to you right now that you say to yourself, nope, not buying them, they're going to be a disappointment?
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8: It's a Browns quarterback competition. What could go wrong?
0: 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George.

0: Harry Douglas. I'm Freddie Coleman. 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We understand you got a lot of things going on in your life. 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
1: Hello, the Freddie and Harry.
0: Big Mike in Texas, one of our favorites. Big Mike, give us a Super Bowl contender that you believe will be a disappointing team when it's all said and done.
2: All right, what's up, guys?
0: What's going on, brother?
2: First of all, I got to say, I hate the Green Bay Packers. And the only team I hate more than the Green Bay Packers is probably the St. Louis Cardinals. But they're neck and neck. The Green Bay Packers is not even in Super Bowl contention. Chicago Bears is in Super Bowl contention. That's why we're talking about them. The last caller called, talked about, they're no Super Bowl contenders. And they're going to be disappointing. Nobody's calling about the Green Bay Packers being disappointed. They don't make the doggone Super Bowl. I'm sorry. It's Love Friday.
1: Love Friday.
2: Yeah, it's Love Friday. All right. Okay. The Cincinnati Bengals got a problem. They always had a problem. They don't draft well, and they don't develop their players. Their offensive line is going to be the same terrible offensive line no matter

0: next level.
1: Tilapia. So I got a cousin who told me it's not a real fish. And to be honest with you, I didn't hear of tilapia until the 2000s. I had him over one time, and we were doing a fish fry, and he was like, do not buy that tilapia. It's a bottom feeder, and it's not a real fish, genetically engineered. I'm like, really? I go to him for all construction and stuff like that, mm-hmm. So I am guilty to following. If you are, like, great at one area,
2: yeah,
1: I will superimpose that on the
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3: 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Telling you right now, my mechanic told me to stay away from tilapia. I'm staying away from tilapia now.
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6: I'm Ed Bengen. First up, baseball on the final day of July and just a few days before the trade deadline. One trade made today when the Mets send left-handed reliever A.J. Minter to the Twins in exchange for a pair of minor leaguers. On the diamond, Shohei Ohtani is expected to be back in the lineup of the Dodgers this evening. He sat out last night's game as he continues to deal with his knee problem. The Dodgers open up a series with the Red Sox tonight. L.A. looking for win number 70 on the season. Boston now holding the second wild card spot in the American League. The Yankees hold the top wild card spot, and earlier today, they shot out the Cubs at Wrigley.
7: He can play the position now. High fly ball, deep left center. PCA back, looking up, see ya! A long home run for Rosario. Yankees first hit, and they lead 1-0.
6: That call for the Yes Network as New York beats Chicago 2-0. The two teams will play again tomorrow night, and the game can be heard right here on ESPN Radio. One other game underway. Pirates leading the Reds 3-2 in the third. Pittsburgh 2.5 games out of a wild card spot in the National League. To football, the Packers welcome back their starting tight end. Tucker Kraft was taken off the PUP list by the team today. He's recovering from a torn ACL suffered 9 months ago. Atlanta quarterback Tua Tagovailoa continues to deal with what he is calling a tweak in his back, but insists the injury is not serious. There's no timetable as far as when he will be able to return to full practice. Penix Jr. also continues to recover from his knee injury. In college basketball, Wichita State has given head coach Paul Mills a 3-year contract extension with the Shockers.
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0: Darnold. I think that the quarterbacks that could do it maybe more publicly and immediately would be somebody like Tua, because I think that we're probably going to see him this season, even though right now everybody in Atlanta is injured and they just had to bring in another quarterback. But it seems, including Tua. It seems like Michael Penix is not going to be ready, frankly, for the start of the season. I mean, that's the impression I'm getting. So it feels like Tua is going to maybe even win that job out of default, at least initially. So I think he'll get that opportunity. You're talking about a very accurate quarterback who's going to have weapons around him, help in the backfield there in Atlanta, a good coach in Atlanta. It's possible that he looks like a different quarterback than we saw the last 2 years that he was in Miami. Maybe Kyler Murray. I think Kyler Murray could be. Now, Kyler, we saw some
1: He's
0: good
1: time. He's got to win that job.
0: Statistically, we saw. Yeah, well, I feel like he did. I feel like he did the second they brought him in. I feel like they were giving up on JJ the second they brought him in. I know Kevin O'Connell is still saying it's a real quarterback race, but I feel like Kevin O'Connell sort of proved himself as a quarterback whisperer. Speaking of Sam Darnold, maybe he can have the Kyler Murray effect there as well. So.
1: Is he?
0: It'll be an interesting season.
1: Could have kept Sam Darnold.
0: Could have. Didn't want to pay
1: him. They didn't.
0: They didn't. They didn't want to.
1: He's hoisting the big tamale right there in Seattle. Yeah. There you go.
0: There you go. All right. Coming up next here on Amber and Ian. Who are the top five Super Bowl contenders? We continue with our ESPN Radio Rank'em Series NFL style right here on ESPN Radio. 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